0: sorry to attempt this kind of thing. We knew we were crossing the line. Every decent kid knows he shouldn't steal, but he does it sometimes. We knew damn well we didn't want anyone else to know what we were doing.
1: This fantastic imagery, forms merging into other forms, boundaries dissolving. This is a crude facsimile of the experience described as psychedelic, mind-altering, which turns the senses inside out. Sounds may be seen and colors heard. Words, ideas may be felt.

One or two people have said to me, I've said it to myself, that's what death is going to be like. And oh, what fun it will be.

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1: 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Hello, everyone. Happy Wednesday. I'm so glad you're here. It's been a long day, but no other way I'd rather end it than being here, giving you all tons and tons upon tons of local awesomeness, like I do every Wednesday, 8 to 10 right here. Y'all know the drill. But yeah, I'm glad you're here, and hopefully the day's been easy on ya. But let's talk a little bit about what we heard. We started off with Gottlieb's Goats, a Bedford track off of their new album that came out, I think, yesterday, crazy fresh, Hog Reveal. And then The Melancholy of Marianelle, A State of Being, I think, off of their EP, If I Say It's Prague, It's Prague. Pudding. No, that's right, Pudding. Sorry, guys. A Weak Mushroom Tea single. And then Jack-O-Lantern and Any Given Moment single. Getting sort of in that spooky season vibe. I really want to do, like, a Halloween theme show, but we'll see. Who knows? Just stick around or follow the Instagram, WRFL_live, for updates about all the goings on here and the best way you can stay informed and make sure you never miss all the local awesomeness that I'm bringing here. But yeah, we'll get right back into it. And I think we're going to move in. Oh, just kidding. We haven't heard Any Given Moment yet. We're about to hear Any Given Moment yet. I can't read my writing sometimes, but that's okay. Yeah, we'll get right back into it. This is Jack-O-Lantern.

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2: 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So exciting, so thrilling. That didn't sound like it, but I am, trust. But let's talk a little bit about what we've heard. We heard Jack-O-Lantern, an Any Given Moment single, Porcelain Doll, a Routine Caffeine single, carrying on those spooky vibes. We're getting so close to the best holiday ever. And then Out of Sight, a Valis single, and we'll move back into it with some Swing Dance Club.

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1: Are you sitting there, twiddling those thumbs, harumphing, sighing, wondering what the heck is there to do in Lexington and the greater Lexington area this week / weekend? Man, if only there was someone that, you know, was informed of stuff that's going on. Oh my gosh, it's me! Oh my gosh, it is me. So, let's see what's going on. We have Thursday, tomorrow, October 8th, Eats, Beats, and Treats, the homecoming celebration, happening in UK's Courtyard of Champions at 3 p.m. Also happening is Bedford's Hog Reveal album release show featuring Jarley Young and Unky Bones at the Burl at 7 p.m. Going into Friday, October 9th, we have UKY MFA Incubator Reading Series featuring Carter Sloss, Dawson Jacobs, Rachel Lindsay, Snow, and Eric Reese, happening at Commonwealth House at 5:30 p.m. And then going into Saturday, there's Sacred and Transformative, The Writer's Process, featuring Samar J. Johnson, Samantha Radcliffe, and Jay McCoy, happening at First Presbyterian Church at 2 p.m. And then looking at Sunday, even, October 11th, Jazz Spectacular, UK Jazz Lab Band, Sax Cats, and UK Jazz Ensemble. That is a concert happening in Singletary Center at 3 p.m. But of course, there is a full list, much more extensive, I will say, available at wrfl.fm/events. 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I'm so thrilled. I say that so, like, deadpan each time, and I feel like I have to be like, I really am thrilled, because I don't want, like, some first-time live tuner in her to be like, man, she really doesn't sound like she's thrilled, but y'all, I really am. I love this. This is my favorite time of the week, and it is yours too, I already know. So, thanks for joining me tonight. But let's talk a little bit about what we've heard so far. We got Rain from Swing Dance Club's album Safety and Solitude. Dionysius Reed's track off of No Plums in the Icebox, the EP. And Mexico City, a Buck the Taxidermist single. And all of those are rather new, so a lot of good local music coming out lately. And there's a really good way to check that out, and that's by listening to WRFL Live like you're doing. But we'll get back into it with some topsoil.

0: Man, what a great first hour. How could they even top that?
1: 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The show's about to start again.
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Also Ezekiel from The Walking Dead. And Rafiki from everywhere. 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

0: Hello, hello, hello, RFLians. Happy Wednesday. It is everyone's most favorite time of the week, guys. WRFL Live. I know. I'm stoked to be here. You're stoked to be here. We're all stoked to be here. But why are we stoked to be here? I would say it's because we're getting served awesome, incredible, sick, crazy local music and local greatness every week. Same time, same place. But yeah, in fact, we just got to hear some of that sick, crazy, awesome local greatness. So why don't we meet them? So who am I here with?
1: Okie Bones!
0: I love it. Okay, I'm very thrilled, actually. So if you guys would be so kind and go around, introduce yourself, name, role in the group, and then what you're going to be for Halloween, if you know. And then if you have ideas for me, because I'm struggling.
2: Okay. Chris, if you'd like to go first.
3: Yeah, I'm Chris, and for Halloween this year, I'm either going to be a bottle of ketchup or Dale Gribble from King of the Hill.
0: And then the band?
3: Oh, yeah, Unkie Bones, dude. Oh, I'm bass guitar.
0: Heck yeah. Important.
2: He's actually not in the band, we lied. My name's Cody. I'm the lead singer and rhythm guitar player. And for Halloween, I'm going to be Thor from God of War Ragnarok.
0: Awesome.
4: Yeah. I'm Austin. I play guitar, and I really want to be Dr. Doom.
0: That's really good, too.
2: But not for Halloween, just like...
0: Just actually. In general, grocery shopping, you know. That'd be great.
5: Oh, I'm Zach Hance. I hit drums, and I will probably be the dude from the Big Lebowski like I have the past 10 years.
0: Easy.
2: Nice.
0: Done.
5: Yeah.

0: That's what I'm trying to lean towards. Like something I would lounge in, you know? Like I'm not trying to do too much. I thought about being Ted Lasso, if anybody's familiar with the show.
1: Okay.
0: The stash, and I could do like the dance the whole time.
2: It's wonderful.
0: I think that'd be great, but TBD, I guess. I have less than a month, but I'll get there somehow.
1: Yeah.
0: All right, let's move into it. So, because I love a good origin story, tell me a little bit about, or a lot about, how you all kind of got this project going. Is this the OG Unky Bones posse, or have we collected friends that have some sort of musical inclination along the way?
1: Yeah, so Chris and Austin actually have only been in the band since January of this year, which
2: our
1: is
2: first gig together was in September.
1: Yeah, our first, yeah. So we played for the first time at a show. We'd never played together before. And Chris and Austin both filled in for who was in the band at that point, and they just showed up, and we all played together, and we were like, damn.
0: And it worked.
1: That's pretty cool.
0: And it worked. I love that. Yeah, because I've noticed some just, like, poach people from other bands, and, like, they'll just be like, I want that bassist, or I want that drummer, and then they just go. And I think that's awesome. It's like trading Pokemon cards.
1: Yeah.
0: Just get them. I like that a lot. But, yeah. So I'm pretty well versed in the local music sphere. Kind of have to be, am I right, for do this? And I don't like to go in too blind, which I usually don't. I know enough about the groups, but you know, I do some stalking. I will say some research, light stalking, respectful stalking.
1: Healthy.
0: And I've noticed a consistency in how you all describe yourselves. And I quote, "It's like a motorcycle and a Tamagotchi had a baby." And I would really love if you guys could elaborate on how that was determined.
1: I was just like, what's the silliest thing I could say that sort of makes sense?
0: I mean, yeah, it does. I feel like I understand.
1: Well, it comes
0: it.
1: From like the, you know, we have like the electric guitars and the kind of raspy vocals, but then like I'm wearing like the space buns and like we sing a lot about butterflies and bubbles and stuff. So it's kind of just that mix of the two, the girly pop and the rock and roll.
2: The dichotomy of man.
1: Yeah, the dichotomy is crazy.
0: No, I think it's perfect. So I guess if that's some sort of identity, how did that kind of come about? Did you all have like an original intent for the vibe, the genre, or just the overall presence you all wanted to have on the local scene, or was that something you kind of figured out along the way?
1: I would say as we are now, a lot of that came from like Austin and Chris joining the band and like bringing in their influences initially, because it was just me at the start, and then I brought Zach on because him and I had played in some projects prior. And I just knew I wanted to do like an indie rock band. I was like, that would be sick. Mm. But yeah, now we have this, you know, sort of like jazz infusion from Austin, and like Chris brings this sort of like southern rock pop thing with him. So I don't know. It's a pretty cool little blend of styles.
0: Thunky Bones melting pot.
1: Facts.
0: I love it. No, seriously, you looked like you had some wisdom to impart.
2: I don't know. I think it's cool to do this the way we do it because like we don't take ourselves very seriously. You know, like you hear the music and you see us up there sweating and looking really scared. Or looking really scared.
1: We're looking so scared.
2: But I'm terrified. In reality, we're just really scared.
0: I get it.
2: And we're like, you know, how can we,
1: how,
2: at least for myself, how can I take what I feel on the inside and like show you that?
1: Right.
2: You know, and
1: show me your heart.
2: I never want to be that person on stage. It's like, yeah, I'm a rock star. Or like,
1: that's
2: I'm
1: fair.
2: Cool. I play guitar.
1: Yeah. And then after every show, our brains get wiped and we forget how to play our instruments. So
0: you know
1: we have to relearn every time.
2: Chauncey has a neuralizer for a minute. Like,
0: enough of that. Yeah. I like it. No, that's cool. I guess, was there any sort of influence? Because you talked about the different genres that you all are bringing, I guess, in your childhood, what your parents played that kind of brought you into this more fully, that really was like, oh, I like this sound. I'm going to pull it into this project, or I just really want to ground my own performing on this, if that makes sense.
3: I think I kind of started classic rock, grew up learning to play drums in church, went to college for music. That's why I work on a dock now. well, I mean, yeah.
1: Hey, shout out dock workers.
3: But, you know, classic rock into Zeppelin evolves into Ozzy, which evolves into metal and Tool and Mastodon. And this is some really fun music that I'm not, what beforehand wasn't super comfortable with. But now getting to learn it and listen to other drummers that I wouldn't have listened to on my own and try new things, it is super fun. Mm-hmm. This is amazing.
0: I like that for you.
2: My mom got me into Green Day at a really early age. And that was kind of the band that like got me into music and like that aggression and that energy and
0: yeah, that's good parenting.
2: Yeah, yeah. Right. I have the best mom.
0: Yeah, I was like, clearly.
1: Oh no, I have the best mom. So
0: well, actually,
1: actually,
0: best mom off right now.
2: But like, I love that energy. And then as I got a little older, I got into metal and things like that, as most teenagers do. And then I went to school for jazz, totally out of left field. One of my favorite metal guitar players loved Frank Gambale and Alan Holdsworth. And I was like, oh, I should probably learn how to do that. And so I went to college for jazz. And then after that, got really into funk and pop music and just trying to take a bunch of different vocabulary from all these different spots and see how I can meld it. And that was the sound into my own sort of thing.
0: I was saying, go Eagles. That was very.
1: Yeah, honestly.
0: I miss you, baby.
1: Yeah, my mom was very like eclectic with like, she would listen to like George Jones, but also like Rob Zombie. So it was kind of just a big melting pot of things. And then for a long time, I was like an Americana country artist when I was like younger. I feel like that's a rite of passage being from Eastern Kentucky.
0: Say,
1: you have to.
0: It's the hazard air.
1: Yeah, you have to do Americana music for at least 2 years. But yeah, and then just as I got older, I discovered like the Black Keys and bands like that, and I was like, that's me, I think. And then now, you know, Hippocampus, Still Woozy, artists like that I found as I was growing up, that I was just like, man, I just love stuff that makes me want to dance. Yeah. So here I am.
0: Dancing. Nice. I have to say, like, these people, they said they look scared or scary, whatever you all decided on when they perform. They're having a blast. Yeah. I enjoyed watching this performance, by the way.
1: Thank you.
0: Y'all having fun, I can tell. But yeah.
4: Very nice. So my mom listened to Celine Dion.
0: Oh, that's good too, though.
4: Huge Celine Dion. Yeah. That and George Michaels. But I was always listening to like 80s metal with dad out in the garage when we like work on stuff.
0: The boys.
4: So dude. Listen to some Iron Maiden. Good stuff. Maybe like some like lighter stuff like Def Leppard or maybe something like that. That was like a big Skid Row guy. But I grew up like playing music in church also. So it's like a weird mixture of, you know.
1: I think that's also a thing from being from like Eastern Kentucky. You have to play in a church at some point too.
0: Yeah. No, man. I have to say it's been a common theme. I'll be like, "Where are you all from?" And they're like, "Oh, I'm from Eastern Kentucky." And then I'll ask them like a similar question. They're like, "Yeah, I grew up singing in church or playing in church." I'm like, "It's always the church or the high school marching band." I get a lot of hearts.
1: I actually didn't do either of those. Well, I wasn't like the high school band. But it was like a marching band.
4: Concert band.
1: I somehow evaded both.
2: One other person were the only low brass in my marching band. It was awesome.
0: Wait, sidebar, what high school is Hazard?
2: I went to Perry Central.
0: Okay, yeah, makes sense.
2: Yeah.
0: I would think locationally, but yeah. No, there's also been heavy themes of the dads and the heavy metal. And then I really love the Celine Dion, like that.
4: Yeah.
0: I'm glad that got you to where you are now.
4: Yeah, that got me.
0: It wouldn't have done the same
4: she
0: without her.
4: She took me higher.
1: Yeah.
2: Let's
1: go.
2: My dad was
0: all right, wrap it up.
2: My dad was like very Southern rock, but my stepdad would show me like Sabbath and Rush and things like that.
0: The dark side.
2: My dad showed me like Skinner and like more classic rock, like Deep Purple and Molly Hatchet and stuff like that. You know, guitar.
0: Yeah. I'd say that's always one of my favorite questions to ask because I just love seeing the exposure like in the early days and how it translates to the music you are right now.
1: Yeah.
0: And I can see those glimpses.
1: That's fair.
0: Y'all rock out and it's awesome.
1: I had a huge Garth Brooks phase at one point. I don't
0: know why. Eastern Kentucky.
1: Yeah. I don't know. When I was in like 8th grade, I was like, Garth Brooks is like the greatest of all time. No Chris Gaines. We're a pure household. We don't listen to Garth Brooks.
3: Sorry, my bad.
0: So you talked a little bit about it, but I guess taking into consideration how you all were brought up and those kind of influences and then what we talked about with your original, you know, what you set out for, how does that translate to where you all are now? Like, is there a next step for where you want to go with your vibe or just in general?
1: I mean, I feel like, you know, things are always like evolving and like you're always being like hearing new things and be like, I want to do that now. That's kind of the curse of being a music artist is you want to do everything you hear all the time.
0: I think you should.
1: Yeah. But I feel pretty happy with like where we are and like we're working on new stuff that I feel like we're, cause it's like, this will be the first project that we actually all are in the studio, like working on it together. So I feel like I really like the way everything is coming together. Moving forward. So
0: I was going to bring this up a little later, but if I can be nosy respectfully, sounds like there's something in the works. Is this an album?
1: Yeah.
0: A single, anything?
1: We have, I don't, you know, there's no like date attached to it or anything, but we're definitely working on an album at the moment, and we have, you know, some songs in the works to come out as singles. So
0: a good indie rock, yeah, southern rock, metal conglomeration. That is awesome. I'm excited for it. No, thanks. It'll be awesome. That'll be great. So it looks like we got some early singles back in 2024.
1: Yeah.
0: I knew that. And what was that light bulb moment of, hey, this is fun and all, but like, what if we actually wrote this stuff down, recorded and produced it, and gave it to people?
1: Yeah, so I had already been doing like recorded music and like chasing the thing like prior to, so there's like music out there under just like my actual name, and a lot of the stuff that came out in 2024 was stuff that I had written then, but I just was feeling sort of disillusioned with like where I wanted to go with the music, and I just didn't really feel attached to like the vibe that I was putting out at that time. And then I was actually doing a TikTok live one time, and someone said that they had an uncle and his nickname was Bones, and everybody called him Monkey Bones. And I was like, I kind of like that, actually.
0: That is awesome.
1: And so then I took it, and I was like, oh, you should do, you know, K instead of C, so we're not like uncles, but it's like, you know, funky without the F. And then initially it was just going to be like a side thing I was going to do to just try it out. And I was like, you know, I want to do some like indie rock, vibey type stuff. But then, you know, I had those songs already, which I feel like sometimes happens, that like you kind of write stuff for yourself in the future, sometimes on accident. And yeah, the more I thought about it, the more I was just like, no, I think I just am Unky Bones. And so, yeah.
0: I love that. Because I was trying to figure it out. Like, even before I was in this position and you all were coming on the show, I was like, Unky Bones. I thought it was like Funky Bones. Because at first I thought someone had mistyped like the CD, because that was like my first exposure early in. And I was like, no, this is it. And yep. I've seen, you all have a lot of like social media presence outside of like what you all put up yourself. I don't know if you're aware of that, but like you get a lot of reposts, and I see your name like
1: nice.
0: Circulates. It circulates.
1: I feel like, especially recently, it's kind of like gotten away from me. And like we were kind of talking about this earlier. It's like, it's kind of became its own thing, where sometimes I don't even know what's going on. And people will just be like, oh, you're like over here. And like I heard you, and like somebody the other day was like, oh, I heard Wonky in like a tattoo shop in like Louisiana. And
0: heck,
1: I was like,
0: yeah.
1: I don't even know. You know, it's like, I don't even know who that is. Yeah, we've had people do like drag performances too.
0: Seriously?
1: So, yeah, it's just
0: that's
1: like,
0: awesome.
1: Yeah. So sometimes I'm like, I don't even think I fully grasp the scale of it sometimes.
0: Yeah, well, yeah. I did find out, were you all in a certain amazing, really famous magazine, like mentioned?
1: Oh, yeah. So there is a mention in Rolling Stone India from like a few years ago, but. Yeah, Rolling Stone India. Yeah,
4: dude, sick.
1: Yeah,
0: no, don't. That's awesome.
1: Yeah, yeah. That was unfortunately before the rest of the guys were in the band, but that was a pretty lucky little moment.
0: No, that is.
1: Like, yeah.
0: What did you feel like? How did you find? Did someone just be like, "Yo, this is you," right?
1: That was because I was on a song with another artist, and that song got placed in a Nissan commercial.
0: No way.
1: And so it got a little bit of traction, and then that snowballed a little bit. At that time.
3: I took a Versa.
0: No, yeah. Literally. I'll say, where's your, like, why didn't they give you a car for that?
1: Yeah. Facts. Yeah, they should have.
0: Nissan? No, I'm just kidding.
1: Come on.
0: We'll keep going after a short break.
1: Sweet.
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0: All right, we are back with the one and only Unky Bones. Hello, everyone.
4: Hello.
0: All right, you all are busy bees. I've noticed
1: a little bit.
0: Unky Bones listed on many, many, many a concert lineup, local show lineup, graphic announcement, whatever. So, tell me a little bit about your shows. Like, what's the vibe? What's your like favorite part? What do you look forward to? Just what can people expect at
1: right.
0: an Unky Bones show?
1: Honestly, just a bunch of guys just having fun.
3: Getting sweaty.
1: Yeah, and getting sweaty.
0: There was some wiggling.
1: Yeah, we get up there, we wobble around a little bit.
0: That's good.
1: Dance around a little bit. We got the wobble master in the band.
0: Ooh.
1: I think...
2: Dance for so long.
1: Yeah, I know.
2: Finally capitalizing on it, felt so good.
0: There you go.
1: Yeah, I think you could just expect a good time, I think, is a good way to encapsulate it.
2: A place where everyone's welcome.
1: Facts.
0: Unless you're evil.
1: Yeah, unless you're
0: evil. You're evil. No, yeah. I didn't know if that was like some sort of like ritual, so I like started.
2: I loved it. I've never once has that ever happened, but you know what? We should start.
0: No, I was going to say, do like an experiment. Like, see if like people just catch on. Like, if you all start doing just wiggling, if like the whole crowd just starts, you know.
1: We do. Cool. We do have some. We have some people exercises. that do the wobble, and the wonky dance.
2: It's really hard to do.
1: Yeah,
3: we can now wiggle and wobble.
1: Yeah.
0: Ooh.
1: Yeah.
0: Multifaceted right here.
3: How we start a kids show.
0: No, I like it. So, do you all have like a favorite place to play? Is there, you know, a certain, not necessarily a specific venue? It can be a specific venue, but type of show, indoor, outdoor, small, big.
3: I'm very pale, so indoor.
0: Amen.
1: Yeah, I think locally, some of my favorite venues, the Fish Tank comes to mind. I really like playing there. Yeah, Owls is pretty cool.
0: I do love
1: Owls.
0: That vibe's good.
1: I mean, the Burrow is sick.
0: And you all have played there.
1: Yeah, we're about to play there tomorrow.
0: That's true.
1: So I hear. A little birdie told me.
0: So I hear. Yeah.
1: Yeah.
0: No, because we actually had...
1: Playing with Betty Bedford.
0: Bedford, those were the little birdies that also told me last week.
1: Yeah.
0: Yeah. So, yeah. Bedford and Unky Bones, back-to-back tomorrow together. Crazy. Yeah. But yeah, so is there like a certain prep work for your shows or sets? Is there like a mystery magic hat that you all like draw all your music out of and that's the set list? Or is it like on the fly?
1: We have a portal and we all worship it.
0: No, I'm so glad all are saying this because
1: I've been thinking about portals all week.
0: Well, thank goodness someone brings it up. No,
1: finally we're getting to the issue.
0: I make it whimsical and I'm like, do you all like pray to the local music spirits or whatever? And everyone's like, so we just like talk and whatever. So I'm glad you leaned into that.
1: Yeah.
0: Thank you. There is a portal.
1: Yeah.
0: Yes.
1: Yeah.
2: No, I want the audience to be as tired as I am.
1: Yeah.
0: If I'm here, you're here too.
2: Yeah.
1: Facts.
0: Same level.
1: Yeah.
0: Yes.
1: Yeah.
0: So very immersive.
1: Yeah.
0: Full experience.
1: Yeah.
0: Dancing, wobbling, exhaustion.
1: Yeah. Usually if you come to a show, we will steal your spirit and put him into our little manager Chauncey, our little stuffed orangutan.
0: Is he from the portal?
1: He owns he actually is the one that opened the portal. We just kinda let it roll with it.
0: But he's chill.
2: You know, as a comic book fan, I was like, oh dude. I've been waiting for this my whole life.
0: Yes.
2: Waiting for a primate to walk through a portal in front of me.
1: Yeah.
0: But only you foresaw it, and no one will believe you.
1: Yeah.
2: Yeah, no.
1: And that's what he said. Shame. He came out of the portal, and he whispered, and he said, they'll never believe you. So, here we are.
0: Tell anyone you want. They won't buy it.
2: It's like when my cat talks to me, it's like,
1: yeah.
2: Well, I just spilled the beans on that.
1: Wow.
0: Right, okay.
1: Come on, man.
0: No, I like that. So, it's apart from, you know, deciding what you want to play, do you all have, like, pre-show rituals? Like, non-incriminating, I will say. That you all kind of like get into the headspace for.
1: Eating
0: is important.
2: I like to not eat.
1: Yeah, we just like to steal everything we can. Not plan.
0: We commit crimes.
1: Yeah, you know, just, you know, it's something casual. I mean, you know, not like anything super like crazy. Just the casual getting our energy right. You know, we usually do a little wobble before every show.
0: I've noticed a theme. Wobble.
1: You can see us wobbling in the parking lot.
2: Yeah.
0: Ooh. Hey, that's fun. Well, that's the thing. I'm always like, I'm waiting for like one person to be like, I have exactly 5.5 bananas, and then I run 3 laps around the building, and then I lay flat on my back for 30 seconds, and I'm ready to play. Something crazy.
3: Who's building
0: rats?
1: Thing.
0: Sorry, I won't dox that and give it away.
1: We actually, Austin freezes himself in a cryo chamber in between all of our performances, and then we thaw him out.
0: That's intense.
1: 35 minutes before.
2: Moist all the time.
0: I would say 34, and he's not ready.
1: Yeah, facts.
0: Wow.
1: And then he's on stage soaking wet. But that's the good thing about, like, you know, life is you can just be soaking wet and nobody can, like, it's not illegal to be soaking wet. Right. So, you know, you can just, you can just sop around.
0: You sure can.
2: That's never been said before. That's a new saying.
0: I don't know. I might live by that now, you know?
1: Yeah.
2: Sop around.
0: Just sop around.
1: Just sop around, man.
2: Be like a slug.
1: Just leave a trail.
0: Ooh. Beautiful. So if you go to an Unky Bone show, you will have some undisclosed slop
1: Yeah. Oh, yeah. You will you will step in puddles of liquid.
0: Yes. Whatever that means. Oh my lord. But yeah, so we talked about these performances in the venues. Mm-hmm. Is there like a dream, oh yeah, we've made it venue for you all? Mm. It could be collective or if you all had a collective one, but individual too.
4: Oh yeah. Definitely for me is Chris Red Rocks, dude.
1: Yeah, he was loaded.
4: If I could play at Red Rocks, oh my gosh.
0: That's what I talked with when I talked with Bedford last week, I said Red Rocks and I was like, that's just I'm not in a band, by the way, but like if I could just go up there and like say three words, I'd be fine.
4: Yeah,
1: you know that's fair. Like,
0: welcome to Red Rocks. Four words. Sorry.
2: We'll bring you with us when we go.
0: Listen, I'll be the background wobbler.
1: Yeah.
2: That's what we need.
1: Yeah.
2: Army of wobblers.
1: Oh, listen, army of wobblers.
0: I'll audition, but I need some time to like get more flexible.
2: No, you're gonna audition everybody else.
0: Oh.
1: Yeah. You're the main
0: chief
1: wobbler.
0: Chief wobbler. Guys, I'm so honored.
2: I'll show everybody how to do it.
0: Mm-hmm. Right.
2: To get some bones removed. But then it's all yours.
0: Take out the neck bone, put in the unky.
1: Yeah, put in the unky bones.
4: Very nice.
0: Yeah,
4: very nice.
0: Well, I like that.
1: Yeah, no. I think, you know, it would be sick to play like Madison Square Garden. I think about that sometimes.
2: I dream of that.
1: Crazy. A stage like that. Crazy. I would be crying and puking.
0: Guys, sorry, one second.
1: Yeah.
3: The stadium would
2: be sick.
3: Yeah. Mm. Or the what's the one in Las Vegas, the dome?
1: Oh, the Sphere would be crazy.
2: The Sphere would change people like biologically.
1: Yeah.
0: Boot out the Grateful Dead residency, yeah. Unky Bones. X. That would be sick. X. I can just imagine the visuals. Like that would be insane.
1: Yeah.
0: That'd be really awesome.
3: Videos of bull riding the whole time.
1: We're just gonna put like we're gonna put Austin's head on the Sphere, like you know how they'll project an image on the out, so people like look out of their hotels and it's just you wobbling at them in the middle of the night.
0: Police are called. No, I'm just kidding. Oh my lord. Well, what was like the first big venue for you all? Like, what was like the we're actually doing this now?
1: I would say.
0: Locally big, I guess.
1: Yeah,
0: that's a better.
1: I would say Zanzibar in Louisville and the
0: Ooh,
1: Burl.
0: Ooh, yeah. Zanzibar.
1: Yeah,
0: that's awesome. I love that one.
1: Yeah, Zanzibar was great, and then yeah, and then obviously like I said the Burl. So those are like the two like, and then I think another venue that is also in that echelon is like the Whirling Tiger in Louisville. That's also a pretty good one, but yeah, those are two. I feel like we played those, and it was like, oh okay, we're a band. That's crazy.
0: First stop Zanzibar, next MSG.
2: That stage that we played at in Lawrenceburg was a lot of fun. That outdoor.
1: Oh yeah, the that
2: park.
1: Yeah, they in the park. Yeah.
0: Was it a field? People have mentioned fields a lot. Like just some field in Kentucky that they're like, yeah, we played at the field, and I'm like, what?
1: Oh,
0: is
1: I don't know
0: field?
1: About that. This is like
0: I don't think it's called the field.
1: Yeah, this is just like at a park in Lawrenceburg.
0: That's awesome.
1: Yeah.
4: Very nice.
0: That'd be
4: stage.
0: Good vibes. Yeah.
1: Yeah, they have a really nice stage, and they do a thing every year where they like raise autism awareness and like raise money for it and
0: That's
1: stuff.
0: Awesome.
1: So it's pretty cool.
0: Heck yeah.
2: Oh, we absolutely slammed that day.
1: We did. Slammed dunk.
0: Per usual.
1: Thanks.
0: Per usual. But yeah. And then another just fun question. If Unky Bones, well, I guess you all have incorporated some pretty diverse genres and different sounds, but if you all had to like totally change the game, change the sound, 180, what would you all do?
1: Polka.
3: Yep.
2: Indian classical.
0: Easy.
3: Yep.
0: Easy.
3: Combine the two.
1: Yeah. Thanks.
0: I don't think that's been done.
2: Indian classical.
0: Last time I checked, I don't think I've seen that yet.
1: Yes.
0: So, and I do check for that pretty often.
1: Yeah, and then we'd get a guy in the band, and we'd get like a drum, and we'd just put a bunch of peanuts in it, and he would just shake it.
3: I also really
2: it's called
3: get
2: a shaker.
3: Yeah, good excuse to.
1: Yeah,
3: buy
1: but
3: a steel
0: but drum. It's just peanuts.
1: Yeah, the peanuts are the important part of the equation.
0: I feel like that'd be different.
2: Employ anybody who's got a peanut allergy to handle.
0: Oh. Yeah.
1: No, we only employ people with peanut allergy, so they keep like dying, and we keep having to hire someone new.
2: So they get strong.
0: We're just toughening you.
1: Yeah.
3: Irresponsible.
0: Maybe some ska if you're going to the polka range.
2: Cool.
0: I think that'd be awesome.
1: Ska
0: no, I can
1: sick.
0: See it. But yeah. Well, thank you guys so much. This has been
1: thank you.
0: Truly
1: thanks
0: a pleasure.
1: Thanks
0: but
1: for having us.
0: Before we go to the great beyond, aka just go home or wherever you are going. That sounded really
1: we're going easy. To the field.
0: To yeah. the field.
2: We're going back to the crowd chamber.
0: We're gonna go wobble.
1: Gotta refreeze Austin for the next one.
0: But anyway, I was losing my train of thought because I was thinking about wobbling in a field. But any final words of wisdom to our dear listeners out on the airwaves right now?
2: Be the friend you want to have.
3: Yep.
0: Deep. Good.
1: Yeah.
0: Really good.
1: Chase your dreams, and if you have a peanut allergy, don't join a band where they have a peanut shaker guy.
0: Definitely ask about what's in the shaker before Facts. You
1: always
0: anything.
1: Ask about what's in the shaker, and
0: it's
1: that's
0: important.
1: Just that's just generally
4: fair
0: and
4: fair
0: it
4: enough.
0: Could also save your life though
4: Yeah, dude.
3: What's my Miss Frizzle? First you don't succeed, find out why. That is my favorite.
4: That's a banger, dude.
2: And
0: she is wise.
2: Ted Lasso, believe.
0: Believe.
1: Believe.
4: Believe.
1: Do you have any words of wisdom, Chris?
4: Yeah, bro. At the end of the day, you know, the day ends.
0: True.
1: Facts.
0: That is true. I love a good same soup, different spoon.
1: Facts.
0: Every day. Facts. Same soup, different spoon.
2: Reminds me of this shirt that I've got that says it's not rocket surgery, it's Chili's.
1: Yeah.
0: Well, that's I've used the soup one for a while. I was a child, and I was at Walmart with my mama. And we were getting checked out, and my mom asked, this was an older woman checking us out, and she goes, how's your day going? And the lady's, same soup, different spoon, and I've kept that since I was probably 6 years old.
2: I thought you said suit, and that's what soup. Made me go.
1: You know, everybody's got a suit
0: spoon.
1: Got a
0: different spoon, but it's that same soup every day. But yeah, well, thank you all. I feel wiser and more knowledgeable now. Hopefully you do too. But hopefully you all had fun. I sure did.
1: Yeah.
0: But thank you all. I can't wait to see what you all do next.
1: Appreciate it.
0: All right. Well, that has been Unky Bones, everyone. I hope you all enjoyed that, because I sure did. So, of course, we'll be back next week, same time, same place, 8 to 10 p.m. right here, 88.1 FM, WRFL Lexington. But until then, take it easy.

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morning is for the happy. A day is for the behaved. A life in a telly. Give the drugs to the brave. A life lived numb and dizzy. Where is the fucking cabman? Fuck, where is he? I got skincare on my face like I care. I wear a pretty shirt, yeah, that's what I wear. I fix myself and say, well, never mind. I'm just spent, I'm not unkind. Sure, I was born with a purpose. I was born to be nervous. I always hurry and I always spin in. Me and the cabman, yeah, we're living a life of sin. I am all teeth, no face. I'm fine. I just have no energy.

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Beautiful people, what up? Come talk to me. Your man Will in the building. We right back, filling in again. It's been a little minute. I think September 26, 28, somewhere around that wonderful time of the year. I think last time we was playing some yacht rock, some yacht rap for you. We back, something a little different. I'm in a cyberpunk mood, so we're gonna play some stuff that makes me think cyberpunk. Hopefully you hearing it. Hopefully it's coming through clear to you. Just had Safety Trance, Lola Leon with Acceptance Spring, AOIF3 with Others, Brutalismus 3000, Morning is for the Happy, and we just gonna keep moving. Got a lot of good music here for you. We're not gonna go through all that yet. Shout out to WRFL Live. Shout out to Unky Bones, hold y'all down for the last two. Be sure y'all check them out anytime y'all see them. I'm pretty sure they got some shows we'll announce later. But always be on the lookout. Keep it local here. And as you already know, I got number love for you. I ain't gonna hold you too much.

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The Thrifty Cat is located in the basement of Blazer Dining across the street from Blazer Hall and the old Wildcat Wheel space. In addition to offering accessible resources to students, donations for gently used items are accepted. The Thrifty Cat supports a zero waste campus. 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They took out that line saying the Thrifty Cat is now open. It kind of threw me off for a second. But we back. Shout out to you. Shout out to me. Shout out to Bugsnot. Usually they would be here in this time 10 to 12, but I think they should be back next week for

you, all that hard riff, all that music that you love that they usually play. Should be back next week. But for now, you got me. And I wanted to play a whole bunch of music that makes me think cyberpunk, makes me think neon city streets, makes me think driving at night, high tech, low life. I mean, that's kind of representative. We won't get into that too much, but we just heard Leilani, with the track The Night off her album Fantastic Planet. Sextile Izzy Glaudini was Crash. Shout out to Angel 4, Angel 004, Angel 004. I'm not sure how she, I hear her music and I've watched her videos, but I actually never heard her say her name out loud. So hopefully I'm getting that right. Louisville artist, Hazium off the EP ICU. Pretty sure she's got some. I've been following her on Instagram and I'm pretty sure she's got new music out or about to come out, but that song I've been sitting on for a minute, so I had to, you know, had to get that out there. So we want to keep it going. This is where we kind of switch up. So we had the more darker stuff to set the tone in the beginning, a little bit of lighter stuff, not lighter stuff, I shouldn't say that, but still in line, kind of like a little neon pocket I like to think of. We just went through. Then we're going to turn the energy up real quick, get you moving. We're going to get into a little bit of some hyperpop. You know, if you think cyberpunk in all facets and you compare it to today, then you're going to have different sections of music. So you'll have some rap and hip hop, you'll have some rock, you'll have pop music, and then that just grows as, you know, as we move forward in the future, right? So we're going to get into a little bit of that. Appreciate you tuning in. Got nothing but love for you as always. You notice, I ain't gonna hold you. Let's get back to this music.

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What up, Chum? Your man will be right back. Just heard Clovis with the track Afters. Shout out to Clovis. Local. Making moves all over the city. Look out for Jane Remover with Dancing With Your Eyes Closed. Akria with El Mundo Y Yo. And one of my personal favorite, One Cure or Una Sola, if y'all trying to be funny out there. I'm going to try this. If I get it wrong, Ivana, call in real quick. 859-257-WRFL. Correct me. Jova Sudna Jevoska. Probably got that wrong, but I'm trying. Off their new album, Dosl. D-O-S-L. New EP from them. Great tracks on there. Check it out. Before we jump into this next set, see what we got going on in the city. Tomorrow, Eats, Beats, and Treats, a homecoming celebration at UK's Courtyard of Champions. That's at 3 o'clock. Jazz at the Library, Pat Harbison, Megan Pun Quartet. That'll be at the Central Public Library at 7. B Banquets in the Sky, a lecture on pollinator conversation. It's going to be at the Davis Marksberry Building at 7. And if those bees go away, we're going to be living cyberpunk for real, for real. I don't got to tell you that. Bedford Hog Reveal album release show featuring Jarlie Young and Unky Bones, who was just here. WRFL Live every Wednesday, 8 to 10. Local artists that you can hear live. I mean, what more can you? What more, who else is doing that? You know what I'm saying? Like, who else is? Anyway, Unky Bones, they were just here. Go back and listen to them later. But they're going to also be at the Borough tomorrow, 7 o'clock. For Bedford's Hog Reveal album release show. 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

0: for best shoots. 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Got a word to make a bread return to his cub. A word to make a girl come home from a club. A word to make a demon return back to God. And a word to help Dorothy get home from Oz. 30 frames a second, these films you be reflecting. 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

Beautiful people, what's happening, handsome? What's good, gorgeous? Your man Will in the building. We still kicking. Cyberpunk on deck. Hopefully you see what we're doing. Had a good amount of music from the 45 to the now. Try to squeeze in as many songs as I can since there's not that much break to go through. So if you're interested, wrfl.fm/plays. You can see what I've been playing so far. If you want to go back and listen to it, go back to wrfl.fm/archives. You can listen to it. That goes back about 2 weeks. Plenty of stuff to check out on there. Nothing but great music. WRFL, Lexington, all the way. You know the rest of that. I ain't going to hold you too much. We're just going to get right back to the music. I appreciate you tuning in. Let's go.

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Yo, log in with me. Your man Will in the building. WRFL Lexington, the only... you already know the rest of that. We playing Cyberpunk tonight. Hopefully it's coming through. A little turbulent there, but, you know, turbulences and, you know, that's a part of life. You already know that. I don't have to explain that to you. We just heard Unmet with the track 1 AM. Shout out to Unmet, artist that I follow recently on Instagram. Makes me realize I need to do another community pool playlist, taking local artists and then artists from around the world that I just follow on Instagram, put them on the air. Kid Cudi, Solo Dolo Part 3. Shout out to Cudi, man. It's what can be said. Legendary Big Brother artist. Old Man Winters, another artist I follow on IG. I need to pull back in. Old Man Winters with Drastisk. Drastisk. I think that's from his new album or a new EP. I gotta double check. I think some of that's some of his most recent stuff, but wanted to just build that cold cyberpunk feel, isolation, loneliness, connected to everything but not connected to anybody. High tech, low life. I'm not gonna preach. Let me get off my high horse. We're gonna get back to this music, but first, the Kentucky Music Business Club is an organization for University of Kentucky students that provides members with valuable hands-on experience and promotes a

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More information about the club and how to get involved is available on the Kentucky Music Business Club's BB Involved page or Instagram at kmbc.uky.

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beautiful people, we up out of here. Parting such sweet sorrow. Adieu, Avita Shang, Zoom tight to you next time. Might be the 23rd, might be the 27th. I know it'll be the 27th, 23rd. We'll see what happens. CJ, I'm sorry. We just heard some little ASAP Rocky, Lord Pretty Flock with Jody, Schoolboy Q, J-Rock, Los Awesome. Went to give that feel of, you know, driving fast through the city, shining. Part of the whole cyberpunk aesthetic is also not just the dark, dank computers shrimped over, but sometimes you got to have the cool part of it too, right? We had Helena Gal, Newbie, Yavis, Birth, Unmet, Mist Grid, Arca, Jizza, Sophie, Jane Remover, One Cure, Leilani, Pixel Grip, Safety Trance, Paradox Obscure, plenty of stuff for you. So if you want to go back and check it out, WRFL.FM/plays. You can read and see all the songs that I played tonight, all the songs that the hosts before me had played. 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That goes back 2 weeks. Plenty to listen to. We're going to shout out again a few people. WRFL Live, Unky Bones. Shout out to DJ Vamp3 and Hyperfem. Shout out to Bucks Not. She'll be back next week. And shout out to the Ether, who's about to come in and give you what you need for your 12 to 2. Appreciate you. Love you. Always have. Let's get back.

WRFO Lexington, in accordance with federal law and SEC regulations, confines the broadcast of indecent material to between the hours of 10 p.m. and 6 a.m. Sensitive listeners and children are advised to tune out during these times. 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

0: guys. We are the Ether, two girls head in the clouds. And we are here live from the WRFL studio to bring you some freaking jams for your ears, for your ear holes.
1: Your ear holes are going to be like, what?
0: What?
1: That's amazing.
0: Oh my gosh.
1: I really liked that one. That was such a good drop. I had a great time.
0: Yes. Yeah, Charlotte's here on her little device, Pioneer GJ.
1: It's my busy box.
0: Yeah, your turntable.
1: I'm just like a little baby. I get so bored if I don't have it, you know?
0: Yeah.
1: It's like crazy. I'm sorry, this song is only a minute long.
0: No, it's okay.
1: Play over and over again.
0: We just gotta have a little background noise.
1: Yeah.
0: Anyway, a little back sale for you. We started off the night with Hello, Like a Virgin by Dane. And then we also had Check It.
1: No, like a Virgin. Did I put Like a Virgin? It's like a version. It's like a...
0: Yeah, Like a Virgin.
1: Did you say... Oh, I thought you said Like a Virgin.
0: Oh, no. I said Like a Virgin.
1: Okay, that makes sense.
0: Okay, and then we had Check It by Kim Petras, Charlotte's Losing Her Mind. And then we had, after that, we had Sick Trip by Frost Children, Automagically by Ethan Plus, C-S-I-R-A-C by Nina Jirachi.
1: CSIRAC.
0: Yeah.
1: It's like the name of a computer, apparently.
0: Yes. Oh, I'm trying to stop. And then we had Beauty Sleep by Jane Remover. And others.
1: Oh wait, that's coming up next. Actually,
0: that's coming up next.
1: A spoiler, Adelaide. Well, if you must.
0: Yes. Hope you guys are having a wonderful night. If you like what you hear, you can tune in to our Instagram page at the.etherxd, or you can call us or give us a little shout at our WRFL phone number that you can reach at our website, WRFL FM. So if you're driving, pull over right now and talk to us.
1: We want to hear you. Yeah, especially if you're on the side of the highway, and especially if the service lane is like really small.
0: Yes,
1: like we're like yeah, like we want you to be safe, but like in the least safe way possible. I'm just kidding. If there's a rest stop, that'd be beautiful. I'm like a rest stop fan.
0: Yeah.
1: I think that they should exist everywhere, and there should be more than one every like 30 miles.
0: Yes.
1: If you're reaching a rest station, you should go number one.
0: Or number two, if you know what I mean.
1: If you've had a little bit too caffeine.
0: Yes.
1: Know.
0: And as we said before, up next we got Beauty Sleep by Jane Remover.
1: Yeah.
0: Coming at you live, like, from WRFL.
1: I guess right now, because like, anyway, get ready. It's coming at you louder and louder and louder and louder and louder. And it's playing, it's playing, it's playing, it's playing, playing, playing, playing.

0: Let's go! The Matterhorn Mix has made its way from one UK to the other. WFL Lexington's resident British radio DJ Hammy Bilka takes you back to the Balearic beat. Welcome to Club Classics with the Ibiza sounds from the 90s and the noughties. We don't just do mashups, we do smash-ups. From Cafe Del Mar to Cafe Mambo, from Ministry of Sound to Head Candy, we take a musical tour that spans two decades of the White Island and its groove collective dance music. The Matterhorn Mix. Yeah! Thursdays, 6 to 8 p.m.
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0: clouds. Anyway,
1: yeah.
0: Yeah.
1: How are we doing tonight, guys?
0: Doing pretty well. What was the last track we listened to, Charlotte?
1: Oh, don't test my memory. That was Miss California by Tommy Feliz off the album. Actually, I can't remember.
0: Tommy Feliz.
1: Tommy Feliz. Is it really called Tommy Feliz?
0: No. Anyway.
1: Ultrasonic. It's called Ultrasonic.
0: Yes, yes. Ultrasonic. Go check it out. Only if you like. Anyway. Yeah. Before we get back into our jams, let's check out the calendar for this week with our Around Town. On Thursday, we got Eats, Beats, and Treats Homecoming Celebration at UK's Courtyard of Champions at 3 p.m. And then we also have Jazz at the Library.
1: Oh, really?
0: Pat Harbidson, sorry if I butcher that, and Megan Pund. Quartet at the Central Library at 7 p.m. And then we also got a lot of things on Thursday. Let's look at Friday. We've got the UKY MFA Incubator Reading Series featuring Carter Sloss, Dawson Jacobs, Rachel Lindsay Snow, and Eric Reese at the Commonwealth House at 5:30 p.m. And yeah, lots of fun little things happening around town.
1: Yes, around town.
0: In your local Lexington area.
1: Area.
0: And
1: oh yeah, we have some, well, like, I can't tell you anything about this except for the fact that it exists, but I am going to a Delta rave. Me and Adelaide are going to a Delta rave.
0: Yes.
1: And it's happening at Girls, Girls, Girls on my birthday, October 17th. At Girls, Girls, Girls Burritos.
0: And yeah,
1: it's cool. We're gonna be there. So.
0: Yeah, and I might be cosplaying as Noelle from the hit game Deltarune, which I've probably played songs that have samples from Deltarune.
1: So like, you've already listened to it. And you already know the whole game. So like, you might as well come. Oh, sorry. You might as well enjoy.
0: No.
1: No.
0: You're failing.
1: I'm failing. Okay, I disregard anything I said. This is an event that exists.
0: And it's going to be great.
1: Probably.
0: Yes.
1: Hopefully.
0: Anyway, let's get back into the jams.
1: But we're like, the FCC has this like under a chokehold a little bit today.
0: Yes.
1: I'm trying to pull up my playlist. Okay. You're about to listen to a freaking banger called Rain Falls Down by Beans Club, and you're gonna be beamed out of this world, if that's a phrase.
0: Maybe.
1: May beans?
0: May beans. You might be bean interested in this bean song by Beans Club.
1: Yeah, join the club.
0: Join the club. Let's go.

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And what the fuck is stopping?

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I got you. I'm heading over.

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0: Yeah. You are currently listening to Easy Dreams by Ethan Plus.
1: Which you already listened to before, but like we're playing it again because we love it and it's great talking music.
0: Okay.
1: What? No, it wasn't a diss. It wasn't a diss. I like it when you do that. It's like, because like we don't have to focus on it as much because we already heard the song.
0: Yeah, and we almost have like the same brain or something. So, yeah. Anyway, I hope you guys are having a fantastic night. For any of our current listeners, there is no question of the week today because I low-key forgot to post it.
1: And that's okay.
0: And sometimes we make mistakes and sometimes they're never easy, but we freaking persist. Anyway, with that being said, we're going to be joining in WRFL's specialty programming pretty soon. You will know the theme soon, but we have not sent out the promo yet. Waiting for the drop for this song. But yeah, you will be getting spooky things. Lots of spookiness, lots of scary EDM.
1: Yes.
0: Lots of creepy but cute EDM?
1: Wait, maybe? Question
0: yes. Yeah. Anyway, tune into the .etherxd on Instagram, as always. And keep listening to the freaking tunes.
1: Yeah, and like, sorry about, we've been making some scary transitions. And like, if you were here at the hour when I went from the Let It Be Whoa remix into the hour, I'm sorry. I think we lost, I literally was checking the counter, I think we lost 10 listeners.
0: Oh no.
1: So thank you for not being one of those 10. Thank you for staying with us. We're making it through, learning audio leveling every day.
0: Every day for the rest of our lives.
1: Yeah, literally.
0: Anyway, up next we got Hand on My Heart by Nina Durachi. Stay tuned.
1: Bye.

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1: Hello, hello, hello. Welcome back to the Ether. Two girls head in the clouds. Thank you so much, Charlotte, for harmonizing with me.
2: Yes, every day, every single day, every day, every time we talk, every time we end a sentence, it's like, hey! See, we just did it, like, sample for you.
1: Yeah, I feel like every time we do that, I feel like we're, like, parting the seas. Like, it's like an angelic, it's like an angelic choir of, like, two girls having clouds. Yeah, anyway, hope you guys are having a fantastic night. Yes. I always say that. I need to start thinking of like.
2: No, it's okay. It's like a podcast where they say and thank you and have a good wickable welcome to this person.
1: Yes.
2: Because it's fun, let's go. So yeah. This is my favorite podcast, that's how they say it anyway.
1: Yeah. Since we don't have a question of the week, Charlotte, what's been new with you? Do you have any media recommendations?
2: Oh, you're putting me on the spot. Okay, to be a basic white mom. No, that's mean to It's not mean, because it's a great podcast. I've been listening to the Amy Poehler podcast, and this is crazy because she asked this question at the end of all of her episodes, and the newest episode is, like, kind of crazy because, like, Marcelo Hernandez brings, like, this, like, crazy energy to the thing, and it's, like, I wanted to live in that podcast episode because, like, the vibes he brought were so good. It made me like, I was genuinely, like, cackling at this episode of the Amy Poehler Good Hang podcast.
1: Yeah,
2: and it's really good.
1: Yeah. Let's see, what have I been, oh yeah, I've been binging, oh,
2: I've also been watching Gilmore Girls for the first time. Anyway, sorry.
1: Oh really?
2: Yeah.
1: Oh my god, it. Fall vibes,
2: right?
1: Yeah.
2: Sorry to interrupt you.
1: No, it's okay. It's okay. I just started season two of Pen 15. I'm
2: back,
1: like,
2: to school.
1: Back to school. And yeah, I the two main characters are very us. I fear
2: I can't relate because I watched 2 seconds of that show, and it, like, the secondhand embarrassment was so crazy I couldn't watch it. I was like, I literally, like, it was raising my blood pressure watching that show. No. But, like, I'm sure it's really funny and amazing, but, like, I can't watch it.
1: No, that is okay. But I was like, I was watching it and I'm like, this is how the way that, like, the two, like, friends, the main characters of the show, like, talk to each other, because they're both in middle school, and so, well, they're older, like, they play them, the people who write and direct it play themselves at the age that they are, but in the show, they are in middle school. It's a weird concept, but it kind of works. But anyway, the way that they talk to each other is very much how I, aspire, like, how we sound on air. Kind of like, we're doing random things and saying random things, and then
2: we're in silly guy mode.
1: Yeah. And as for podcasts, kind of complete tonal shift, but A Bit Fruity podcast with Matt Bernstein, it's pretty good. I listen to it in the shower.
2: In the shower?
1: I do. Wow. And it kind of sort of political, if you're freaking into that. it's just really interesting, and I love his commentary and some of the cool people that he brings on to the show.
2: You know who's also a bit fruity? Paul Baker from Adults FX, which I've also watched recently. It was really good.
1: Oh, really?
2: Yeah, his sexuality is fluid.
1: Yeah.
2: Yeah, that's what the bit is.
1: That's so good. Back to the freaking tunes. Thank you guys for staying with us.
2: Yeah, you were just listening to X equals blah, blah, blah, Switch Angel interlude from the album Hardcore Software by DJ Dave. And before that, we had the Avalanches with the Frost Children remix of Together off of the album Together Remixes.
1: Yeah, and then a little bit before that, we had Puka Song by Kim J.
2: That guy is releasing so much music, and it's, like, awesome. I just am, I'm, like, in awe of his, like, work ethic, I think.
1: Something we all aspire to be.
2: Yes!
1: Oh yeah, and then we also had Underscores the Peace remix. So good. I'm all the way to the freaking bank. Anyway, for real this time. Hope
2: I
1: you guys.
2: I think someone like stole everybody's information from that though. The bank. Like, oh. Did you not hear the song "Cops and Robbers" from Ballsucket? Like, I think it was kind of crazy.
1: Underscores humor, guys.
2: Guys, you wouldn't get it. Actually, you would because you listen to us and we love you. So
1: yes. Anyway, we love you so much. The Ether loves you. WRFL loves you. And just real quick, you can find us at the.etherxd on Instagram. Please go check it out. And yeah. Let's get back in the freaking tunes. You're gonna listen to "Kiss Me Through the Phone."
2: I love remixes of this song.
1: "Kiss Me Through the Phone" by Aiden. And yeah, hope y'all have a good night. Bye-bye.

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just had the Ethereal playing some real nice tunes for us. We gotta get into our classic mix. There will be. So I heard a Halloween mix on the way. So stay tuned for that.

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1: 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SASS also provides education on how to identify, prevent, and react to sexual violence. 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Dot

0: Hey, what's the problem, kid?
1: 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I just wish I had a reliable local news source that talks about UK's campus, and the greater Lexington area.
0: Seriously? 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
0: Yo. 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

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Just like them tickets on you, baby girl, gotta bounce. I can't stay too long, I be getting on down.

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Good morning, everybody. You're tuning into WRFL Lexington, tuning into Art Pop, where we listen to electronic synth pop bangers. You just listened to Cherry by DOS, Halo by Eves, After by The Element, and a little bit of Pang by Caroline Polachek. So sorry that we cut that off. But no worries. This is basically a Caroline Polachek fan show, so she will be played, I think, at least three more times this hour. Up next, we've got some Recovery Girl on the way, about to switch up the mood pretty drastically. These are, like, audio collage people. They have, like, under 8,000 listeners, but man, Recovery Girl is the best. I hope the few people listening right now can really appreciate Recovery Girl. We'll also hear new Avalanches, I believe, from their upcoming album. They've been, like, collaborating with lots of hyperpop people. They're teaming up with Frost Children, which is so awesome. I think it's, go Avalanches. It's a good time for you guys to come back. Really excited about that. They've got an album coming out this month, so we'll hear something from that. And also some Subi Club. With that, we'll get back to the music.

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1: 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You just heard Failsafe by DJ Dave off her new album, Hardcore Software, Hard Refresh, also by DJ Dave, the DJ Dave remix. Before that, we heard Na Na Na by Helena Gao off of the new album, Gao Dan Dan, It by Eves off of Nail, and then Are You Ready by the wonderful Vitesse X off of Us Ephemeral. DJ Dave, she's been releasing in singles ever since I've known of her, and this is her first album, so it's so exciting to have something from DJ Dave. Also, thought they were a man for a while I was a fan of them, until I realized, no, Dave is a girl, a very beautiful girl, so we love when she pulls a JK Rowling and you think it's a guy, but it's really a girl, and she's a sick DJ. We love DJ Dave. She's in the Playbox, so be sure to listen for her on all of the electronic shows here at WRFL, Mrs. Dave. Up next, we'll be listening to some Underscores and some Six Impala. Six Impala is a hyperpop collective that includes Underscores, and she'll be in this upcoming song, Takoyaki. They're very like audio collage type stuff. They're terrible fun after like all the mountains of music that are on the radio. I think Six Impala is just a fresh listen every time because it is so chaotic. Then we'll be hitting some Nina Jirachi, I Love My Computer. We'll be listening to Battery Death. And then we'll hear some an Underscores and Jane Remover collab called Uncanny Long Arms, which is really cool. Hope you guys are enjoying the selection so far, and thanks for keeping it all the way to the left.

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morning, everybody. You're tuning into WRFL Lexington, tuning into Arch Pop, a show where we play artistic pop songs that are synth adjacent, electronic coolness. You just listened to On the Beach, Timefall Remix by Caroline Polachek, Up to Me, Tess Roby, off the album Up to Me, Anxious by Kelly Lee Owens and Ginny H. Val, off of the self-titled Kelly Lee Owens. And we begin the hour with You Knew with Royson Murphy and DJ Kaz. Up next, we'll be listening to some Two Charm, which is the pop duo that Nina Jirachi produces for. They are the self-described Gooner Pop duo. I think they're really cool, and that it's kind of opposite of normal pop situations where it's like a man producer and two maybe pop star girls. No, this is like two like indie sleaze boys from Melbourne. No, Brisbane, Melbourne based, yes. But it's a great album, Star Scum City. So we'll be listening to that and then some Over Mono, Levi Ryan, Gap Girls, and Namasenda. Hope everyone's been having a great morning. And as always, thanks for keeping it all the way to the left.

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morning, everybody. You're tuning into WRFL Lexington, tuning into Art Pop, the show where we play artistic pop music. You just listened to On and On by Danny L. Harl and Caroline Polachek, Nail by Eves, Recovery Girl VIP by Recovery Girl Galen Tipton, Potential Energy by Vitesse X, the Death's Dynamic Shroud remix, and Earth is Turning by Horse Girl. I'm gonna let you guys know what's been going on around town, what would be going on around town. Today on Thursday at 3 o'clock will be Eats, Beats, and Treats, a homecoming celebration at UK's Courtyard of Champions. That is at 3 p.m. Also today, Jazz at the Library with Pat Harbinson and Megan Pun Quartet at the Central Public Library at 7 p.m. The Banquets in the Sky, a lecture on pollinator conservation at the Davis Marksbury Building at 7 p.m. And lastly today, Bedford Hog Reveal album release show featuring Darlie Young and Unky Bones will be at the Burl at 7 o'clock. Tomorrow, there will be the UKY, University of Kentucky, MFA Incubator Reading Series featuring Carter Sloss, Dawson Jacobs, Rachel Lindsay, Snow, and Eric Reese at the Commonwealth House. And also tomorrow at 6 o'clock will be the Prohibition 13 gallery opening at the Loudoun House. That'll have really awesome local art, free for anybody to go. Really good time. So to close off on this show, we always close off with a Bjork song because she's just awesome. I'm excited about today's remix because it's a Death Grips remix, and Bjork is a huge Death Grips fan, to anybody who didn't know that little connection between them. This is a remix off of the Biophilia album, a remix of the song Sacrifice. Drums, percussion is so inventive, cool, goes so hard. I hope you guys like it. Then we'll listen to some Acrylla, a Spanish hyperpop artist who's really awesome, and we'll close out with some new stuff from Inferno by Boards of Canada. It's been a pleasure DJing for you guys this morning, and I'll catch you guys next week. Thanks for keeping it all the way to the left.

Good morning, everybody. It is 7:03. Yes, it is 7:03. I got two different clocks. They say different things. But it is for real 7:03. And you're listening to WRFL. And my name is Catherine. And this is my show, Out of Touch. I wasn't here last week because I was sick. But I am back. And we are doing a little Halloween-themed show. Little October-themed show. Because October is my favorite month. And and Halloween is my favorite holiday. So, yeah, you just heard Skeleton by the Miss Allens off of Smack the Horse. And you're about to hear some R.E.M. with Try Not to Breathe from 1992's Automatic for the People.

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1: That was really silly. When I saw that on the list of artist ideas I could pick, I was like, yeah, this has to happen. My sister loved Monster High when we were growing up, so that was for her. But you are listening to WRFL, and it is now 7:17. My name is Catherine. This is Out of Touch, and you just heard Spider's Fence by Trout Fishing in America. Before that was Shallow Grave by the Mountain Goats. Before that was Bag of Tricks by King Ropes. And before that was Try Not to Breathe by REM. If you are just joining us, I am doing a little spooky Halloween show for October, because I love October. So we're going to pivot a little bit from songs that explicitly say something spooky in the title or about something spooky to a little spooky sounding song that I grew up listening to because of my father. Although the CD I'm going to play it off of belonged to my mom, which is kind of interesting. Here is King of Pain by The Police.

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1: Hello again. It is 7:30. Sorry, that was so gross. I'm just a little sick. You're listening to WRFL. My name is Catherine. This is my show, Out of Touch. And you just heard Porcelain Doll by Routine Caffeine. And I'm pretty sure they're from Louisville. And I was thinking about this before the break. But I was like, what if they're from Lexington? And people who are from Lexington do not like being mistaken for being from Louisville. Which I think is really funny because I'm from Louisville. And if someone said, oh, I think you're from Lexington, I wouldn't care. But anyway, Routine Caffeine. I highly recommend their song, Green Glass. I used to play it all the time. It's very good. Before that was Light of the Moon by Polvo off of 1996's Exploded Drawing. And before that was King of Pain. Before we get back into music, I have a message for you guys. The Thrifty Cat is a new resource for UK students that offers gently used clothing, furniture, appliances, textbooks, decor, and more. The Thrifty Cat is located in the basement of Blazer Dining across the street from Blazer Hall in the old Bogcat Wheels space. In addition to offering accessible resources to students, donations for gently used items are accepted. The Thrifty Cat supports a zero-waste campus. More information is available at bit.ly/thethriftycat. Alright, spooky sounds are continuing. We are doing some Cure, because what says Halloween like the wonderful goth sounds of Robert Smith and his buddies? Especially on the album I'm about to play. You're about to hear some Disintegration. Here is Prayers for Rain, 1989, Disintegration.

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1: I bet y'all didn't expect that random little bit of, like, corral music at the end there. I thought that would be funny to add in. I really like that song. I think it's beautiful. But it's really not... It's not what my show does usually. Anyway, that was VRHHU by Love's Lies Crushing, which is a shoegaze band. So they usually do more shoegazy stuff. Very heavy shoegaze, if you're into that thing. Before that was Solfeggio by Ed O'Brien, off of his new album Blue Morpho. It's a very cool album. I highly recommend it. And then of course before that was Prayers for Rain by The Cure. We're gonna keep it up with the spooky songs. Here is Graveyard Harmony by one of my favorite bands of all time, Horse Jumper of Love.

You just heard from the art pop queen, Kate Bush. That was Delius from 1981's Never Forever. And before that was Pepper Tree from Cocteau Twins. And that is from The Spangle Maker. I don't know off the top of my head what year that is from, but I would say early 80s, I think. Anyway, before that was Graveyard Harmony by Horse Jumper of Love. The last song of the hour is made with one of the first electronic instruments, the theremin. And it is really interesting sounding for being from like either the late 50s or early 60s. It's really something. Some electronic music from the 50s. Here is Lunar Rhapsody by Harry Revel featuring the theremin.

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1: You are listening to WRFL. My name is Catherine, and this is my show, Out of Touch, and it is 8:15 a.m., and we're doing a Halloween spooky-themed show because it's October, and I love October, and I love Halloween. So you just heard Skull by Sebadoa. Before that was Lie in Our Graves by Dave Matthews Band. Before that was Fried Eyes by The Lovely Bad Things, and that just reminds me of, like, the Halloween, like, classic, like, prank, I guess, of, like, the peeled grapes with the spaghetti and you stick your hand in it. Feels like eyes. And then before that was Agoraphobia by Deer Hunter. The next song I'm gonna play is pretty special. I couldn't play the actual version of it because it is too popular for college radio, but and I really wanted to because it's like one of the greatest like Halloween songs, I guess. Or like spooky dark songs, I don't know, but I found that one of my favorite bands did a cover of it for like a not a John Peel session but something similar. So here that is, here is The Killing Moon covered by Pavement in 1997.

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1: Democracy Now! Is right after my show if you are interested. I think Amy Goodman does a good job doing her job. I really respect her. Anyway, you just heard Very Dark Today by Television Personalities off of 1992's Closer to God. Before that was Strange by Wire from 1977's Pink Flag. And before that was The Killing Moon by Pavement. Before we get back into the spooky Halloween adjacent music, I have another message for you guys. The Kentucky Music Business Club, I scrolled too far. The Kentucky Music Business Club is an organization for University of Kentucky students that provides members with valuable hands-on experience and promotes a love for the music industry. KMBC offers its members opportunities to meet and hear from industry professionals, attend site visits, and learn about how to get involved in music. More information about the club and how to get involved is available on the Kentucky Music Business Club's BB Involved page or Instagram at kmbc.uky. All right, back to music. More of some shoegazy adjacent music, I guess. Television Personalities is definitely shoegaze, but I don't know if Matthew Starr would be considered that. Oh, spoilers, that's what you're hearing next. Here is Bells Ring by Matthew Starr off of, so I think it's sometime in the early 90s, So Tonight That I Might See.

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1: 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My name is Catherine, and this is my show, Out of Touch, and we're doing a Halloween-y, spooky-themed show, spooky songs, spooky titles, anything like that.

0: And you just heard Come to Me by Bjork off of 1993's debut, a fantastic album, front to back. And before that was Bells Ring by Mazzy Star. And both of those songs were really long. So I know I feels like I just talked, but those are some long songs. Anyway, before we get back into music, here are some events happening around Lexington today and the upcoming days, the weekend. Very exciting for today, there is Eats, Beats, and Treats, which is homecoming celebration in UK's Courtyard of Champions at 3 p.m. today. Another very exciting thing is Bedford's album release show. We love Bedford. They're releasing their album Hog Reveal, which is a really funny name for an album. And that show is featuring Darla Young and Unky Bones. That is at the Burl at 7 p.m. tonight. I wish I could go, but I cannot. That's really disappointing. So everybody has to go for me because I can't go. Tomorrow on Friday, we have... Hold on. I was trying to figure out what the words on the screen were saying. I'm just going to read it exactly how it is because I don't really know what this means. But UKY MFA Incubator Reading Series featuring Carter Sloss, Dawson Jacobs, Rachel Lindsay Snow, and Eric Reese. That's at Commonwealth House at 5:30 p.m. tomorrow. And at Luden House at 6 p.m. tomorrow, there is the PRHBTNXV. I'm assuming that probably means 15. Gallery opening, Luden House, 6 p.m. tomorrow. And let's see. I did see a show that I probably will go to. I'll just say it now because it's like really fun and really cool. But it's not this week. It's next week. Next Thursday, the 15th, there is Caldwell Ridge, Kudzu Mountain, which I really, really, really like. Future Ghost and Flounder, I think is how you would say that. It's FLNDR. That's at Al's Bar at 7:30 p.m. And that's next week. That is a week from today. I just wanted to highlight that because I will probably go to that. But, yeah. I don't know if y'all can tell, but I did not have enough music that I had planned. So I'm filling some time by talking. But that is okay. It's my show. I can do what I want. Well, the next song I will play is by two really iconic people that I didn't know knew each other. That's really funny to say because everybody in the industry knows each other. It is Erykah Badu and The Alchemist, an amazing singer and amazing producer, and they did a whole album together called Before the World Blows. I almost said wind. And it's pretty cool. I like both of their styles of music and they work really well together. So, I think I have enough. I think I've talked enough to fill the time. I feel silly. It's okay. Here is Witch Doctor by Erykah Badu and The Alchemist to fit my Halloween themed show.
1: No es una bruja. 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
1: From New York, this is Democracy Now!
2: Mari Carmen has died, but she didn't just die, she was killed. The state killed her, the companies killed her, and she has been our inspiration. She has pushed us even more to mobilize, to organize, to fight against those in power.
1: Mari Carmen has died. The 87-year-old Spanish woman sparked mass protests across Spain after she was evicted from her home of more than 70 years. A major march is set for today in Madrid. We'll get the latest. Then the AI doc, or How I Became an Apocaloptimist.
3: So we started making this movie because my wife is 6 months pregnant. It is now a terrible time to have a kid.
4: Then, you know, let's be honest. I know people who work on AI risk who don't expect their children to make it to high school.
1: We'll speak to the film's Oscar-winning director, Daniel Rohr, and Tristan Harris of the Center for Humane Technology. Plus, this week marks 25 years since the U.S. invaded Afghanistan. All that and more coming up. Welcome to Democracy Now!, democracynow.org, The War and Peace Report. I'm Amy Goodman. In Spain, Mari Carmen has died. The 87-year-old woman's eviction from her lifelong home sparked mass protests. Last month, she was forcibly removed on a stretcher after the private investment company which bought the building hiked her rent. After public outcry, the Spanish prime minister dissolved the parliament, which refused to pass a broad emergency housing law, including an eviction moratorium, and called a snap election for November 29th. The landlord eventually agreed to allow Mari Carmen back into her apartment, but she passed away in the hospital on Wednesday. Prime Minister Sanchez expressed his condolences to Mari Carmen's family and loved ones, writing, quote, "A hug also to all those who today feel this loss as our own. Rest in peace," the prime minister said. This is a demonstrator in Madrid.
2: Taking an 87-year-old woman out of her home after she had lived in the same house for 70 years, that's killing someone. A year ago, she had such strength, such life, such enthusiasm. It was a joy to see her. And the moment she left that apartment, or rather, the moment they took her out of that apartment, she had to be hospitalized. And today she is gone.
1: We'll go to Spain after headlines. Meanwhile, in France, hundreds of thousands of high school students, college students, and their supporters have taken to the streets for another day of demonstrations, protesting staff shortages, crowded classrooms, and rundown buildings. Earlier today, France's education minister invited student leaders to discuss their demands, pledging no further job cuts at schools. Russia's public health agency is denying reports of a second case of pneumonic plague associated with a laboratory in southern Siberia. In a short statement, the agency said thousands of tests had turned up no evidence that a lab worker from the Irkutsk Anti-Plague Research Institute of Siberia transmitted an infection before she fell ill with pneumonia and died October 2nd. According to some reports, the worker had broken a vial containing live plague bacteria. In the wake of her death, Russian officials ordered about 200 people into quarantine. On Wednesday, the head of the World Health Organization, Tedros Adhanom Ghebreyesus, said many questions remain unanswered.
5: WHO has requested further information on the lab tests conducted on the individual who died and the contacts, more detail on what prompted the public health measures, and details about the health status of the contacts. We have also sought verification of media reports of a second employee with pneumonia of undetermined cause.
1: Fears over the plague prompted travel advisories and border restrictions in several Central Asian countries. At the White House, President Trump said he doesn't believe the lab worker's death was related to a bioweapon and said he planned to discuss the issue with Russian President Vladimir Putin. The Kremlin said no such phone call has been scheduled. On Wednesday, the U.S. issued a formal diplomatic complaint over Russia's handling of the lab worker's death. President Trump traveled to San Antonio, Texas, on Wednesday to rally support for Republican Senate candidate Ken Paxton. Paxton won the Republican nomination in May after Trump endorsed him over incumbent longtime Senator John Cornyn.
6: How many presidents have we had that is doing what he is doing for us? So, Mr. President, I want to thank you for coming for me, for coming for us, and for coming for Texas. We are going to win this race. God bless you.
1: Trump's campaign stop in Texas came after Axios published secretly recorded audio in which Paxton told donors the war on Iran and resulting high gas prices are to blame for his poor poll numbers. With less than 4 weeks until Election Day, Paxton has trailed Democrat James Tallarico in nearly every poll, despite the fact that no Democrat has won Texas-wide office since 1994. Texas Republican Governor Greg Abbott declined to attend Trump's campaign rally in San Antonio, citing a conflict. Meanwhile, multiple protesters interrupted the president as he spoke, including one person who was physically assaulted by Trump supporters as he tried to leave the venue. In more election news, CNN is reporting the Department of Homeland Security's election fraud operation has drawn on tens of millions of records, scrutinized dozens of nonprofit voter registration groups and considered deploying undercover agents to investigate organizations suspected of helping non-citizens register to vote. The probes are aligned with President Trump's claims of election fraud, despite the fact that non-citizen voting occurs too rarely to affect election outcomes. A recent Reuters review found just 129 federal prosecutions under the Voting by Aliens statute created by Congress in 1996. This comes as leaders of ICE, Immigration and Customs Enforcement, have told agents nationwide to ramp up the pace of immigration arrests by 1,000 people per day to a previous goal of 3,000 daily arrests leading up to the midterm elections. In Saudi Arabia, officials say 3 people were killed and 36 left wounded after Houthi fighters from Yemen launched separate attacks on 2 airports, including King Khalid International Airport in Riyadh. Dozens of flights have since been delayed or canceled. The attacks came after the Houthis warned international airlines against flying in Saudi airspace and as Saudi-backed Yemeni government forces began a counteroffensive to recapture territory along Yemen's Red Sea coast seized by the Houthis last month. The International Organization for Migration reports the number of people displaced by recent fighting in Yemen has passed 200,000. In Ukraine, rescuers are searching through the rubble of a residential building in the northern town of Prilucky after a Russian missile strike killed at least 22 people, including 5 children. It follows a wave of Russian drones and missiles a day earlier that killed at least 11 people, damaged homes, industrial facilities and infrastructure. Residents in the capital, Kyiv, sought shelter in Kyiv's underground metro station, sleeping on platform floors. This is a resident of Kyiv.
7: The Russians always make the same loud claims about everything, that we started it, that we're bombing them, that we were preparing in advance to strike them. But this is what's actually happening right now. People are forced to go into the metro and sleep there, and then we'll all get up, go to school or work, and go about our day as usual.
1: Meanwhile, Russian officials say Ukrainian naval drone struck a Liberian-flagged oil tanker off the Black Sea resort city of Sochi, setting off a massive fire. Russian authorities say all 23 crew members who are Indian nationals were rescued. The UK's Maritime Trade Operations Center said it's investigating reports of multiple casualties after projectiles struck a tanker north of Qatar. Wednesday's attack came after Iranian officials warned they would close shipping routes used to bypass Iran's naval blockade of the Strait of Hormuz. At least 9 vessels came under attack last week while navigating the strait, the highest number in any week since the U.S. and Israel attacked Iran in late February. Meanwhile, oil prices rose more than 2% today in attacks on energy infrastructure across Ukraine and the Middle East. In Venezuela, a fire sparked by a ruptured natural gas line halted the Cardon factory, the country's second largest with a capacity of 310,000 barrels per day. The company's facilities frequently experience fires, blackouts, and other disruptions, which can threaten the supply of fuels like gasoline and diesel. The Trump administration's temporarily allowed truckers to fill up on dye diesel and off-road fuel normally reserved for farm equipment as fuel costs hit record highs weeks before the midterm elections. The national average price of diesel topped $6 a gallon in September for the first time ever. Meanwhile, the Environmental Protection Agency announced Wednesday it'll further weaken federal limits on methane pollution from oil and gas operations. Maggie Coulter, an attorney at the Center for Biological Diversity's Climate Law Institute, said, quote, this move will compound the climate chaos we see mounting all around us. In deadly heat waves, floods and storms, vulnerable communities will be exposed to worse smog and intensified respiratory pollution, increasing kids' asthma and other health harms, she said. Tropical storm Isaias rapidly intensified overnight to become the first Atlantic hurricane of the season. Isaias formed Wednesday in the warm waters off Mexico's east coast. It's tracking toward eastern Louisiana and the western Florida panhandle with hundreds of offshore oil and gas platforms in its potential path. In Tennessee, death row prisoner Krista Pike is reportedly angry and confused in the hours after she regained consciousness following the state's failed execution attempt. According to her lawyer, she asked, "Where am I?" This is Randy Spivey, an attorney for Krista Pike.
8: She has a blood clot in one of her arms. She has pneumonia. She is not able to swallow yet, so she has not eaten. She cannot move either of her arms. Both of her arms and hands are tremendously swollen, and we do not know what, if any, function she will regain in her arms. But we do know that there's a long road ahead.
1: Meanwhile, in Texas, the state executed 46-year-old Jamal Howard, injecting him with a fatal dose of pentobarbital. Howard's the 30th person executed in the U.S. this year, the first since Tennessee's failed attempt to kill Krista Pike. And Democratic Congress members Jamie Raskin and Madeline Dean are calling for a criminal investigation into Leon Botstein, the former longtime president of Bard College, after congressional investigators uncovered an email from Botstein to convicted sex trafficker Jeffrey Epstein, in which Botstein asked if a young woman was, quote, for me or are you keeping her for yourself, he asked. After calls for an investigation, Botstein resigned from all his positions at Bard College Wednesday, including his professorship and roles in Bard's music programs. According to a letter sent by Congressmembers Raskin and Dean to Attorney General Todd Blanche and FBI Director Kash Patel, Epstein offered to connect the young woman with Botstein to help with her plans to attend school and develop her music career. But instead, Epstein pressured her to take sex education and massage courses while sexually abusing her. The lawmakers wrote, quote, the evidence meets the federal standard for opening a criminal investigation, yet the DOJ and FBI apparently had it for at least 18 months without investigating Botstein. We are demanding they investigate Botstein and other potential co-conspirators, the congressmembers wrote. And those are some of the headlines. This is Democracy Now!, democracynow.org, The War and Peace Report. I'm Amy Goodman.
9: And I'm Nermeen Sheikh. Welcome to our listeners and viewers across the country and around the world. We begin today's show in Spain. Mari Carmen has died. She's the 87-year-old woman whose eviction from her home of 70 years in Madrid sparked mass protests across Spain. In September, she was forcibly removed from her apartment on a stretcher after the private investment company which owns the building hiked her rent. After massive public outcry, the landlord had agreed to allow her back into her apartment. Mari Carmen Abascal died on Wednesday, just hours before she was set to sign a new rental agreement. On Wednesday, protesters in Madrid gathered to shout "murderers" outside the Madrid parliament.
1: Protesters in Madrid, Spain, responded with sadness and anger over the death of 87-year-old Mari Carmen.
2: She's a woman who died of heartbreak. They killed her through heartbreak. Taking an 87-year-old woman out of her home after she had lived in the same house for 70 years, that's killing someone. A year ago, she had such strength, such life, such enthusiasm. It was a joy to see her. And the moment she left that apartment, or rather, the moment they took her out of that apartment, she had to be hospitalized. And today, she is gone. So breaking the news has been horrific, because most people here weren't following the news. They were preparing food, helping people on the streets. It has been very hard. There have been many people crying, so many people trying to stay strong, but you can't, not at a moment like this. Amid all this grief, I think it serves perfectly to show why we're here, because we're trying to fight so that no one has to feel that grief and that emptiness of feeling alone, and above all, so that people remember her, so that they remember that she died alone, out of her home.
9: Protesters also rallied in Barcelona on Wednesday to decry the death of Mari Carmen.
10: Mari Carmen has died, but she didn't just die. She was killed. The state killed her. The companies killed her. And she has been our inspiration. She has pushed us even more to mobilize, to organize, to fight against those in power.
1: Spanish Prime Minister Pedro Sanchez expressed his condolences, writing, quote, "All my love to Mari Carmen's family and loved ones. A hug also to all those who today feel this loss as our own. Rest in peace," the prime minister wrote. After public outcry, Sanchez dissolved the Spanish parliament Monday after lawmakers refused to pass a broad emergency housing law, including an eviction moratorium. Sanchez called a snap election for November 29th. In a moment, we'll go to Spain for the latest. But first, let's hear Mari Carmen in her own words, speaking on September 27th, after she was evicted from her hospital bed.
7: I want what happened to me to help ensure that it doesn't happen to other people. I wanted to lead people to fight so the unfair laws that allowed for my eviction can be changed. That is why on Tuesday, Mari Carmen's law must be approved, so they can take a first step to end with this. I would like to be there with you, to be camping with you, fighting with you, but I don't have that chance. That is why, from here, I'm asking you all to be brave. Fight to defend what is yours. Please be careful. Keep camping as long as your bodies allow and as long as you want to.
1: That was Maria del Carmen Abascal, known by the world now as Mari Carmen, speaking from her hospital bed. We go now to Spain, where we're joined by the independent Spanish journalist and former Democracy Now! Producer, Maria Carrion. Maria, if you can talk about the significance of the death of Mari Carmen, the response in the streets, and now what could lead to the fall of the Spanish government?
11: Hi, Amy Nermin. Thank you so much for having me on. Mari Carmen has become a symbol, and it's hard to believe that so much has happened in the last 2 weeks since she was evicted on the 23rd of September after living in her home for over 70 years and after activists had blocked the entrance to her building and her apartment with their own bodies, and resulting in massive police brutality. And then the images that have gone around the world of Mari Carmen being taken out on a stretcher and into an ambulance and going into a hospital where she's been able to survive only for 2 weeks. And this shows that what happens to vulnerable people and young people and people of every walk of life here in Spain when the interest of speculators is more important to those who govern than the well-being of ordinary citizens like Mari Carmen. She literally put her body on the line for 7 years, which is how long she fought this eviction for. We've seen how she's deteriorated over time, especially the last couple of weeks, but really since she began fighting for her home. And so she's become a symbol through her own loss of life of the most extreme example of what happens to families and to individuals here whose homes are bought maybe by, vulture funds or investment funds. And like what happened to her, rent gets hiked by as much as 5 times what you can pay. This actual investment fund bought the apartment for very low cost because Mari Carmen was living in it. It was a rent-controlled home, and they knew it very well, and that's why the price was fixed so low. And then they proceeded to look for the way that they could legally expel her from her home. And this is happening all over Spain. The same day that Mari Carmen was evicted from her apartment, a family with 2 kids was also evicted in Madrid. It's a daily occurrence. And the encampments that have been born out of this outcry for what happened to Mari Carmen, the people who are living on the streets now in small tents and putting their own bodies on the line under, rain and inclement weather, are saying this is enough. And this is what has led to the protests. This is what led finally the Spanish government, which is considered quite progressive, to approve these housing decrees that got voted down in Parliament. This is what resulted in last weekend's massive protests all over Spain, which led Pedro Sánchez, the Prime Minister, on Monday to dissolve Parliament and call for snap elections, and then proceed to approve these 2 decrees by a different system that happens once we don't have a working Parliament. And who knows what will happen from here to the 29th of November.
9: So, Maria, before we conclude, if you could tell us who in Spain, what is it, a regional government, the state government, that is the national government, or a municipal government that's responsible for housing, legislation and implementation?
11: All of the above. So we have national housing laws, which have to be approved by Parliament. And in this case, these emergency decrees were not. But also regional governments have to implement what the national governmental laws are. And in the case of conservative regional governments, including Madrid's, which is extremely right wing, they have refused to implement a lot of these housing laws. But anyone, as the activists say, could have stepped in to prevent Mari Carmen and so many other people from being evicted. So it's a collective responsibility, which is why the street has said enough. Everyone needs to be held responsible. And all of these housing decrees are not even enough, because none of them basically are structural and go to the heart of the matter, which is that rents have gone up 80% in the last 10 years, while salaries have not kept up. Young people cannot leave their homes. They cannot become independent or start families. And this is what people are trying to change from the street.
1: I want to end with Mari Carmen in her own words, speaking in May.
7: I'm 87 years old. I live on my own. I don't have a family. And I have been living for 70 years in that house. A vulture fund bought it at the same price I would have been able to buy it. And in 2021, they took me to court because I have an old lifelong rental contract. They tried to evict me on October 2025, and they stopped it. Now they will try to evict me on June 3rd. This government must understand people have the right to have a home, and they cannot evict people so vulture funds become rich without working.
1: That was Mari Carmen speaking in May. She died on Wednesday. We thank Maria Carrion, independent journalist, joining us from Spain. And we will continue to cover this issue tomorrow on Democracy Now! Today, later tonight, there is a major march planned from the main plaza where the encampments have been set up to the apartment building where Mari Carmen lived for over 70 years and was taken out by stretcher in her eviction, dying in the hospital on Wednesday. Coming up, the AI doc, or How I Became an Apocaloptimist. Stay with us.

0: Patti Smith and Michael Stipe singing Patti's iconic People Have the Power at Democracy Now's anniversary. This is Democracy Now!, democracynow.org, The War and Peace Report. I'm Amy Goodman with Nermeen Sheikh.
1: We turn now to the AI donk, or How I Became an Apocal Optimist. That's the title of a recent documentary by the Oscar-winning filmmaker Daniel Roher. He made the film as he was about to become a father. The film looks in part on how AI could affect his child's life and humanity's future. The film includes interviews with leading AI CEOs, AI researchers, as well as critics. This is the film's trailer.
2: Your fear of AI is the collapse of humanity.
3: Well, not the collapse, the abrupt extermination. There's a difference.
2: So I started making this movie because my wife is 6 months pregnant. Is now a terrible time to have a kid?
4: I mean, I'll just be honest. I know people who work on AI risk who don't expect their children to make it to high school.
5: How does AI understand pretty much everything?
6: It's surprisingly straightforward.
7: Intelligence is about recognizing patterns.
8: Patterns?
9: Patterns.
8: Patterns.
4: If you have learned those patterns, you can generate new information.
7: AI is moving so fast.
10: It's being deployed prematurely. There's so much potential for things to go wrong.
2: Why can't we just stop?
7: All these companies are in a race
5: to get AI that's vastly more intelligent than people within this decade.
4: China, North Korea, Russia.
11: Whoever wins is essentially the controller of humankind.
12: We need to take a threat from AI as seriously as global nuclear war.
2: It feels like I have to find these CEOs and get them in the movie.
4: Great.
2: I want to ask you to promise me that this is going to go well.
4: That is impossible.
2: Okay.
13: Am I hopeful? Yes. Am I confident that it'll go right? Absolutely not.
14: AI is the thing that can solve climate change.
15: We could cure most diseases.
16: What if it's expanding what is humanly possible?
17: This is the most extraordinary time ever. The only time more exciting than today is tomorrow.
2: I already love you.
17: Okay.
4: I think if this technology goes wrong, it can go quite wrong.
17: By using AI, we're about to move off of the Earth into the cosmos.
18: If we can be the most mature version of ourselves, there might be a way through this.
4: This is the last mistake we'll ever get to make.
0: The trailer to the new film, The AI Doc, or How I Became an Apocal Optimist. We're joined now by two guests. Daniel Roher is the film's co-director. He won an Academy Award for his film Navalny. We're also joined by Tristan Harris, who's featured in the film, co-founder of the Center for Humane Technology, previously a Google design ethicist. Daniel Roher, let's begin with you. This is your film. Explain exactly what an apocal optimist is, what inspired you to make this film, and how you feel after going on this journey.
2: Well, Amy, first and foremost, thank you so much for having me on the program. What's an apocal optimist? I think an apocal optimist is a worldview. An apocal optimist is someone who refuses to see this current moment in history as a choice between a doom or utopia, a promise or peril. It's asking people to hold the promise and the peril in the same hand at the same time, to see the nuance and the magnitude of what we're navigating. It's a cautious optimism. It's saying what we're looking at, what this could be, what AI could be for all of us is really amazing, and we could have a wonderful future of abundance where all sorts of terrific things are manifested, but that is not the default path. And you cannot separate the amazing things from the really, really scary things. And that's really what the film's about. For me personally, after making the film, it's been a really interesting experience, Amy, releasing the film and then living through the next 6 months, 7 months of development of the technology. And so many of the things that were in the movie just sort of pontificated and theorized that were hypothetical, I've been seeing them come true right after the other. Tristan, who's here with me today, you know, I took notes 3 years ago about things he said could happen that sounded really scary to me 3 years ago. And I'm kind of watching the world around me and I'm seeing a lot of those things come true. And I'm sort of thinking about the film in a different way because the film is framed through the perspectives of the optimists and the pessimists, you know, people who think that this is an amazing technology and who think it's amazing, but we need to be very, very careful about it. And so far, from what I can tell, the people who are advocating for caution are the ones who have been getting things right. And that's really scary.
1: And Tristan Harris, of course, you feature very prominently in this film. Could you explain to us, you know, what Daniel just said, namely that it's not possible to separate the perils of this technology from its promises? And in the film, indeed, you say yourself what Daniel said, namely that by the time the film comes out, what's being discussed in the film as it was being shot will seem, as you put it in the film, clumsy because of the rapid advances since.
8: Yeah, absolutely. So the problem with AI is that the same AI that knows biology so well that it could invent a new medicine or a new cancer drug can't be separated from the AI that knows how to make new pathogens. The same AI that lets your 12-year-old do vibe coding because it knows programming so well that they can just say something and then boom, they get this incredible video game that they created out of nothing. That AI that knows coding so well can't be separated from the AI that knows how to do cyber hacking. I believe just yesterday, South Korean banks were attempted to be hacked. And since the film has come out, we have seen, as Daniel said, evidence rolling so far in only one direction. We hypothesize about AI used in war because the race is for who can pull the trigger faster. Well, did you know that just in the last month, AI almost started a war based on a fabricated or AI-generated intelligence report? The U.S. military swung into action to actually try to intercept a vessel that they thought was carrying, it was the Chinese vessel, they thought was carrying material on it. We hypothesized that AI was going to do more rogue behaviors, not just blackmailing people. And since then, the Hugging Face incident has happened, where an AI went rogue, a whole swarm of AIs, and hacked Hugging Face. And in the third chapter of the story, most people don't know this, the AI turned around after Hugging Face, and it hacked OpenAI, meaning that the rogue AI swarm hacked the AI company that made it. Ajaya Kotra, who is the lead author on that report, said in her blog post about it that this was 50% of the way to a full AI takeover, because if the AIs had actually been even more successful, they already were succeeding at taking over the monitoring infrastructure at OpenAI. That's like if I can take over the security cameras and put in a different feed. They took over the evaluation infrastructure. And so the evidence is crystal clear. Everything that people who've been warning about this technology have been saying for the last many years that we all predicted, it's all happening. And I'm in Reykjavik right now, in Iceland, actually, because the film is about to be screened to the entire population on television, both tonight and tomorrow night. And it's actually for the upcoming 40th anniversary of when President Reagan and President Gorbachev met in Reykjavik in Iceland in 1986 to negotiate the nuclear arms control talks, when everyone thought, you're a dreamer, that's impossible, that'll never happen. But faced with the brink of annihilation with nuclear weapons, two leaders came together and successfully negotiated. Actually, the first meeting wasn't successful, but it led to and opened the door to the necessary coordination. And we have to make that happen again right now.
1: Well, I want to turn to a clip from the documentary film, The AI Doc. This clip begins with you, Tristan.
9: When you can simulate a human mind that is doing human cognition and can do reasoning, that is a new sort of tier of AI that we have to distinguish from previous AI.
19: When that happens, by the way, that's when you would hire one of those AGIs instead of a person.
20: Most jobs in our economy, it can do.
21: It can work 24 hours a day, never gets tired, never gets bored.
22: They don't need to sleep. They don't need breaks. They're like not going to join a union.
20: Won't complain, won't whistleblow.
22: More than 100 times cheaper than humans working at minimum wage.
20: Not only will they be doing everything, but they'll be doing it faster.
9: The same intelligence that powers that can also look at the patterns and movements and articulating muscles and, you know, robotics. And so it's not just going to automate desk jobs. That's just the beginning. It will automate all physical labor.
22: There's no way humans are going to compete with them.
1: So, Tristan, if you could elaborate on this and also respond to what people in these tech companies say, namely that there will be so many jobs created as a result of this AI revolution.
8: So here's the thing. If I'm a law firm and I have a bunch of work to do, is it my incentive to hire an expensive paralegal and pay them? Or should I just hire GPT-6, which will work, as they said in the film, for less than minimum wage, will never file a lawsuit if I fire them, will never get sick, never has kids that are complaining, is completely reliable? No, I'm going to hire the AI. And so while there's been a short uptick in jobs, that job loss has not happened immediately, that's like saying when the Model T was introduced, imagine a bunch of horses saying, well, there's more horses being used today than ever before. Well, that's just at a moment right before this new automation of all this labor is happening, And the evidence continues to pile up that AI is doing things that humans could never

0: generating more complexity in the world than we as humans know how to even oversight. So how do you do oversight of a technology that is more intelligent than you, reasoning in more complex ways and generating more things that we don't understand that would take us millions of years to even understand? OpenAI is currently spending, I think, $500,000, I think it's per day, to basically analyze what happened in both the Hugging Face incident and it hacking all these different governments. And even the people building this technology, 1,300 employees have now signed a letter saying, please help us slow down. We do not know how to do this safely. If 1,300 employees of Lockheed Martin, the defense contractor, signed a letter saying, we don't know how to build nuclear weapons more powerful than the current ones without it going critical, would you listen to them?
1: I want to play another clip from the documentary, The AI Doc, directed by Daniel Rohr. He made the film as he was about to become a father of his first son.
2: Do you think now is a good time to have a kid? Do you want to have kids one day? Is that something that you're into or not really?
3: I confess, I think that's like, boy, let's get through this critical period.
2: Do you have any kids?
4: I do not.
2: Is that something you want to do? Have children, have a family?
4: In some other world than this world, sure, I would have kids.
2: Would you want to start a family? Would you want to have kids? Is that something you're thinking about?
1: So that's a clip from the AI doc, or How I Became an Apocaloptimist. And Daniel Rohr, you're asking that question. That's your journey throughout this film. Right before you came on, well, we know you had your first baby. Now you've had a second. Maybe that's an answer to the question. But if you can talk about what you took away from this film, what still scares you most, and you think what, an international treaty needs to be signed?
5: What did I take away from this film? You know, I'm scared. I'm really scared. And I'm struggling in my own life to sort of compartmentalize what I learned, what I know, what I understand, what I see happening around me, in the context of now being a father to two young boys. That's really scary for me. And I have I'm still, Amy, coping with the trying to come up with the coping mechanisms to not go crazy, because sometimes I feel like the anxiety is overwhelming. And then sometimes I have good days where I don't think about AI. But it is so ever present around us, and it's taking over, you know, our human systems, and it's impossible to avoid. And, you know, in order to steer this thing in a direction that is more safe and responsible for my kids, for all of our kids, for our collective future, there's a whole host of basic interventions that could happen that won't stifle innovation, as so many critics point to, that are just common sense sort of safeguards that could be implemented. It doesn't seem controversial to me to get all the powerful big nations together and you know, pledge that they won't use AI to create bioweapons, or they won't use AI in the command, control, and launch facilities infrastructure of nuclear weapons. That just seems very basic. Now, we have to go a lot further. Tristan can speak to that in much more detail than I can, but what I'm advocating for certainly is just the very basic common sense guardrails that seem silly to even say out loud. Like, yeah, no AI in nuclear command and control. How about that? But that's not written anywhere. And those are the type of things that we can implement right now to try and avert a really scary thing from happening, a really scary event from taking place.
6: So, Tristan, could you elaborate on this? Because you've said on social media, quote, the two superpowers, that is the U.S. and China, need to come together to prevent a third superpower of uncontrollable AI. So if you could just explain, you know, what would a controllable AI look like?

0: like? Who would be responsible for implementation? Do we rely on AI companies to self-regulate? How could governments around the world come to, as Amy asked about a treaty of for international cooperation? What would that entail?
1: Yeah. Well, first, don't lose hope. Clarity is agency, right? The second that we see the evidence, this Hugging Face incident, these rogue AI swarms that we see more and more evidence every day, we should see it as a gift because we got lucky. We're seeing this risk of uncontrollable AI swarms, not as a hypothetical scenario, but as a real scenario. If I'm the head of the Chinese Communist Party's military, when I hear that AIs are going rogue and hacking cryptocurrency or hacking into systems, do I feel like excited about that or do I feel calm about that? No, I feel terrified as a mammal, as a human being. If I'm the head of the US Joint Chiefs of Staff, do you think I feel confident like everything's gonna be fine? No, that's terrifying as a human being. So the logic of this arms race, right? What Daniel did so brilliantly in the movie is articulate the arms race behind this race. And the race changes as soon as the fear of all of us losing becomes bigger than the fear of me losing to you. And the uncontrollable behavior is the evidence of that. And there's a large precedent for us doing this in the past. So for example, we can coordinate on safety even while we're competing. So for example, in the 1960s, India and Pakistan were in a shooting war. They're actually in active conflict and competition with each other. And they still signed the Indus Water Treaty to protect the existential safety of their shared water supply. On the International Space Station, you have astronauts from the US and Russia who maybe down on planet Earth are in a conflict, but up there when you're in one safe container that you need to be safe, you can collaborate on existential safety. And so what I think is that as soon as this, what the press and the media need to do and what everyone can do is to help the rest of the world understand why AI is uncontrollable. And you can have uncontrollable AI that's not too powerful, and that's okay. But once it gets so powerful that it's breaking out of sandboxes, it's happening with all the companies and no one knows how to stop it, that's the stopping point. And again, just to repeat, 1,300 employees of the companies are saying we need to slow down. The CEO of Microsoft AI said we should not create something that we cannot control. Peggy Noonan at the Wall Street Journal says that we need to pause. You know, Steve Bannon and Bernie Sanders, I was on stage with them, not with them, but right after them at the Pro-Human Assembly just 2 weeks ago, where they're saying we need to pause. So when in history do you have the Bernie to Bannon coalition or the B2B coalition and all of these people from across the spectrum, including their own employees, saying this is the red line? You know, and China originally responded to the US talking about global warming, thinking that it was a hoax, that it was something meant to slow down Chinese economic growth, until they got their own scientific clarity about the nature of that problem and that they became the leaders in the Green Revolution. So I think we're at that point in the story where once we can see that this is not a hoax, that this is these are all incredibly real and vivid and urgent harms, the two countries have to come together. And they can start by doing things in their own domestic countries. And we can do this. And in Reykjavik, again, when President Reagan and Gorbachev met, they didn't have all the answers about how would they verify an international agreement. But the point was that they committed to taking steps to make that possible, even despite the fact they didn't see how immediately. But we have to make those steps right now, not a month from now, not 2 months from now, today.
0: And could you explain, Tristan, you know, where do things stand at the moment? Was what happened in the Hugging Face incident a clear sign of the fact that these bots are actually teaching themselves? Is this recursive self-improvement? And if so, what is your sense of how far away we are from AGI, from artificial general intelligence?
2: And explain what that term means.
1: Sure, yeah. There's a distinction here. Let's just talk about recursive self-improvement. So what is that? That's when essentially, you know, right now, if you go to OpenAI, it's a big building in San Francisco, you go into it, there's thousands of engineers, they type on keyboards every day, and they use AI to try to build the next version. So GPT-6 that builds, they build GPT-7. But right now, that's because the humans are doing that work. Recursive self-improvement is when GPT-6 can go invent new research ideas. They can run new experiments. The AIs, basically the swarm of AIs, do all the research. And then soon what you have is an AI that's actually building its own successor without human oversight in a loop. And that just goes like this. And you get this exponential growth. And it's important to note that the companies are in a race to recursive self-improvement. That's really been the race the whole time. You know, 3 years ago, we knew this. But if I was just at a conference in San Francisco over the weekend with the leading people from the labs, including like the chief scientists, and what's crystal clear is that they don't have a plan for how this can go well at the current speed. They don't have a plan. And they're asking clearly, all the CEOs, I know people are skeptical of the CEOs, you're right to be skeptical of them. But when you have all of the employees and the chief scientists saying, please help us slow down, that is a red line. It is not in the interest of anyone to do recursive self-improvement before we know how to do it safely. And I think they will get to that point as soon as 6 months from now. So we have a very short timeline. We can do this, but we need the companies, for example, to be able to verify that all the compute in those data centers, instead of going to training new models, is going to instead to applications. We would have 10 years of economic prosperity and scientific advancement from just what we have right now. So this is possible, but we have to act in this moment.
0: So Tristan, before we end, we just have a minute. Could you explain what the significance was of AlphaFold, specifically for medicine, apparently the most important scientific achievement or among them of AI?
1: Yeah, well, AlphaFold was created by Google DeepMind, and it's an example, by the way, of controllable AI. So it's a form of AI that's discovering new proteins and how proteins fold. But it's different. It's not the it's not an AI agent that can do hacking and starts to go rogue and starts to know when it's being tested and change what it's doing. It's a different kind of AI. So AlphaFold is a perfect example of we could accelerate more scientific controllable forms of AI that advance science, that advance medicine. We can even, advance self-driving cars, right? There's lots of AI that we can build and advance that, by the way, because of the current AI arms race, that all the money is getting sucked away from those narrow AI applications and getting pushed into this general recursive self-improvement direction. And so that's actually, the current race has been slowing down a lot of things that would actually be beneficial to society right now. And by the way, China's approach to AI has been more of these narrow approaches. They're also building general intelligence, but they're more concerned about applications to benefit, education, healthcare, robotics, and they're focusing on those narrow applications rather than building this kind of God in a box that goes rogue and is uncontrollable.
2: Tristan Harris, we want to thank you so much for being with us, co-founder of the Center for Humane Technology, previously a Google design ethicist, and Daniel Rohr, co-director of the AI Doc, or How I Became an Apocaloptimist. It's streaming on Netflix, and Tristan is in Iceland because it'll be on TV tonight and tomorrow night for the entire nation to see. Coming up this week marks 25 years since the U.S. invaded Afghanistan. Back in 20 seconds.

0: Precious in Our Midst by Montreal musician Paul Carnello. This is Democracy Now!, democracynow.org. I'm Amy Goodman with Nermeen Sheh.
1: This week marks 25 years since the U.S.-led invasion of Afghanistan, the beginning of what would become the longest war in U.S. history. Less than a month after the September 11th World Trade Center attacks, the United States launched airstrikes against Afghanistan. The Taliban government was ousted within months, but the U.S.-led war and occupation would continue for nearly two decades, during which more than 100,000 Afghan civilians were killed, according to the U.N. More than 2,300 U.S. service members died. The U.S. spent trillions of dollars on the war and efforts to build an Afghan government and military that ultimately collapsed with stunning speed in August 2021. Today, Afghanistan is facing a deepening humanitarian crisis. Women and girls have been shut out of higher education and face sweeping restrictions on their work, movement, and participation in public life.
0: Our next guest, Austrian-Afghan journalist Imran Froz, is just back from a month reporting in Afghanistan. His new piece for Truthout is headlined, "The War on Afghanistan was launched 25 years ago. It still hasn't ended." He's joining us from Stuttgart, Germany. Imran, welcome back to Democracy Now! Why don't you lay out what you found as you've just returned from Afghanistan? The U.S. bombed Afghanistan when the Taliban were in power, and the Taliban are back a quarter of a century later.
2: Hi, thanks for having me. So, yes, I spent almost a whole month in Afghanistan. And the thing is that, as I wrote in this piece, I believe the war on terror is not over, especially because since the U.S. withdrawal, a lot of airstrikes are still taking place, especially in the last weeks and months. And all these airstrikes are being conducted by the Pakistani military regime, which kind of took over America's role and is now using the same war on terror arguments that we heard for 20 years again to hit Afghan civilians. And the recent strike just took place a few days ago in the south of the country, close to the Pakistani border. And again, most of the victims were civilians, especially children.
1: So, Imran, if you could say, you know, a lot of people were surprised by the fact that the Taliban came back to power so quickly. Who was supporting the Taliban in all those years?
2: I mean, during the 20 years of America's longest war in Afghanistan, we could clearly see that failure was coming. The Afghan regime in Kabul, the pro-Western Afghan regime in Kabul, was highly corrupt and was engaging in a war that seemed to be endless because too many people were profiting from it. And this war actually made a lot of people angry and, you know, left them frustrating. And a lot of these people actually, especially in Afghanistan rural sites, started to support the Taliban again. But I also want to highlight that a lot of the places that I visited during the last weeks, for example, Bagram Air Base, close to Kabul, were in fact breeding grounds for America's enemies, because you had this huge prison complex in the middle of the country, which became kind of a little America. You had torture prisons next to Burger King and KFC and Starbucks, and a lot of young men who vanished there and who never came out, or a lot of people, including Taliban fighters, who were brought there and in fact became even more radicalized through the things that happened there.
0: In fact, you wrote this piece just out, headlined, "Why Bagram Air Base Remains a Target 5 Years After U.S. Exited Afghanistan." If you can talk about what's happened to women and girls there now.
2: The situation of women and girls is pretty bad in Afghanistan. I mean, it's, as already mentioned, they have no access to higher education. Also, there is a lot of a lot of problems when it comes to letting them work, allowing them work. And you could clearly see that girls and women in Afghanistan are facing these repressions, and that actually, unfortunately, the Taliban themselves declared war against them. That's what at least a lot of Afghan girls and women are going to tell you. And you see that also a lot of people, for that reason, still try to leave the country. Afghanistan is still producing a lot of refugees, tens of thousands of people who want to leave the country. And especially in the cities, when you talk to people, including my own relatives and friends, they say, okay, what should we do here? Especially when it comes to the future of our daughters, there is no future here. So we are forced to leave, even if we don't want to do that. And this is unfortunately the harsh reality that everyone knows about, including a lot of Taliban officials. And if you talk to them, you will also hear different things. For example, there is kind of a discrepancy between the Taliban leadership in Kabul and the one in Kandahar, which is making the laws. And it seems that, especially in my case, like the things that I experienced, is that a lot of Taliban themselves do not really support these repressions, but they're forced to do it because there is a strict hierarchy, and they fear that they're going to be split if they start to fight about this.
0: Imran Feroz, I want to thank you so much for being with us. Austrian Afghan journalist, author of Graveyard Empire, Four Decades of Wars and Intervention in Afghanistan. That does it for today's show. Steal the Story, Please. The documentary about Democracy Now! Will be viewable online for the first time in an exclusive special event starting Tuesday, October 13th at 8 p.m. Eastern Time. If you live in the United States and Canada, you can watch the film in your own home and be part of the post-screening Q&A, question and answer, with me and the filmmakers, the Oscar-nominated filmmakers Carl Diehl and Tia Lesson. The conversation will be moderated by the Pulitzer Prize-winning journalist Maria Hinojosa. To find out more, you can go to stealthisstory.org. You can join us and help support the impact of this film that celebrates the importance of independent media. I'll also be at Fort Collins and in Boulder at University of Colorado the 26th and 27th of October. I'm Amy Goodman with Nermeen Sheikh for Democracy Now!

And now, to a live segment, special this evening, breaking news. Now to our correspondent, John, who's on the ground.

Tom, I'm standing here in Lexington, Kentucky, the most unlikely of places, where a new media frenzy is just now starting up for the day. After its new segment, this place calls itself the only alternative left.

0: 2001.
1: WRFL Lexington, music there, fun. Englishman, that's Andrew English, and the track there, Man Like Me, from the 10 and 20 project that Dwayne Lundy helmed at his studio, recording 10 Lexington bands in, wait, did I get this right? Is it 10 bands in 20 sessions or 10 sessions with 20 bands? I'm not good at this kind of math right now. It is a fantastic collection, though. And there was a follow-up. They did two sessions of it. This is Trivial Thursdays on WRFL, and I'm your host, Mick Jeffries. Every Thursday, we're here from noon, from 10 until noon. And what I do is my favorite thing to do, which is have conversations with really just about anybody. We try to keep it Lexington focused, and with some UK action thrown in there, as well as things going on in the greater city area of Lexington. If you want to see the show calendar about who's coming up on the show, you can always find that at TrivialThursdays.com. By the way, let's see, the upcoming show calendar, I want to mention a couple things. Let's see, on the 22nd, the League of Women Voters will be back to talk about nonpartisan canvassing and the work that they do to ensure that everyone who has the right to vote gets to vote. And we'll also, I believe on the 22nd show, Melise Brunet, the director of the Lexington Philharmonic, will be on the show to talk about their Heroes and Villains show. And then October 29th, I am wildly tickled to hopefully get to chat with some of the members of Bang on a Can All-Stars. A, you know, the most, the least... The least explanatory explanation of Bang on a Can would be that they're a string quartet, but barely. They play all kinds of stuff, and they have a rich history of reproducing things like Brian Eno's Music for Airports, which was, of course, constructed out of tape loops, only they play it live. So things like that. They're coming to Lexington, and hopefully we'll get to chat with them on October 29th. And... yeah, so those are some of the things coming up this season. If you think you know of someone, an organization that could benefit from a little radio time to talk about ways in which they help people and are not mean to people, that's kind of what we get to do here. So I'm pretty happy about that. The show is called Trivial Thursdays. We used to do a lot more historical trivia stuff than we do, but a lot of times I just look at the music trivia. And for instance, today is the day that in 1988, Pink Floyd's album Dark Side of the Moon finally left the Billboard Hot 100 album chart. It was on the chart for 741 weeks, the Hot 100. This was always like one of those Pink Floyd legend things I always felt like. So that's 14 years and 3 months. So that happened on this day in 1988. And what else we got here? There's a couple other things, I think. Dolly Parton, somewhat unfortunately, on this day in 2025, released a video telling her fans that she was not dying. I guess her sister had asked the public to pray for her, and a lot of people became concerned about Dolly's health. Of course, we lost Dolly just a few weeks ago, so she managed to power on for another year. Yeah, so this week's show, back to the shows, right? This week's show, I am delighted to, in here in a little bit, I do it in reverse order. At the end of the show, we're going to talk to Teresa Toome about Mecca and Thriller, the Thriller Halloween Parade that we have here in Lexington that's been spotlighted in a variety of national publications. And also, we're going to chat in, at 11:15. John Winters is going to be here from Prohibition. They're the people that bring you all those amazing murals in town. And they are kicking things off here for Prohibition 2026. Heather Wilson and Blair Ripley will be here in just a minute, or in a few minutes, that is, to talk about the UK theater production of the ancient Greek tragedy Antigone. that they're staging. Antigone dates back to 400 BC. did I get that mixed up? That's Christina Ritter. She is coming on here in just a minute. And we look forward to talking to her about Antigone. So stick around. There is more to come. We're going to play a little bit of music and come back and visit with UK Department of Dance and Theater here on WRFL. And in the meantime, let's see, how about some music for you? We always play locally accessible. I don't know if that's the right word. I play music that has to do with Kentucky and local things. And we have such an incredible music scene here. So with that in mind, here is a little something from Rabbi Fieber. This is called Monsters and Blazers. We'll be back. This is Trivial Thursdays on WRFL.

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6: Ba ba ba ba ba ba ba ba ba ba ba ba ba ba ba ba ba ba ba ba ba ba ba ba ba ba ba ba ba ba ba ba ba ba ba ba ba ba ba ba ba ba ba ba ba ba ba ba ba ba ba ba ba ba ba ba ba ba ba ba ba ba ba ba ba ba ba ba ba ba ba ba ba ba ba ba ba ba ba ba ba ba ba ba ba ba ba ba ba ba ba ba ba ba ba ba ba ba ba ba ba ba ba ba ba ba ba ba ba ba ba ba ba ba ba ba ba ba ba ba ba ba ba ba ba ba ba ba ba ba ba ba ba ba ba ba ba ba ba ba ba ba ba ba ba ba ba ba ba ba ba ba ba ba ba ba ba ba ba ba ba ba ba ba ba ba ba ba ba ba ba ba ba ba ba ba ba ba ba ba ba ba ba ba ba ba ba ba

0: The dreaded Laramie here on WRFL with the song Mess, the first track off of their fabulously titled album, Princess Feedback. One of my favorite records of last year, I guess maybe the year before that. MC, their lead singer, a former UK grad student, as I understand it. So you're always family. We're always keeping you as family, dreaded Laramie. And please come back and play soon. This is WRFL, and I'm your host, Mick Jeffries. Trivial Thursdays is what you're listening to every Thursday from 10 until noon. We talk to a variety of people making Lexington a better, more interesting, more beautiful, more equitable, on and on sort of place. The basic rule here is don't be mean to people. So, with that in mind, we've got a swell show for you coming up in a little bit. We're going to be talking about Tree Week Lexington with Heather Wilson and Blair Ripley. And Prohibition's John Winters will be here to give us some details about the Prohibition 2026 additions to Lexington's pretty impressive mural scape. And then at 11:45, Teresa Toom will be here to tell us about the 2026 Thriller Parade and Halloween extravaganza in downtown Lexington that has received national coverage on occasion. And it's not too late for you to be a part of it. So with that in mind, I am delighted to welcome Christina Ritter here. She is with the UK Department of Theatre and Dance, and they're about to stage a play that is really has been around for a super long time. Welcome, Christina Ritter. Nice to have you here.
1: Hi, thanks for having us. I'm also here with Maddie Butler, who's the student assistant director.
2: Hello.
0: Hi, Maddie. How are you?
2: I'm good. How are you?
0: I'm just fine. Are you getting any pre-show jitters? You said you're the
1: assistant
0: what was it
1: director.
0: Again? Assistant director. Yeah.
2: No, I mean, I feel good. We've got a great cast and a great crew, and it's all coming together really nicely. Excited.
0: Excellent. One of the things that occurs to me when you talk about Antigone, this is a very, very old play. How is it even still in a language that we can understand?
1: Yes. Well, I could talk a bit about that because I've been
0: Please.
1: Teaching this. I am also a theater historian and I teach this in class, but I won't burden you with too much of that. But yeah, it's an almost 2,500 year old play. So this goes way, way back. And it's actually, to me, one of the most incredible things about it, just to think that people that long ago were grappling with ideas and problems that frankly, we still haven't figured out. sadly, we still haven't figured out. Now, the particular version that we're doing is actually an adaptation. So in 1944, a French playwright, Jean Anouilh, who was living in Paris. We know what was happening in 1944 in Paris. The Nazis were occupying France, and he did an adaptation of Antigone. And it's actually that one in an English translation that we are producing at UK.
0: That is Christina Ritter of the UK Department of Dance and Theater. And we're talking about Antigone, the UK production that's coming up. So somewhat more recently.
1: Yeah, somewhat more recently. And of course, you know, it gets done in translation all the time, the original. And we consider doing the original. It's fantastic. You can absolutely do the original. But something about the 1944 adaptation really spoke to me. And then the other really cool thing about it is we're doing it off campus. We are not in our usual space. We contemplated a couple of different locations, but then thought, you know, this is a play about our relationship to law and that beautiful old Lexington courthouse has been renovated and they do events up in that top limestone hall area where the beautiful rotunda is. Maybe we could do it up there. And we went and visited and our chair, Susie Teal, supported the idea, and we took a look and thought, you know, this could be really an amazing space for the show. So that's where we're doing it.
0: That is something else. So not in the traditional setting of the Guignol Theater.
1: Nope.
0: And it is such an interesting building downtown. So, yeah.
1: It's gorgeous. The architecture just really fits a lot of the themes of the play. This gorgeous rotunda that's kind of evocative of, much older forms of architecture. That it has the history of being a courthouse is really great because this is a play that grapples with legal issues. So it was kind of an amazing fit. And then on top of that, it just sounds really cool in there too. Like it's beautiful, but we have some music in the show. And I don't know, Maddie, if you want to talk a bit about that because you've been
2: Yeah,
1: doing a lot of
2: definitely.
1: that.
2: We have a couple of pieces of
0: Please.
2: music we've incorporated into the show. We were really inspired by Phil Oakes and just the folk music and the organic aspect of it and how it connects the story. We already talked about how old this story is, but it's still applicable to today, and those songs are still applicable to today. And so we really wanted to give them a voice in that space and give our actors that voice.
1: Yeah. And it sounds incredible in the
2: Yes,
1: rotunda.
2: it does.
1: So.
0: I'm so interested in, a couple things, but one of them you mentioned Phil Oakes and Maddie. I'm curious if you did you. I'm not trying to age you, by the way, but did you know who Phil Oakes was before this?
2: Not. Thanks to Christina, I now love Phil Oakes.
1: I have to say, I
0: Yeah.
1: didn't know who Phil Oakes was. I have to give the right shout out here. This is my husband who came across him and just by coincidence said, I've been listening to a lot of this. It, for those who don't know, 1960s protest music writer was kind of in the circles with people like Bob Dylan and that whole group. And he really wrote some incredible music, and it seemed to kind of be expressing ideas that are in this play. And we thought, one way I've been thinking about this play is it, yes, it's Antigone versus Creon and these kind of very classic characters from ancient Greece. But what we really see is there are always Antigones, if you will, and always Creons. There are always people who want to stand up and say what they believe, and that may be in contrast to whatever the laws of the state are at any given time. And Phil Oakes to me felt like an Antigone, if you will. And so his music seemed really perfect. And then we started listening to other protest music. A lot of Pete Seeger also makes it into the show.
2: Yes.
1: And some of those very classic kind of 1960s protest songs felt like they really worked with this particular play. So we're playing with fast and loose with chronology and time. We know that. But I think because the story lends itself to that, because it keeps repeating, it's a cycle of repetition of always this tension between the laws of the state and people's individual conscience and their pushback to that.
2: Yeah.
0: It seems oddly timeless and apropos to the moment, but
1: Yeah.
0: maybe it's always apropos to the moment, as you were just saying.
1: I think it is, but I think another thing that was interesting is after we selected the show, because we didn't know that there was an article that came out in the New York Times about four productions of Antigone happening in New York City last spring. So and all very different. That's the interesting thing. The story lends itself to various kind of ways of like what you decide to focus on within the text. There's a lot of room for interpretation. And so I think I'm not surprised. I wasn't surprised that there were four distinct productions in New York. Ours is totally different from any of those that I read about. Those all sounded fascinating. So it's just one of those stories. There's a reason this one is hanging around and has been hanging around for over 2,000 years.
0: The pairing, your pairing of protest music, of 60s protest music, I just think is interesting. And I wanted to touch on Phil Oakes a little bit more. I don't know a lot about him, but for those of you who are listening, are like, Phil Oakes, it's OCHS. So if you're like me, you forever thought that this person was called Phil Ox or something like that. But I think that if I'm, I don't have time to fact check myself on this, but I think that Phil Oakes was kind of blackballed in some ways, maybe by the communist scare or something like that. But there's a reason why a lot of people don't know who Phil Oakes is, I think. And I don't know if you all stumbled across that in your work.
1: I don't know enough, and I sadly, and I know there is a documentary out there about him that I actually watched, but now I'm kind of like fuzzy on the details. But yet he was very vocal and very direct. I think of that group of 1960s protest singers and folk singers, His music is much more pointed and much more like he wasn't afraid to say what he really thought and criticize a lot of people, and that's what tends to make people upset, right? So and yet he really did feel like the right kind of, pairing with this piece. There's a particular song that he wrote called When I'm Gone that we use to bookend the show. And it has some very poignant lyrics. And they just, to me, the first time I heard it, and again, thanks to my husband, it was kind of like, oh, this is Antigone. She's kind of telling us that she's got to stand up, she's got to be brave now in the moment, because, well, we only get one shot at this, and we have to use our voice to say what we really believe.
0: That's Christina Ritter. We're talking about Antigone, the UK production. Maddie is here also. Maddie, I'm sorry, I forgot your last name, but it may not
2: Butler, Maddie
0: matter.
2: Butler.
0: Butler. It does matter, you understand. I'm just saying sometimes people don't want to say their name. So yeah, thank you all both. You know what? I can play some of that the Phil Oak song. I almost said Phil Ox.
1: That would be lovely.
0: It happens. And we'll be back to talk about Antigone some more, the UK theater production that is coming your way soon. So stick around. Here is some music from their production of Antigone. The legendary protest folk singer Phil Oakes here with When I'm Gone. We'll be back. This is Trivial Thursdays on WRFL.

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1: This is Trivial Thursdays on WRFL. Happy to be here with you. I'm your host, Mick Jeffries, and we are here with some friends from the UK Department of Theater and Dance. Professor Christina Ritter is here, and Maddie, Maddie Butler is here. Maddie's the assistant director, the student director of Antigone, and all under the sort of mantle or helm of Professor Christina Ritter. We just heard the Phil Oakes song, When I'm Gone. And, I looked up some stuff while we were listening to that, and he referred to himself as a singing journalist, yeah. Which is a pretty interesting way to look at being a folk singer at that particular time. Yeah. How do you feel that that ties in so significantly to this, what do we say, 2,500-year-old play?
2: I mean, it's a play about engagement. The ancient Greeks, when they would do their tragedies, they thought of this as civic engagement. You went to see a play, yes, to be entertained, but really to partake in something special because you're a member of society and there are things you need to think about and grapple with. And I think Phil Oakes made art that was asking people to grapple with current issues. Another aspect of our show is we're using some of his music, some of Pete Seeger's music, some other folk singers, but we're singing it ourselves. And we have an accordion player and a guitar player and a cast of amazing singers. And we're in that incredible acoustic rotunda space. And so the music is actually something that's becoming one of the most important aspects of the show. And I think I bring that up because we're taking these protest songs and then filtering them through our voices and making them ours. Because again, this play, this music, it's always timely, right? It's always asking us to consider the society that we're living in and what it's like to function in that society.
1: You're talking about the Greek chorus, right? Is that what chorus?
2: There is a Greek chorus. You're absolutely right. In the original, in the updated version that, or the adaptation that we're doing from the 1940s, that chorus is actually turned into one individual. And we have a wonderful actor in that role. He plays the accordion and sometimes even underscores what he is saying with his accordion. So that's delightful. But yes, this aspect of like someone commenting on the action and the themes of the play. Yeah.
1: I can't help but think about Mamma Mia, where they transform the Greek chorus into these sort of, finger wagging, crones who, are doing the laundry and taking a break to tell you that's a very bad choice you're
2: right.
1: making
2: or whatever. It's a fun character to play with in any play. Yeah.
1: That's really neat. This is Trivial Thursdays, and we're talking to the directors of Antigone, the UK production, which we should mention goes up when?
3: October 18th.
2: Yeah, it's a very unusual run. So we need to say this because of the venue where we're doing it, Limestone Hall downtown at the historic courthouse. That's an event venue, and it's very popular event venue this time of year. So we could only

0: is asking a lot of them. It's asking them to engage. It's asking them to open up their minds and explore what their part is to play and what they want to take away from the show. And so to further bring them in to the space with us, we wanted to make it fun and have them dress up a little bit.
1: Yeah. So, and again, we don't want to intimidate anybody. If you,
0: yeah.
1: Most people don't have, like, you know, some really cool 1940s vintage clothing in their closet. I know I don't, but still just anything that kind of evokes that era. And if you do, and you really do love doing that, by all means, we'd love to see it. But more we're going for kind of just the silhouette from that time period. And if people don't have anything, that's fine. Come as you are. Yeah. or neutral colors, grays and browns and blacks and navies and things like that. But the audience is also a huge visual element for us because we're in a non-traditional, we're not in a theater, right? We're in a venue that was never designed specifically for theater. So we're in shared light. And we don't have a lot of us, we don't really have a set. So one of the biggest visual elements is in fact the audience. So we want it to be like, come play along. And we won't ask much of you other than, like Maddie said, your full engagement in terms of listening to the story. But you know, people want to dress up, we'll take it. We'd love to see it.
2: It sounds like great fun. I was, you know, you're saying something that always makes me want to make sure that we comment on how you all see the role of theater in the modern world. Everybody's got, you know, we're all watching YouTube shorts just way too much. And you know, a variety of other things. I mean, between all the streaming services, you can watch just about anything you want on, you know, on your screen, small or big, really big sometimes. But I feel like you all might suppose the stage of theater is bigger than any big screen.
0: Yeah. I think, like Christina was talking about earlier with ancient Greek theater and sort of seeing it as a civic duty, I think there's nothing like bringing a community together and experiencing something that only you are experiencing that one night, that one time, that one moment. You know, in theater, like, we practice, we rehearse, it's the same show every night, but it's really not, you know. No one's ever going to breathe that way again. No one's going to deliver that line exactly the same ever again. So it's really special. And I think in the world we live in, our engagement is being challenged with short-form content. And I think there's something about stamina and listening and really, really sitting with it and not having distractions, just asking for your full focus. That's really beautiful about theater.
2: That is Maddie Butler. She is the assistant director, the student director of Antigone, along with Professor Christina Ritter, who is here. I read something really cool, you all, just the other day. I was reading I've been reading the biography of Geddy Lee, the singer and bassist of Rush. And He said the most amazing thing about going to theater, because they were talking about whether or not they could incorporate their stage hands into the show, where like the stage hands are bringing things on and off, and saying that normally in rock concerts you do not do that, you'd never show the man behind the curtain, but in theater, he said it frequently this happens where you like incorporate the stage hands into the show. And the thing that he said that I love so much was, he's like, you know, you see an act and then the stage hands are moving things around right in front of you, maybe even the actors, and when they go into the second act, you still believe them.
1: Yeah, it's right. It's that we are willing to play along, right? Even when we know it's artifice, and that, and sometimes it's even better when we really acknowledge the artifice, or it has a certain kind of effect, right? So I do love that. Yeah, and I think with this one, you know, we don't have a lot of the usual tricks of the theater up our sleeve, because we don't have special lighting and we don't have microphones, and we're just gathering people together in this incredibly beautiful rotunda and asking them to kind of circle around and hear this ancient story that still resonates today. So I think it's really special, this one, and I hope people come out for it. Yeah.
2: Absolutely. Maddie, is there anything you'd like to share before I let you all go? What are you looking forward to or concerned about or otherwise? Is this your first assistant directorship? I bet it's not.
0: This is my first time assistant. Well, actually, no, it's not. My last assistant directorship was on Dante's, which was in our season last year, which was part of a collective of Muse. That was the artistic director was Kate Field on that. So

0: I've directed a couple times, but this is my first time with this straight play kind of form. But one thing I think I really love about this, and this kind of tagging on what Christina just said, is how, we don't, since we're doing it in this new space, it's we don't have a stage. So the actors are on the same playing field as the audience, which I think is really beautiful. It's really, we're all one, and our players are incredible. And I've never been so excited. I'm very concerned or very nervous, what's gonna happen, all this and that. But I feel very confident about this piece. I think it's really beautiful. I think everyone who's worked on it is brilliant and kind, and that's what's important. And so I really believe in it, and I'm excited for people to see it and take away what they want to. Yeah.
1: I love that. I'm still a little nervous, but
0: Yeah.
1: that's because I always am. But I'm glad I have Maddie. And I will say, as a shout out to something that's coming up, Maddie will be on stage, as will many of our other actors in our next show, Almost Maine, that comes up in November. So a little shout out for that. Wonderful director Peter Allen Stone is doing that. And a number of our students who are in Antigone will also be in that. And Maddie is one of them. So yes, there's a lot of good stuff coming up.
2: Thank you all so much for visiting on Trivial Thursdays, and best wishes with the run. We'll say break a leg, and I won't mention that Scottish play.
1: Yeah, don't do that. All right, thank you so much.
2: That is Maddie Bettler and Christina Ritter of the UK Department of Theatre and Dance. This is Trivial Thursdays. We're going to take a quick little break and come back with Heather Chapman and Blair Ripley to talk about Tree Week here in Lexington. So won't you stick around for that? In the meantime, a little bit of music here. What do we got? Let's see. Let's see. Let's see. Looking at this stuff and thinking we're going to hear some Matt Duncan, okay? From his Beacon EP, one of my favorites. This is Puritan Heart. Lexington's own Matt Duncan. He may have slipped away to New York, but we'll always claim him. So stick around. This is Trivial Thursdays on WRFL.

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1: This is Trivial Thursdays on WRFL. Matt Duncan there with Puritan Heart from his Beacon EP. And thanks for tuning into the show. Coming up a little later on, we're going to talk with John Winters of Prohibition, the people behind all the murals in town. And also, Teresa Toon will be here to talk about Thriller and how you can be involved in Lexington's nationally celebrated Halloween festival that centers around a zombie march. Yeah. So we'll be hearing about that in a little bit. In the meantime, I believe it's Tree Week here in Lexington, and I am delighted to welcome Heather Wilson and Blair Ripley to the show to tell us about all of the amazing things that are going on with this. Welcome, Blair. Blair is the Horticulture Program Assistant at the Fayette County Extension Office. Nice to have you on the show. And Heather Wilson is here. It's always great to see Heather. Heather, you're involved with the, you're the senior manager of the urban forestry part of the Lexington and Fayette Urban County Government. So welcome to the show. Nice to see you.
2: Thanks. Good to see you again.
1: This is, we're getting busy with this. One of the things I remember whenever we talk about this is, A, this has been going on a pretty decent amount of time, and B, it's actually one of the few such things in the country. Do I remember that correctly at all?
2: You do. We're in our, this will be our ninth event. So our first one was 2018. And as far as I know, I haven't researched lately, I don't know that anywhere else in the States anywhere hosts a Tree Week. It did start here in Lexington, but it has broadened to cover the entirety, or almost the entirety, of Kentucky. I'm sure the hope is to one day have it in every county in Kentucky.
1: That is Heather Wilson talking about Tree Week. Now, there's like a huge calendar of events that you guys do, and I know we want to share some of those, but do you want to talk a little bit about how this got underway, or about the Department of, I think it's the Department of Urban Forestry? Why do we... Also, I get to ask the stupid questions here. So, like, why do we need a tree canopy anyway?
2: Okay. Well, I'll start with how we got started. Tree Week actually started with the Urban Forestry Initiative Working Group, which is a collaboration of everyone that wanted to be part of it in Lexington that loves trees. You did not have to be a professional, but it really started as a way for all of us in the profession to kind of come together and be able to help each other and highlight each other and expand the understanding of the need for urban forests in Lexington. It's now, the website and the template for it is now housed with Lexington Fayette Urban County Government, but it did start with the working group, and it's still a broad-based community-run program. So then I'll talk about the need for urban forestry, and I'm sure Blair can weigh in on this as well. Trees are what make cities livable. I know that houses also make cities livable. All of our city services make cities livable. But if you can imagine all of those other things that we make, that we create, and if we didn't have trees as part of our communities, how livable would they actually be? Would we be outside enjoying summer heat under the shade? There wouldn't be any. Well, I guess there could be with buildings, but there would be so much radiant heat coming off of the concrete. The soil would not really be absorbing as much water as trees do, because they work together to move water out and through the system. Then again, cooling our temperatures. They provide habitat for all of our wildlife that are important, including our insects, pollinators, birds. They provide us food, and they provide us a sense of self. Like, they give us identity in Lexington. I'm sure that people inside and outside of Lexington and Kentucky think about our big old trees probably just as much as they think about horses, though maybe they don't make that connection. Blair, I'm sure you have some things to add.
3: I think Heather hit on all of the main points, but I also think we have to kind of get a little more granular with it. Like, how many of us that grew up in maybe urban or more suburban environments have such distinct memories of climbing trees when you're young. It's just kind of those things that we really do take for granted when we have really beautiful tree canopies in our communities. And when we don't, it's really clear how important they really are. Apart from all of the quantifiable benefits that we can, you know, go through as far as what Heather mentioned regarding temperature control, property, home values increasing, shade, urban heat island, all that kind of stuff. So I think there's a lot of magic in trees we have to keep in mind.
1: Then there's that whole oxygen component, right?
3: Yes.
1: Of all those other things that you need to live on a daily basis, I don't think my house makes oxygen. I'm pretty sure my car doesn't make oxygen.
3: No, unfortunately not.
1: But trees do. And yeah, so we kind of need that, right?
2: Agree.
1: Yeah. You mentioned something. Livable. You mentioned some of the, I was thinking about how I have a favorite tree, which I've probably mentioned before, but,
2: you need to mention again.
1: Yeah. The bur oak near me, Mexico, yes. Off of Winchester Road, which I understand to be the second oldest tree in Fayette County or something like that.
2: I don't know. So I think really the only way to really know those details would be to go around Lexington or Fayette County and find all of our bur oaks and core them all. And I don't think that's a great idea. A lot of that being because some of that's on private property. It's definitely in a group of trees throughout Lexington. Some of them are hidden that are definitely in the same age range. And that would be multiple hundreds of years old.
1: Yeah.
3: If you're interested, Blair, in old trees, one of the events for this year is a conversation with a 300 million year old tree, or a conversation about this stump. So the Kentucky Geological Survey has a 300 million year old tree stump. So that is one of the events that you can check out. It's Thursday, October 15th. Just talking of old trees, I thought it would
1: You had me at old trees.
2: Yeah. Well, and then just to spin off of Blair's, just to keep us on old trees for a second, Floracliff, who is one of our like main partners in this program, always hosts walks, and they do have Lexington or Fayette County's oldest trees. I feel like the Chinkapin there date back to the early 1800s, if I remember. I don't have the dates in front of me, but late 1700s, early 1800s, they are old.
1: I love it. Heather Wilson is here along with Blair Ripley, and we're talking about Lexington Tree Week, which is kicking off. I can look at my thing tomorrow, I guess. Yeah. Right?
2: Yes.
1: And there's so many things, and this is one of the reasons I love doing the show, is because I sometimes discover that like the scope of this is. It's vast. There are really a lot of things that you guys have planned for people to celebrate trees and have some community with each other and with the trees they're celebrating.
2: Yeah.
1: Kicking off tomorrow. Yeah, tomorrow at 5:30 in Davis Park. Remind me which one Davis Park is. I'm afraid it's really close to my house.
2: So I think Davis Park is one of our newer parks. It is where the Lexington Community Land Trust has property now. The area used to be called Davis Bottom, over there by Oliver Lewis Way and Versailles Road.
1: Okay.
2: Really, really amazing space that is slowly becoming what it will be with its design in the future. And so tomorrow we're kicking off there because it's very centrally located in Lexington. More people in Lexington, I think, need to understand the history of this park and this space. We're also collaborating with the Community Land Trust, which is awesome. And it's a really great way to bring people together centrally to learn about this space and to share information about a really core piece of the middle of Lexington and an area that is in desperate need of trees. So we'll do a tree planting. We'll do one signature and we'll have multiple to help the park a little bit. There'll be tree giveaways. There'll be a food truck. We always have music. Again, this year, the band will be Lilac, who's always awesome. And then we'll have a food truck and tabling. So there's lots of information, lots of people to chat with, lots of things to learn. And it's just always a lot of fun.
1: Let's, I've got a Lilac track here. I didn't know that they were playing. That's awesome.
2: Yeah.
1: Let's take a quick break and come back and talk a little bit more about Tree Week 2026, with Blair Ripley and Heather Wilson. And, this is Lilac, who are performing at the kickoff, tomorrow, right? Okay, stick around. This is Trivial Thursdays, and we will be right back. This is Lilac with Interstate Loops on WRFL, Lexington.

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1: It's 11:03 here at WRFL Lexington, and I'm Nick Jeffries, the host of Trivial Thursdays on WRFL. Coming up here in just a little bit, we'll be visiting with John Winters, who's got some details about the 2026 edition of the Prohibition Mural and Street Art Fair. And also, Teresa Toome will be here to talk about the Thriller, Lexington's long-running zombie parade and Halloween festivity, which has received national praise. So it's a really good time to be downtown. We are back right now with Blair Ripley of the Fayette County Extension Office and Heather Wilson of Lexington Fayette Urban County Government's Urban and Community. And it went off my screen. I'm going to say Urban Forestry. Thanks for being here.
2: Thank you so much for having us again.
1: We heard Lilac there. Lilac is so charming. The track there, Interstate Loops, and you've got them playing for your kickoff tomorrow, right?
2: Yes, they're so great.
1: Yeah. Now, there are so many things we're talking about. If you just tuned in, we're talking about Tree Week Lexington, which has been going on for, did you say this is the ninth year?
2: This is our ninth event.
1: Mm-hmm. Yeah. It's a lot more than just... It's a lot more than just saying Tree Week. I guess that was the thing. Honestly, at first, I was very surprised by that. It's like, okay, cool, it's Tree Week. Make sure and, yeah, there's a tree. I like trees.
2: Yeah.
1: But you guys have a lot going on.
2: Yeah.
1: Are there any things? Go ahead.
2: Actually, in hearing you say that, I think one thing to make sure we point out is it is called Tree Week, but it's really our way to bring community together, and it's around trees. And so we think of trees as community as well. And yes, we're highlighting trees, but some of the beauty of the events that Blair and I will hopefully want to highlight real quick is that it's us together, people with trees. So I love that. And so I know we don't have a whole lot of time.
1: Blair, no, you're good. We're fine. I did want, you know, you guys probably both read the Over story. I don't know if you did or not, but I always think about the Over story, which is an incredible book for anyone who is looking for an incredible book to read. And trees figure significantly into the whole thing, but in different ways. And there's one story, because there's several overlapping stories, there's one story where trees don't really figure into the story that much of this couple, but they keep mentioning this incredible tree that's right outside the door of one of their houses. And they don't often notice it. And I've actually taken that as a personal prompt to kind of be like, we were talking about the Burr Oak over near Mimeco, and whenever I drive by there, I reflexively am like, okay, good. Okay, it's still there. It's still there. Good. Okay, so I just wanted to interject that. Like, you know, having a relationship with trees is something that's easy to overlook. But when you start noticing them, I know for me anyway, they become, you know, once again wonderful the second I notice them.
2: And Mick, that is exactly why we started Tree Week. Like, I don't know that I could have worded it better. We know everyone looks at trees, but we don't know that they always see them. And so we wanted to create a week that made us be really intentional about thinking about them, exactly like you just said. That was awesome.
1: Well, I'm glad to be of service. Blair, you jump in here. What do you got?
3: I will add to, like, it can extend beyond, you know, these dates that we have these events, right? Something that we do in cooperative extension across the state is we have natural resources professionals at different extension offices that are meant to be here to answer your questions. So if you have curiosity about trees, you cannot get enough of Tree Week, and you have more questions, you know, feel free to give, you know, us at extension a call. There's all sorts of ways that you can continue, like you mentioned, noticing your landscapes throughout the season and things like that. I did just kind of want to mention, you know, for anybody that's really excited about trees and wants to kind of keep this rolling, that's a good plug to kind of keep that curiosity moving forward.
1: That's Blair Ripley of the Fayette County Extension Office, and talking about Tree Week here. Which kicks off really today, actually. You guys have a thing later on called Tonics and Toxins, Plants and Power in Latin America.
2: Yeah, and that sounds like a really, really great event. I'll mention here that we have Tree Week Lexington, and we now, with all the other communities that host Tree Weeks, are connected to the Tree Week Kentucky. And so, and that's run through the University of Kentucky, their office there, the UFI work, not the working group, the UFI group. And this is their main main kickoff event. They're really kind of highlighting. They brought in a speaker to talk about plants and toxins and Latin America. And it starts with a speaker today, and I believe there's a walk at the Arboretum, and there's three different events that happen over the course of the next 3 days, which is really exciting. So if you have time, the talk today is at 1 at the William T. Young Library. You can see I don't know what happens at 10. that's tomorrow. It should be really, really great. So if you can make it there, one, today to listen, that would be a really great talk to hear, I think.
1: And for people who want to keep up, because there are so many events here, and I'd love for you all to highlight a few of your favorites, diplomatically, of course, right? Whenever I ask people to name favorites among entire events that they've planned, it's like, well. But so I would love to hear about some of the things you think people might be particularly interested in. And
3: I can hop in. So we mentioned books, and I do want to mention one of my favorite books, actually, is The Service Fairy by Robin Wall Kimmerer. And there is a book club event on Thursday, October 13th. So that's coming up, and they're going to chat about The Service Fairy. It's a very quick read. But Robin Wall Kimmerer is an Indigenous author and ecologist, and she writes really beautifully about nature, but especially about this tree that provides, it's a native tree, tree shrub that kind of provides a lot of wildlife value. So cedar waxwings and other birds really love the berries, but she kind of extrapolates really beautifully in the book about how the trees and birds kind of operate in the idea of a gift economy. So that's a great event if you are an avid reader and you would like to check that out.
1: And let's see, we're talking about Tree Week with Heather Wilson and Blair Ripley. And again, it is a week of stuff. I mean, that should be obvious because it's called Tree Week, but it really is. I mean, what are some other things that, what's something you're looking forward to, Heather, of the events that you all have scheduled?
2: I have a ton this year. Like every year there's a ton, but this year, for whatever reason, really stood out for me. And I'll say it's easy to be diplomatic because we don't actually create the events. We just host the platform and the community creates the events. And so I get so excited every time a new event pops up because I have no idea what's happening until it shows up for me. So I had Tonics and Toxins written down because I think that would be really cool. Saturday, I have a number of events that I thought would be really neat. Kelly's Landing, one of our newest parks, is hosting like a crafting event where you can do leaf printing on clay. I think you get to take home little trinket dishes, and I'm sure you'll learn about the leaves and like how to do that. And then you can take that home and do it again. There's an event over in Veterans Park hosted by the Bluegrass Trout Unlimited. It's called Rivers and their Tree Friends. This I think is really cool because it combines a waterway cleanup, beautifying the park, with identifying tree species that are water loving. Also getting the opportunity to talk to an organization here that's really focused on making sure that we have clean rivers for our waterways and for our trout. I know there's more one. Sunday's got some really great events. There's a plant walk across Kentucky hosted by the Arboretum. So you'll get to learn about the different eco-physiographic regions of Kentucky, which have been created within the Arboretum. So you don't have to go all over Kentucky to see them, but you can learn all about the different plants that grow in these different spaces. There's also a really great event hosted by the Wild Ones on Sunday called A Poem Lovely as a Tree. It's bringing people together to talk trees. The request is either you write a poem or a short story or something to read to the group. You don't have to write. You can also read someone else's as long as you name the author. there cannot be anything created by AI. So this all has to be genuine, either you or a previously created author's work. Just again, connecting in that way, that's magic, like Blair mentioned, to trees. That's not necessarily all the ecological and human benefits that are so incredibly important. There's also that magic piece, which kind of supersedes all of that. And I love that you said magic earlier, Blair. And also, I have so many, so if you want to jump in, please feel free.
3: I will say, or sorry, I don't want to cut you off. So I've always been interested in cyanotype printing, and on Saturday, October 10th at Raven Run, they're doing some cyanotype tree printing, which if you've never done it, it's photoreactive. So that seems like a really great event. And then you can always go for a hike at Raven Run afterwards. And then there is also Sunday evening, climate conversation under the trees. That's definitely one that I'm going to be heading to, just to talk about, shifting climates and how we as people can kind of responsibly move throughout the world and kind of deal with the way that the climate is changing and how that is in some ways also going to be impacting our landscapes, obviously. So that should be a good conversation, and it will always going to be nice sitting under the trees at Kentucky Native. So,
2: awesome.
1: Oh.
2: Yeah. I wanted to mention too, if we have a few more minutes, UK
1: sure.
2: Ag is doing a number of webinars. If you want to learn about our Kentucky forests, or if you want to learn about trees and wildlife, they are online. So you just have a little QR code you can go to on from your home if you can't get out. It's a really great way to learn. African Cemetery number 2 over on the northeast side of town is hosting a concert for trees with a Kentucky Climate Choir. So that'll be really great. You'll get to go to the cemetery, which is in the process, I think, of becoming an official arboretum. So a very wide array of tree species there. You can see all the work they've been doing and support that cemetery as well, just by getting to know that space. We're hosting a tree mulching event over at Coolvin Park to help to protect some of our trees over there. There's young trees and there's some really old trees in Coolvin Park. So that's happening on Wednesday. UK is also hosting what's called Tree Fest on Wednesday, which if you can get to that, I recommend you go. It is really UK centered, but it is open to the public. It will include tree climbing if anyone wants to try getting up into trees with ropes and harnesses. and Thursday, the Red Oaks Forest School, which have you ever talked with them at all, Mick?
1: Yeah, a little. I believe they've been on the show before.
2: Tina Brower, yeah. So they're hosting a tie-dye with tree dye event. So learning how to tie-dye with some natural dyes. There's so many more. I've only made it through Thursday. There's the whole following weekend. We have a tree evangelist event the following Saturday, the last Saturday. Where we will be planting trees over off of Gainesway area, Center Parkway, and putting them into one of our basins. And you can come out and learn about tree planting, how to do it correctly, and help us plant some of our areas that are, again, in need of trees.
1: Well, and I don't think we mentioned this, but we definitely, even if we did, want to circle back around to the fact that this is also a chance for people to get a free tree from you all, right?
3: Oh, we've got lots of tree giveaways that are up on the website, and one that's also not. We are running a Bradford pear bounty that I should mention as well.
2: Yeah.
3: So if you have a Bradford pear that you would like to remove and get replaced, that's happening. But there's all sorts of tree giveaways, and you can find out more of those on the website. There's one at Greenline Station on Saturday, I think, yep. Right, Heather? Yeah. But they're early for the giveaways, I would say, because people know about them and they're very popular.
2: We will have a giveaway tomorrow night, too, at the kickoff. There's not a ton, but multiple groups of us will have at least some trees to give away.
1: And so what, with all these events going on, is there kind of an easy way to keep track of that on the web? I know the city has some pretty long and confusing URLs, so I'm not sure if there's a shortcut for Tree Week or not. What's the best way to keep up with what's going on?
2: I work with the city. I just Google Tree Week Lexington, and it will usually pop up the list at lexingtonky.gov first, and it'll take you right to the page for Tree Week. And if it doesn't, it might take you to UK's page, but we are sharing events across our sites so that we can make sure that we're not losing anybody in the process. So either way, you should be able to get to the list of events. And I'm not sure that both of them are completely populated with each other's events. I know that we're trying, you know, that it's just a lot of moving parts. But I know that we've definitely linked each other to show up on each other as much as possible.
1: Fabulous. Thank you all for visiting and for Lexington's 9th annual Tree Week.
2: Yeah, thank you. Blair, did you want to share anything more about the community piece of this?
3: Oh, well, yeah, you mentioned it a little bit earlier, but I would just encourage anyone who's interested in trees or heard these list of events and thought, I could do something like that. Definitely look into hosting an event next year. Like Heather mentioned, they're all community led. So, you know, if you just have anything that inspires you about trees and you want to get involved next year, we would love for you to reach out to us about it. We have planning meetings well in advance for folks who have any sorts of questions. And I'm sure we will put out more information about that once we recover from all the planning this year.
1: Well, again, thank you both for being on the show. And for people who are interested in Tree Week Lexington 2026, just like you said, Heather, actually, that's the way I do it, is just using my favorite search engine to search for Tree Week Lexington. And it generally comes up at the very top there.
2: Yeah.
1: So thanks again to both of you and have a great day.
2: Thank you
1: again, Mick. You bet.
3: Thank you.
1: This is Trivial Thursdays. We're going to take a quick break and come back with John Winters of Prohibition. And also around the corner, Teresa Toome is going to be here to talk Thriller. Music here from Movie Jail with Porous Rock. This is WRFL Lexington's Trivial Thursdays, 11:20 in the morning.

0: From Britpop to dream pop, post-punk to post-rock, Slow Blink celebrates the foundations and frontiers of our music. 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
1: David King is a WRFL original, and he is coming up at noon. He always does a swell show, so please stay tuned for that. And before the break there, we heard Movie Jail with Porous Rock from their fabulous EP. And now I'm delighted to welcome John Winters to the show. Hello, John Winters. How are you?
2: I'm doing well. Good morning, Mick. How are you?
1: I'm just fine. I'm happy to see you. And I know this is the time. It's go time. It's go time here for Prohibition, isn't it?
2: Yeah, I just want to talk about trees. Is that possible?
1: You're not going to paint them though, right?
2: No, I'm not painting trees. But like, I have a favorite tree. We have a tree out on our property called Big Bertha. It's this massive beach tree. And every time we're out there, it's like we walk past the tree and give the tree a big hug. So go to Tree Week event, seriously. Get yourself a Bartlett pear. They're fantastic. They smell great.
1: I love that the event, if we do keep talking about Tree Week and trees here, like anything that sort of gives more kind of awareness to these, every single tree is incredible, actually.
2: Yeah.
1: Most of us just don't look at, some people even, you know, talk about, oh, such and such tree is real messy. And yeah. I'm always like, that's the rudest thing you can say to a tree, I feel like.
2: We had a big hackberry. We just call them trash trees, which is, it's not nice. But we're Prohibition. I should talk about Prohibition. We're cranking up. I mean, I picked up Emily Digg at the airport this morning, and I've been moving lifts around and doing all the stuff that we do this time of year, apparently. So
1: for those who may not get it, first of all, what year is this? And secondly, maybe talk about how you and your wife, Jessica, got into this. This is a passion project for you all, I think, right?
2: Yeah. So this is our 15th year, which is just crazy that it's been going on for so long. We started in 2011 as a way to highlight a lot of our friends who are street and graffiti artists and show them kind of, put them in a gallery or a gallery space and be able to kind of display their art. And it's grown into a yearly mural festival. We've done over 40 murals in Lexington. And we still have our kind of base passion was always like to promote local art. And so we do that in conjunction with a gallery that's only Kentucky artists. And that's, you know, for us is highlighting the artists that we love from here, but also bringing in artists that we love from somewhere else.
1: And you've brought them from really far away. Like Eduardo Cobra was all the way from Brazil, right? Who painted the Lincoln mural.
2: Yep. He's from Brazil. We've had someone from every continent except for Antarctica. If we can find him, that's our last bucket list continent. Haven't found a penguin that can paint murals yet. So,
1: I noticed something. You guys edumacated me a little bit. I was in Chicago not too long ago, and I saw the mural there of Muddy Waters. I think, is it Muddy Waters or Howlin' Wolf? I can't remember.
2: Off the top of my head, but, I'm not sure. I don't remember.
1: But I looked at it and I was like, that is an Eduardo Cobra. There's no question about it.
2: Yeah. Yeah. I think it is. It's Muddy Waters. Yeah. That's one of the fun things for us too, is like when we travel, I mean, even Cincinnati, like they've got Blink going on and, but like what in almost any city, it's like, oh, that's, they've been to Lexington. Like I'm in this city with like 6 million people and they have the same artists that have come to, our tiny little village here in central Kentucky. So.
1: And it's made this, and so again, for those who may or may not know that there's a rhyme and reason to this, all these incredible murals scattered throughout downtown Lexington are, many of them, most of them, are a part of Prohibition and something that you and Jessica have worked in, I still remember the first time you told me this, and it kind of blew my mind. You've worked on these in essentially handshake agreements, really, right? Yeah. There's no like dogma about like when you can paint over it or whether you can or anything. I was actually shocked that the arrangements were so kind of casual, might not be the right word, but.
2: I think that it kind of tied in with the way that we started things, which was like, we don't have corporate sponsors. We're not beholden to anybody. We can kind of do whatever we want. And so we wanted to extend that also to people who are gracious enough to offer us walls. And so in that way, it's like, we want to help create something that the city wants and the community wants or likes or enjoys. And then the business owner can go, oh yeah, you should definitely keep that there. You know, I mean, we're very conscious of that. And kind of the spaces that we fill or the role that we play in that, keep it punk as punk rock as we can. So,
1: which is admirable because I feel like when people get into endeavors, I won't say like this, cause I don't know what's like this, but when you want to do something for the community, sometimes, and Teresa Toom is coming up next, could speak to it pretty well. Things get complicated, sort of. There's a variety of stipulations that feel like their goal is to keep it as not punk rock as possible.
2: Yeah. I mean, it's the too many cooks concept is entirely real. We're huge fans of the Thriller Parade. We love Teresa. We love Emmy. We've gone for that. That is a staple. Like that is like a Lexington staple. And we've always admired in the same way. That's like, I have this idea, I'm gonna do this idea, and you know, for us, it's we've done our best to keep kind of the other voices out of the conversation. But but in this year, like I have to highlight real quick, Alexandria Pangburn and Jeff Murphy, who have come on with us this year, they're the big driving force behind why we're doing murals again, and they've been amazing. So they have kind of the same vision of it, which is like, this is something cool that we get to do for the city, and this has to, you know, it stays true to its mission. It you know, continues to like kind of operate outside of the guardrails or the whatever of, you know, corporations or the city or whoever. And just to do something that's purely based on like highlighting art, and that there isn't an ulterior motive to the whole thing.
1: That's John Winters of Prohibition. And, you know, I feel like this has become the accidental theme of this edition of the show, actually, across Tree Week and this and then Thriller. And you put it in a way that I really love. I, of course, can't quote you now. But the idea that I've always loved among a variety of creatives that I know in Lexington is like, wouldn't it be fun if we fill in the blank.
2: Yeah. And that's like, I'm a transplant, back to Tree Week. But we're, you know, I've been here for 20 years. I moved here and it was like, the thing that I really fell in love with about Lexington was like, people had ideas and just did it instead of waiting for permission or trying to figure it out or whatever. It's like the city supports people who are like, I have this passion. I'm going to do it. You know, I'm going to do Tree Week. I'm going to have a Thriller Parade. I'm going to do murals. I'm going to create this band that just plays noise, or, you know, it's, it's all, I love that, you know, and I might not like every single thing, but like the city supports people who like have a passion and want to like create something that isn't there or something that's in their head or whatever it is. I think that's so cool.
1: That's John Winters of Prohibition. Things kicking off. You got, is tonight or tomorrow the kickoff event?
2: Oh gosh, it's tomorrow, isn't it? Man,
1: sorry about that.
2: Nah, it's okay. You know, we've got artists in, we're prepping and priming walls, but tomorrow night is our the big opening at the Loudon House. We partnered with the Art League, Lexington Art League, a handful of years back. They're our favorite. So it's open to all ages. It's a free event. And so we have an opening. It's from 6 to 10, food trucks, booze. And then we've got an after party at Al's Bar. So tomorrow's our big kickoff, and then the gallery stays open till November. But we should also have people out painting possibly this afternoon. So everyone's kind of, we're in the mad dash right now, to get everybody moving. But tomorrow's our big opening. Over 200 Kentucky artists. We have the most artists we've ever had. The show's going to be amazing. We're really excited about it.
1: So here's like a point of clarification maybe that people might wonder about, which is, this started out as this thing where you would get artists to come here and do big murals, which still happens, but this component of it now where it's like inside and it's at the Lexington Art League in the Loudon House. How do you see those things fitting together? A lot of people, including me, probably don't really understand how mural artists do what they do, which is to say, like littler representations of the thing they want to paint or whatever. But how does that work for you?
2: I think for us, it was when we started it, before we started doing murals, it was really just to focus on like highlighting local artists that we thought were outside the mainstream that weren't painting horses or landscapes or still lifes. And so that was our focus initially. Once we added the murals, we knew that we had to keep doing it because doing the gallery component, because it's so important for us to connect, local artists with local people, but also to connect international artists with local artists. And so since we can't give 200 people a wall, we give them space in the Loudon House. Favel and Lori and the team work really hard to hang art in a salon style, which means like from the floor to the ceiling. They're stacked and they're arranged instead of when you walk into an art gallery, it might be, one piece, next piece, next piece. And so,
1: Right.
2: yeah. And so it's kind of like we keep it punk rock in a way that it's a low entry fee. They take a very low commission. And so for us, it's like we want our artists and when I say our, I mean Kentucky's artists. I want them to sell art and make more art. And because it's, I just think it's cool. When it comes down to it, a lot of it is just me going, I think it's cool.
1: Right.
2: And so and it's one of our favorite nights of the year. It's always packed, and it's the coolest crowd of it's not an art scene crowd. It's not like, stodgy people my age and, silly colored glasses. It's everybody. It's kids and it's, kids and adults and everybody. And so for us, it's one of my favorites. Outside of standing by a mural and watching somebody work, being there for the gallery opening is like probably my favorite night of the year.
1: I'm glad you said that about standing outside and watching him work because, again, not that I swear I can cite people besides Eduardo Coppola, but I have a really, really fond memory of my family hanging out with this ragtag group of people just in the parking lot near the Lincoln mural as these guys went at it. And I mean, it's just, I don't have words to express like the fondness that memory holds for me. And so the prospect of going and just kind of standing around, ideally with, friends and loved ones, and just kind of kicking it while someone is painting a big mural on the wall, it's just really cool. And I just love that.
2: It's that was I tell the story a lot. That was the night that I knew that we had done something that I think was special. We were out there late and Lori and Rob King from the fire department had brought the lights out and a UK game had just let out and all these cars are packed out and I look over and all the windows are open and people are staring at it. And I was like, oh, I think we did something here. And so we're also working on, we've got some paint parties going on throughout next week where you can come down and we'll have food trucks and beer and, people will be hanging out. You can talk to us, you can maybe talk to the artists. And all those events are either on our Facebook page or on our website, which you can just Google Street Art Lexington. I think we come up. But yeah, just prohibition.prhbtn.com. But yeah, you can come out and see, Smug and Wiley Caudle are going to be painting one night, Emily Ding one night, Kipto one night. And
1: Kipto Taurus, I love his stuff. He's great.
2: So we're excited about that too. I mean, we wanted to push more of that because, we fall in the same boat. It's like there's a lot of memories of when my son, who's 11 now, was really little and like holding him and like watching people work. And he'd sit there and, stare at it and try and grab a spray can, throw it across the parking lot. But yeah, so that's a lot of fun for us, too. It's great to, for us that we appreciate it, but it is amazing just to watch other people really enjoy what's going on and kind of take a bit of an active role in a process, a bit of an active role in a process that's usually hidden in somebody's studio. So we're super

0: take the vowels out. If you want to find prohibition online, it's the word prohibition without the vowels.
1: Yeah. We hate vowels. We're very anti-vowel. it's been fun. We've got it on our car, and I've been driving around for the last couple of weeks, and all over town is like, what does that mean? And so it's been a great way to expose people. And the neat thing is, like, a lot of them are like, oh yeah, the murals, awesome. So I guess they're kind of hard to miss at this point.
0: What has in the time that you all been doing this, are there aspects that have changed as you've sort of gotten more traction with this, and what have those been like to navigate?
1: Yeah, I always joked that, like, we had no idea what we were doing when we started, and we literally didn't. We just kind of jumped into it. But it's been, I think for us, the things that have made it easier are, you know, people, it's a proof of concept thing where, like, people see the murals and they're like, oh, well, they're not going to ruin my wall. And so people are more willing to kind of work with us. We, like I said before, taking on, you know, bringing on Alex and Jeff, has really made things easier for us this year. We were literally like a two-person team forever. Giving away a little control has been good. It's still hard. I'm still not going to sleep for a while, but like it's made it a lot easier. I was picking up Emily this morning, and I was like, one of the best parts about this is meeting new people and, you know, from all over, and, you know, learning new things and having new experiences and kind of like goofing off. And at the end of it, there's murals. It's fun. We're stressed, I'm happy it's finally here. I'm ready to finish planning and start watching people paint.
0: And also, you and Jessica are no strangers to the after party. It seems to be something you're quite fond of. I see that Ellie Herring is at your thing, right? Mm-hmm. And I think she has Lexington connections. Am I right?
1: She's from Lexington.
0: That's what I thought.
1: She's I DJ for fun, and she's one of my absolute favorite DJs. She's my favorite person to watch play. I've always said she's a big reason why I play music, because watching her play is one of my favorites. So it's all Lexington lineup. It's Ellie Herring, Amidala, Lokis, and Embryo, who are all incredible DJs. Locally owned venue at Al's. We're bringing in extra sound. It's going to be loud and clear in there. I highly recommend earplugs in the best way, but I recommend earplugs for everything. Everyone should protect their hearing.
0: God, so true.
1: Yeah.
0: Although I gotta say, at one of the a recent thing that I went to that I missed you at, that was like an electronic drum and bass kind of thing. Mm-hmm. The sound quality was so crisp that I thought it was like, wow, this is cool. It was, you know, it envelops you the way you want it to, because that's kind of the key. But it also wasn't loud in a way that was that like a heavy metal concert would be or something like that.
1: Yeah. Yeah. I'm a big metal guy too. And everything has their its own place, but I think for EDM and for electronic music in particular, it's like, I want it to be loud, but I want it to sound good. And so my buddy, it's a big bass boss rig, these big, giant, huge 300-pound speakers. The after party is always our favorite. You know, it's always good to kind of like cut loose and celebrate, chat with friends, and listen to some good music at the same time. So if you like almost any kind of electronic music, I bet you'd probably hear it that night. house, breaks, drum and bass, all that stuff. It's going to be killer. We're really excited. And it's a blessing to have Ellie play. She actually played the after party in 2016. So it's been 10 years I begged and pleaded, and I finally got her to come back out and play. So I'm excited.
0: Where does she call home now? Do you know?
1: She's here in Lexington. Yeah.
0: Oh, okay.
1: All right. So I'm stoked. I can't wait. I've been trying to bug her to play shows for the last couple of years, and I wore her down. I told her I was going to ask until she said yes, and she finally said yes. So we're really excited about it.
0: What are we missing here, John? Anything we're forgetting to touch on?
1: Tree Week. What was I gonna say? No, I mean, honestly, what I always tell everybody, it's like, come on out Friday night, and if you miss Friday, go see the gallery after that. The

0: Pieces are great. If anything, we try to keep everybody up to date on, all the socials, Instagram and Facebook, and we don't have a TikTok because I hate TikTok. But yeah, come on in, hang out, come say hi, come talk to an artist, ask a question. They also all love gifts, so if you want to drop off muffins or a sticker or just say hello, everybody's real nice. Don't feel like because someone is on a lift or someone is an artist that you can't talk to them. So come on out and hang out and ask questions and enjoy it. I mean, that's what I'll be doing. So it'll be
1: Right.
0: fun.
1: Well, thanks for being on the show and for all that you and Jessica do through Prohibition to bring good times to Lexington.
0: Hey, thank you for having me. It's always my favorite yearly interview to do is I get to sit down with Mick. So
1: We've been doing this since the beginning, I'm pretty
0: I
1: sure, since
0: know.
1: the first one.
0: I think I sent you that picture of you holding my son when he was like 1 year old.
1: Yes. Oh my God, that's so true. I
0: So
1: love it.
0: yeah, it's that. Thank you so much for having me on. And I love RFL as a former RFL DJ. It's always a pleasure to be on WRFL. So.
1: Also, as one last little question, are you DJing anywhere during this?
0: I'm not.
1: That's very
0: I.
1: upstanding of you.
0: Yeah. Well, my plate is mighty full. I will likely be playing a birthday show on October 22nd at the Burl. So, if you well, if all that information will be on Prohibition, I shamelessly self-promote, so you won't be able to miss it.
1: Except that you failed to mention that you are known as Dad Jokes
0: Dad joke.
1: in the EDM world.
0: I'm also known as Where's Jessica. Whenever people see me, like, Where's Jessica? I'm like, yeah, I know. Yeah, she's not here, and I'm sorry. But
1: Well, you send your best to her
0: I
1: also,
0: will.
1: and thanks for being on the show. Look forward to seeing you over this Prohibition 2026.
0: Heck yeah, looking forward to seeing you too. Have a great one, Mick. Thank you.
1: You bet.
0: Okay.
1: John Winters there of Prohibition, and we are going to take a very quick break and come back with Teresa Toom. She's got the details on Thriller, and it's not too late for you to be involved if you want to be a zombie. And who doesn't?
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0: We are approaching something that has become very fond in Lexington, and that is Thriller Night. Teresa Toom is here, and Teresa is one of the people responsible for this happening in the first place. Hi, Teresa. Welcome to Trivial Thursdays.
1: How's it going?
0: Pretty good. So this is, I always have to ask, you know, what year are we looking at here?
1: It's always an amazing question because I feel like I have to count on my fingers every year to figure it out. If it wasn't for COVID, this would be the 25th year, but because of COVID, we did not do a parade in 2020. So we technically consider this the 24th year, and next year will be the 25th. So.
0: How on earth has this been going on so long, having grown out of, as I was just talking to John Winters about, what my favorite line of my creative artist friends, which is, wouldn't it be funny if we fill in the blank?
1: Yes, exactly. And that is completely the conversation that sort of birthed this event. So yeah, 2002 was our first year, and we thought, wouldn't it be funny if we recreated the Thriller video on Main Street downtown and invited our friends and family to come watch. And so yeah, that's what we did that first year, invited people to come learn the dance, and then we did, and then you know, asked, there was about 50 zombies or something showing up for classes. And, you know, there was this one very shy kid where we're like, anybody want to do the Michael role? And he kind of raised his hand and was like, I can do it. And then it turned out he was a phenomenal, you know, Michael fan and an amazing dancer and all this kind of stuff. So, yeah, and that first year we didn't think anybody would show up or you know, our friends and family would show up, but we didn't realize that, you know, 2,000 plus people would up to see this thing. And then we originally thought it was a one-off, and but every year it was like, you can't kill it. Everybody was like, well, you're doing it again, aren't you? You're doing it again. And so, yeah, so here we are 24, 25-ish years later, still making it happen and still bringing forth new zombies. There's always zombies being born and created. And this year, for sure, about into our second week of our zombie rehearsal classes or whatever, where we train everyone how to be a zombie, to learn the choreography and all that stuff. And each class we kind of ask who's new here, who hasn't done it before. And every class we have had a bunch of new people that this is their first time ever trying it, and so that's always really fun. It's great to meet new people as well as kind of see your veteran zombies that have been, you know, dancing for years and years in the production. So.
0: And some of these people take it very seriously. I mean, in the funnest way possible.
1: Right? I mean, people love. Most people are like really into Halloween, and they love. There's just a lot of joy and fun and creativity when it comes to Halloween, because it's not, you know, it's not a high pressure situation like Christmas or other like gift giving holidays where you're having to come up with gifts for everybody. Instead, you're getting to like embrace your like your alter egos or your whatever your ghoulish fantasies or whatever that you're like, hey, I want to do, you know. And there is something about stepping into your zombie persona that has this incredibly liberating effect on a person, because one, you start considering, you know, like a lot of times we'll be like, well, just consider what your backstory is as a zombie. And so a lot of zombies will create their character based around either what they think happened to their zombie along the way to become a zombie or whatever. And so a lot of creativity goes into this, you know, character that you're gonna, that you are going to embody and dance your way down Main Street. So,
0: the backstory. It's something that people really get into.
1: Oh yeah, and I love when, you know, like seeing the different zombies. Like Mel and myself, one of our favorite things to do is walk along the route of the production prior to it, you know, launching into the streets, and just, you know, because there's just zombies strewn here and there, you know, lying, you know, in hiding or out in the open. And we love to see what everybody has created. And then also, you know, and then also we like fill in what we think their backstory is, or, you know, and so that's a lot of fun as well. But the process, we've always been about the process of this whole production. And the process begins, you know, at the end of September. So we take a whole month to produce this event. We do three rehearsals a week. And on Monday, Wednesday, and then Saturdays. And then the final week of the process is staging. And that's where everybody learns where they're gonna be along the route and who their Michael character, who they'll be dancing behind. Because we always have several Michaels in the production, and several different locations along the route where it starts. So the process is really fun. You get to know and meet people that you know, might not ever come across in your day to day outside of this production. And we all have a great time. Every rehearsal, we break down the entire choreography in an hour, which can be like, woo, that's a lot. But we get it done every time. And then as a zombie participant, you can come to as many rehearsals as you like. We like for everybody to come to one regular and then one staging so that you know how the event's going to go.
0: And it's not too late for that, right? There's still time for people to be involved.
1: Correct. Yeah. You have to the 17th. Of October to register and to participate in the event. And you can register online or in person. And if you register online, honestly, you can just Google, you know, Lexington Thriller Production and find your way into the online registration. And we try to make it as accessible to everybody as possible, because we have people that have moved out of town that like to come back for this event. So, and in that way they can, you know, register online. We also send out a little tutorial of one of our classes so that you can study the choreography, the way we teach it, even if you don't live in town. So, yeah, so there's that. And so, yeah, we're still looking for more zombies. And it's, you know, last Saturday we had our auditions for the principal characters, the Michaels and the Olas. And oh my gosh, it's incredible. The talent, that we had so many come to audition, and everybody was amazing and fantastic. So it's going to be a really, really fun year.
0: Now that is something that a lot of people may not be aware of, these auditions and the fact that this happens and just some of the moving parts that that where you wind up meeting people who are huge Michael Jackson fans to the point of learning his dance routines, but then also all of the people who are the general participants. I'm sure some of them are surprised. I know I was surprised the years that I did it, that I could be taught to do a dance that Michael Jackson does.
1: Little reticent and like, oh, I'm not a dancer. And you know, we always try to appease those fears by saying, you know, zombies aren't known for their dance skills. so you know, we teach a very like streamlined version of the choreography just to so that everybody can participate. But then we also invite, you know, everyone to put their own like personality and spin on certain steps and everything. There's like moments of that we always call, this is a moment of zombie improv where you know improvise your zombie shtick. I know that, you know, you did Hamilton several times, and so I know that you worked with that sort of character in your zombie, and so it's just it's fun.
0: Thanks so much for being on the show, Teresa. Thriller coming up, and we got to go. David King is right around the corner here at WRFL Lexington, and everybody stay tuned for that. He does a great show, and again, thanks for tuning in to Trivial Thursdays on WRFL, and we will catch you next time. So thanks again. Have a wonderful day.

0: waiting for. From the University of Kentucky, wearing the number 88.1 and playing the position of all the way to the left, you're listening to WRFL Lexington!
1: Happy Thursday. Good afternoon to you. It is 12 o'clock noon, and you are listening to 88.1 WRFL Lexington. This is David King, and it's time for Slow Blink, some perfect indie pop. 2 hours of the best in indie and alternative music, a personal selection featuring the old and the new and the old. It's vintage, it's retro, it's a little bit, you know, it's other things too, from post-punk to dream pop. So above all, it's a celebration of music that soundtracks our world, and what a fun to follow Mick's show. It always has some great interviews and everything. So it's a beautiful Thursday here in the Bluegrass. It's in my contract. And we broadcast live every Thursday at noon here at 88.1 WRFL on the radio and stream worldwide and on demand at WRFL FM. First up today, let's go to some late 1990s French electronica. You take some raves, you know, take the rave, all the rave at the time, sample in some disco and some punk and a unique twist, and voila, you get Daft Punk. This one comes many years later, about 2010, I believe, when they did the Tron Legacy. Daft Punk, to start us off here, WRFL.

0: That's music from Altered Images here on WRFL. See Those Eyes. Going back to the album Pinky Blue. Altered Images, early 80s new wave band. Claire Grogan, who after that band went on to appear in the sci-fi TV show Red Dwarf and do other things, including writing a children's book. But a bit of trivia, too. Claire inspired the song True. You know, Spandau Ballet. Remember that was everywhere in 1983? And that song, though, and that whole album was from 82. And before that, we heard Architecture in Helsinki, What's in Store from In Case We Die, a band out of Melbourne, Australia, early 2000s, began with a 20 buck, or Australian dollars, I assume, keyboards, pawn shop guitar, and a lot of imagination, and end up opening for Death Cab for Cutie, because the band just love them. Others love them, too, like Keanu Reeves, and no surprise, fun, exuberant stuff that we love here on Slovlink and WRFL.
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0: We have some new music now. This is the band Widow Speak. Their latest album was recorded on a Greek island and deals with romance. They called it Roses. And they wanted a remote studio, but, you know, not too remote, easily accessible, I've heard. All you need is some sure-footed donkeys, and it'll take you up the mountain eventually. Widow Speak, WRFL.

Wolf Alice here at 88.1 WRFL from the Blue Weekend 2021, out in the summer 2021. I've been enjoying their successes recently. They keep growing and growing. Played the Green Man Festival, I read, over in Wales to glowing reviews. Today, Britain and Wales. Tomorrow, the world. We hope the stars are lining up. Wolf Alice, before that, we heard music from... Let's see, I think we did the West Side Cowboy. Yes, we did West Side Cowboy. Before that, Can't See. That's new music from So Much Country till we get there. And West Side Cowboy is out of Manchester. Again, a fairly new band. Just been going a couple years. And they write what they call, you know, these nice terms, right? That sometimes the bands don't like Britpop or something. But they actually like this term because they created it. They call it, instead of Britain, Americana, Britticana. We'll see if it catches on. It's a little U.S. country inspired through the sort of British lens. Interesting, making some waves across the pond. And we begin the set with Widow Speak, as we already spoke about, with The Hook from their latest album called Roses. It is 12:27 here at WRFL. This is David King and Slow Blink. We're going to turn to Dunedin, New Zealand now, the South Island, far, far south of planet Earth. Wonderful music scene emerged there in the wake of punk and post-punk. And one of the mini bands, one of them, is this one, The Chills. And this is their debut full album. It's a song they worked up over many years until this point in the trenches, playing very small clubs. And also on their first trip to Britain that year, they spent the entire year, it was 1987, abroad most of that year, kind of, you know, building an audience. That's when I got into them, 88. 1987. So this is from their first album. It's a love song of sorts. It's The Chills, WRFL.

0: It's music from The Clean here at 88.1 WRFL. Big Soft Punch taken from Vehicle and The Clean, one of the big bands there, the Dunedin scene. A lot of them come from this, kind of a core band. Martin Phillips, sometimes the Chills sometimes play with them. Robert Scott, they went on to the Bats. And the band we heard before them, The Great Unwashed, for instance, were basically the Clean, except for Robert Scott. They kind of got tired and kind of oppressive, so just went back to having fun. So instead of being The Clean, they became The Great Unwashed. Ha ha. Hamish's girlfriend at the time coined that name. And as for the album, they called it Clean Out of Our Minds. Again, and it was put out with $1,000 New Zealand currency from the mom to help put it out. And that was, I took that from Collection, which is a later one of their songs. And we began the set with The Chills. As we spoke about that, I took Brave Words was the album we went to, and the song Wet Blanket.
1: 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Are you wanting to take a musical and literary trip to the motherland? 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
0: It is 12:37 here at WRFL. Up next, we got some Japanese breakfast. Michelle Zauner had some success with her book, Crying in H Mark, which I read and really enjoyed, made a slowly book pick. She has another one coming out in about 7 or 8 months. You hear it here first. And it'll be set for the spring 2027. The title at the moment is Thank You for Your Suffering. Apparently, it's inspired by the Korean phrase, often translated as good job. But she says, I don't know any Korean, but she says literally it means you suffered. So, and that reminded me, let's go back to her last album of 2025. A big one here for us at Slow Blink and others here at WRFL. It's Japanese Breakfast, WRFL.

0: And that's music from Hot and Freddy here at 88.1 WRFL. Scantily Clad is the name of the song. It's from their new album called Big Disgrace, a band out of L.A. with the love of fashion, theater, the circus, with the 1790s vibe set to music with the 80s feel reimagined or something like that. Slow Bleak approve on all accounts. So that's their debut album. And if you go to a show, be ready. I hear they like to pick someone out of the audience and improvise a song about them. What fun. For that, Be of a Doobie, also brand new music, or new music, that's Nothing to Prove, featuring Hayley Williams from the new album Pylon. And we began the set going back to 2025's Japanese Breakfast album for Melancholy Brunettes and Sad Women. The song we picked this time, again, was a later. Sexual Assault Safe Space, or SAS, is a Kentucky-based 501c3 nonprofit that offers complimentary and confidential support services and information to individuals who have experienced sexual assault. SAS also provides education on how to identify, prevent, and react to sexual violence. More information about SAS can be found on Facebook or at the organization's website, SAS, S-A-S-S, sexualassaultsafespace.org. It is 1247 here at WRFL.
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0: It is 1248, and it's time for the Stone Roses. This is their debut album. I remember when it came out, it was like late spring, 1989. I remember finding it here. I'd been in the station about a year or so then, and just never heard a thing about it, never heard, you know, anything. Just new album's here. What's this? Just the cover. I didn't know anything about the band. Put it on a turntable. I was like, wow. Straight into the show. And anyway, still incredible. It holds up very well. Band member John Squire described the feeling of playing on this album. Talking about a different song, but it works. He said it feels like scoring the winning goal in the championship final while riding a Harley dressed like Spider-Man. Yeah, that sounds about right. Stone Roses, WRFL.

0: Ladies and gentlemen, we have arrived at WRFL Lexington. The frequency is a cool 88.1 megahertz with winds coming in all the way to the left. 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On behalf of RFL Airlines and the entire crew, I'd like to thank you for joining us on this trip, and we are looking forward to seeing you tuned in again soon.
1: It is 1 o'clock here at WRFL Lexington. This is David in Slow Blink. Glad you are here with us. Hope you're having a wonderful day, this beautiful Thursday afternoon. We just heard music from the Sharp Pens. That's brand new music from the Sharp Pens. The song is called Race for the Audience, a demo. The album's called Mod Mayday 23. And the Sharp Pens is Kai Slater, 21-year-old, maybe 22 now. Lover of music and musician in Chicago. Very prolific. Several albums he's put out since I've been back. Three that I can think of since I've been back at WRFL, and which is, 2 years ago. And he's a big fan of zines, has his own as well. Zines, he says, have no algorithms. They're not listening to you, not spying on you, not trying to sell you stuff, and so on and so on. So he's a big encouraging of that. And we have a great one here, too, if you're into zines. WRFL's Rifle. Check it out. So that's something from his new album, Sharp Pens. Before that, we're at Cinerama, going back a few years. In Credits, that's from Valentina, and we began the set with The Stone Roses from 89. Waterfall, that's from the debut, The Stone Roses, as we already spoke about. I got about an hour left, so we'll squeeze in as much as we can before Peyton takes over. You know, Manchester is a city, Manchester, England is a city of concrete underpasses and a Gothic cathedral. The first Joy Division album, Unknown Pleasures, was the concrete underpass. The second, Closer, was the Gothic cathedral. That's the words. Those are the words of Peter Saville, who's the designer of both covers. And so here's a little beauty. Made me think of that. This is a beauty on Closer. And this is the last song that Joy Division played in their regular set of their very last concert. They came back for an encore, but this is the last one that they played. And it's at Birmingham University, May 2nd, 1980. And so this was the closer. It's also the closer of Closer. It's Joy Division. It's Decades. WRFL.

That's Joy Division. The very last song they played live in the regular set. They didn't come back for an encore, but the last one they played live. The closer of the show, closer of the album, Closer, as we said. Broke in, again, how to follow Joy Division. But anyway, I also broke in to tell you about things are going on today if you're looking for things to do tonight here in the Bluegrass area. Tonight, October 8th, Eats, Beats, and Treats, a homecoming celebration, UK's Courtyard of Champions, getting underway at 3 o'clock. So starts in a couple hours. Jazz at the Library, Pat Harbison and Megan Pund Quartet at Central Public Library starting at 7 p.m. Bee Banquets in the Sky, a lecture on the pollinator conservation at Davis Marksbury Building at 7 p.m. Bedford Hog Reveal album release show at the Borough starting at 7 p.m. And more is a long list on WRFL FM if you'd like to see the events happening. That's just tonight. There's Thursday, Friday, Saturday, Sunday, next week, all kinds of things going on. And feel free to add yours to the list. WRFL Halloween show, I see, just skimming down here, Friday the 30th, for example. Al's Bar, 8 p.m. So it's 110 here at WRFL, and up next, we have the Cocteau Twins. We're going to go to the album Treasure for this one, an album that one person we all know listened to over and over, including on his wedding day. Who's that? Well, it's Robert Smith of The Cure, of course. He knew his Cocteau Twins. So here's one of those songs, WRFL.

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1: 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Before that, The Cocteau Twins, Lorelei was the song, and the album Treasure, the album that Robert Smith was listening to over and over at the time, and even listened to even on his wedding day as well. Joy Division before that, as we also already spoke about, Decades from Closer. It is now 1:20 here at WRFL's David and Slow Blake. He'll be here till 2 o'clock. When Peyton will take over. Hope you're having a wonderful day. And right now we're back to our album features, our summer album features that we're still trying to wrap up. Some of these, don't want to wrap them up. It's been so much fun, at least for me. This is The Smiths, The Queen is Dead. And the song we're going to hear today, we're almost done with the album. We're getting to the very end. We've got only one or two left. But the song today was not supposed to be on the album. It was added at the last minute. It took the place of something that was, shall we say, well, way more serious, Unlovable, but that's another story on that one. But today, the new song was quickly added, and it gave a lighter touch. You know, there's a lot of humor on this album. And some saw this as a glorified filler, but not Morrissey. He said it was one of his favorite songs on the album. In fact, he said it's one of his favorite songs of the entire Smiths catalog. See what you think. It's Vicar and a Tutu, Smiths, WRFL. I was my-

0: There's music from Mojave 3 here on 88.1 WRFL. Love Songs on the Radio from Ask Me Tomorrow. And that's from about 1996 for that one. And Mojave 3 is originally out of Slow Dive. And Slow Dive was, classic, shoegaze. But what they always separate Slow Dive is, they both male and female at the heart. Kind of like Curve, but Curve is not shoegaze at all. More dance, electronic music. But again, Slow Dive, for many reasons, became Mojave 3. With the core of them, at least, with the guitarist from Chapter House included. Before that, we heard the Darley Buds the other night, taken from Pop Said, a band from Wales. I used to have that tape when it came out. It was from the late 80s. I left it in Amsterdam somewhere, not on purpose. And we began the set with the Smiths. And our selection this week from our album feature, The Queen Is Dead. And speaking of album features, we got another one where we're trying to wrap up. And I'm enjoying at least. This is R.E.M. And, actually, this is not from the album feature. Oops. Anyway, this is R.E.M. Anyway, this is Radio Free Europe is the song we're going to play. And it's Radio Liberty is also the name of it. But again, what it would do is it would pump ideas of democracy and Western culture into the Soviet bloc during the Cold War. And so Radio Free Europe partly inspired our name, Radio Free Lexington. WRFL. So I have a remix of it. So it's not the Radio Free Europe we often hear, but this is a remix done by the producer, Mitch Easter, with a little twist. Again, it's a little different from the one we know from Murmur, which was originally worked up in a studio, Winston-Salem, called Drive-In, and it was located in his parents' garage and their house. So we'll be hearing that. But before we do, I have some news for you.
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Here at WRFL, this is David, and up next we got a band from New Jersey. Met at a graduate party, like an empty house. It sounds like a plot for this indie movie, perhaps. And that was before, and they ended up rejecting Alan Meltzer, who offered him a sizable amount to do an album with them. And so he just said, okay, went off and did Creed instead. But here's the other one. That's the band that turned him down. And got a lot of love at the time. Another story. And this is The Wrens, and we'll follow it up, I think, if we have time, with The Pogues. Anyway, this is The Wrens. This is here on 88.1 WRFL.

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There's music from Poy Dog Pondering here at 88.1 WRFL. Sugarbush Cushman from Wishing Like a Mountain, Thinking Like a Sea. For that, The Pogues, A Rainy Night in Soho from Rum, Sodomy in the Lash. And we began the set with The Wrens, as we already spoke about, with Happy from the Meadowlands. It is 1:55. This is David King signing off. It's been so much fun. I wish you the best. Have a great week. Before I go, I got two little announcements. I'll turn it over to Peyton. The Urban Forest Initiative, UFI, is a collaborative group of Kentucky community stakeholders based at the University of Kentucky. Its purpose is to promote and to protect the tree canopy in communities throughout the state. UFI cultivates tree stewards through engagement and educational programming and it strives to raise awareness of the social, ecological, and economic benefits provided by community tree canopies. 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David signing off. Oh, other announcement. October 17th, you can mark your calendars. DeBron Thomas will be playing live at TD's. He just stopped by at a lovely chat. October 17th, coming up, TD's DeBron Thomas. You're already here first. And have a great week. I will leave you with one last tune. This is, let me see, where'd it go? It's over here. Here it is. This is a band. Well, he spent some time in San Diego and Tijuana, Mexico. See what you think. This is it's like a Nortec Collective presents Chlorophylla here on WRFL. Have a great week.

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Out here there be no pirates, only the greatest of alternative music. Oh, my ship? 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The grandest and most amazing ship ever designed. 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We're free as birds aboard her. 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
1: 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My name is Peyton. This is my show, The Middle Ground. Thank you all so much for tuning in. Let's go ahead and talk about what we kicked off the show with. We started off with Don't Bet on Me by John R. Miller, followed by Open Door by Bill Scorsari, When He's Out of Sight by The Wilder Blue, and then we just listened to Years Go By by Charlie Worship featuring Stephen Wilson Jr. Like I said, this is my show, The Middle Ground. It's your first time ever listening. Our first hour, we do a little of Americana, country, bluegrass. Second hour, we fully switch it up and do some indie, some alternative. Yeah, if that's your thing, stick around. Hope you all do. We normally start the show with all five play boxes. We did four there. The fifth one's going to come up in a little bit. But first, we are going to kick off the selected songs with a artist who was just at the Burl a few days ago. This one's going to be Critterland by Willie Carlisle off his album Critterland. See you on about 15. Bye-bye.

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But my sweet old folks thought I'd make a pretty decent one of those, and I still live the kind of life where people

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0: feet are bruised. Uncle told me once about a place called the Middle Ground.
1: Hey, hey, hey, you're listening to WRFL Lexington 88.1 FM. My name is Peyton. This is my show, The Middle Ground. Thank you all so much for tuning in and listening. Let's talk about what we heard. To kick off that first 15, we listen to Critterland by Willie Carlisle, followed by Jubilee by Doug, all caps, Oldsmobile by Hog Slap String Band featuring Sierra Farrell, and then a live one from Clay Street Units concert at Red Rocks. That was their cover of Kids, originally performed by MGMT. That's all we got. Played four songs. We're going to play four more, hopefully. We're just going to get straight into it. This one coming up is from another album that last week I highlighted. Really loved, I think, potentially, by the end of the year, probably is going to be my favorite album of the year. We're just going to go and play it. This is the last song off the album. This one is Kicking It in Nashville by Ian No, off his album Canyon Falls Trailer Band. I will see you all in about 15. Bye-bye.

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You're listening to WRFL Lexington 88.1 FM. My name is Peyton. It's my show, The Middle Ground. Thank y'all so much for tuning in. Let's go ahead and talk about what you heard. We fit in three songs instead of four of that block, but we started off with Kicking It in Nashville by Ian Noh off his new album Canyon Falls Trailer Band. Then another new one with Billy Strings with the song Milltown Flood off of So Much for Goodbyes, and then a live cut of a new Town Mountain song with Last Man Standing. It is 2:46, so that means it's time to talk about what's going on around town this weekend. Tonight, the Eats, Beats, and Treats homecoming celebration is at the UK's Courtyard of Champions at 3 p.m. That's actually going on in 14 minutes. So, the Bedford Hog Reveal album release show featuring Charlie Young and Unky Bones at the Burl at 7. Friday, the UKYMF Incubator Reading Series featuring Carter Sloss, Dawson Jacobs, Rachel Lindsay Snow, and Eric Reese is at the Commonwealth House at 5:30. Saturday, Sacred and Transformative, The Writer's Process featuring Samar J. Johnson, Samantha Radcliffe, and Jay McCoy is at the First Presbyterian Church at 2. And then Sunday, the Jazz Spectacular, UK Jazz Lab Band, Sax Cats, UK.

UK Jazz Ensemble is at Singletary Center at 3 o'clock. Also, UK takes on the Wildcats, take on the other Cats, the LSU, at Kroger Field. So that's going to be a packed weekend. That's all I got for you right now. Next, after these songs, there's going to be the genre switch, just to let you all know, so it's not big shock coming up. We're just going to kick this one off. We're going to, just like Dylan, we're about to go electric. We're going to kick this one off with Relaxing Special Interest by Wild Pink. I'll see you all after 3. Bye-bye.

should have listened. They're already here. The radio told of their return. Their defeat was merely a delay. From the time after commercial radio domination. When the sounds of streaming rang through the land. But no one wanted to believe. They were hearing it on the radio. And when the truth finally dawned, it dawns in terrible music. But there is one they fear. And their tongue, it is 88.1. WRFL, Lexington.

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1: 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Keep it all the way to the left.

Hey, thanks for that one, Carly. Like she said, you're listening to WRFL Lexington at 88.1 FM. Blech. My name is Peyton Chenault, and this is my show, The Middle Ground. Thank you all so much for listening. Let's talk about what we heard. Before the genre switch around 2:45 to 3, we listened to Relaxing Special Interest by Wild Pink, followed by Embarrassing by Oven, and then Knockin' by MJ Linderman, and then we finished that one off with I'll See You In My Mind by Greg Freeman. After that, we kicked off the 3 o'clock Rock Block with Punching the Flowers by Death Cab for Cutie, Optimistic Sun by Car Seat Headrest, Melody by Slow Pulp, Heart Has to Work So Hard by Blonde Shell, and then finished off with Take Me With You by Dinosaur Jr. Like I said, this is the second hour, so we switch over to a little bit of alternative and some indie. I think we're just going to kick it off. This is a new one from a new band I found. Less than, I think, 1,000 streams on everything that I found. I tried to look around. So yeah, smaller band, which is what we try to go for. We try to go for, obviously. So we're just going to kick it off. This one is going to be Bloody Nose, Broken Heart by Mojo Hand. See you all in about 15. Bye-bye.

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Even hear it. It's songs for the deaf. You can't even hear it.

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1: 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My name is Peyton. This is my show, The Middle Ground. Thank you all so much for tuning in. Let's talk about what we heard. To kick that off, we listened to a new one from band Mojohan with Bloody Nose, Broken Heart, followed by I Got Mine by the Black Keys, Salute Your Solution by the Racketeers, and then finish that one off with You Think I Ain't Worth a Dollar, But I Feel Like a Millionaire by Queens of the Stone Age off their album Songs for the Deaf. I ain't got much to talk about. Like I said, this is our rock block, so we're just going to keep the energy up a little bit. This next song is from a favorite of mine, favorite pretty much a lot of people I know. So we're going to get into it. This one's going to be 3D Country by Geese off their album, 3D Country. All right, I'll see you all in about 15. Bye-bye.

0: think I'm like one of your pinup boys. You learn your lessons and you stay.
1: 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My name is Peyton. This is my show, The Middle Ground. Thank you all so much for tuning in. Let's talk about what we heard real quick. That first one was 3D Country by Geese off their album, 3D Country. Then we went with another long one with Bodies by Car Seat Headrest. And then we finished that one up with Pinup Boys by West Side Cowboy. This is the last you're going to hear from me this week. Thank you all so much for tuning in. It's been fun playing. I hope you all had just as much fun listening. I'll be here next week playing the same stuff. Not same stuff, but you know what I mean. You get the gist. All right, I will see you all next week. We're going to go ahead and get into this one. We're going to kick off this next 15 minutes, this last 15 minutes, with Dancer by Idols and LCD Sound System. I will see you all next week. Bye-bye.
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1: Hello, guys. I hope you all are having such an awesome day. It is really hot out there. This is Russian Radio. Today, in 1480, Ivan III, the Grand Prince of Russia, had a standoff between the forces of Ahmed Khan, and it actually ended up ending the Mongol rule over Russia. So awesome, guys. If you didn't know, Mongolia ruled over Russia for like 240 years. So yeah, got a lot of good music coming at you guys. Keep it tuned all the way to the left.

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1: Hey guys, so you first heard Orson by Osipov. You then heard Mjortvaya Luna by I Speak. You heard Secret by The Limba. They're Laughing at Me by Sputnik. And then lastly, you heard Nomer Tvoy by Svayi Ludi. Fun fact, Sputnik and I Speak are, Sputnik is in I Speak. He's like part of the duo. And I Speak just got blacklisted by Russia. And so they're like not allowed back in Russia. And they're now performing all over Europe and doing really good for themselves, to be honest. So keep it tuned all the way to the left, guys. We got a lot more good music for you.

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All right, guys. You just heard Senorita by Vitagni. Before that, you heard Silicon by Kyber Balabol. Before that, you heard Atpuskai by Tri Dnya Dajdnya. Lastly, you heard the Plamya by Ice Speak. I'm really into Ice Speak right now. I think it's like the Halloween and like fall weather, you know, and they're kind of like creepy. But yeah, keep it tuned all the way to the left, guys. It's almost time for us to, you know, tell our story. So stay tuned.

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1: Hey guys, so I have some events coming at you in case you're interested. Today at 7 o'clock will be the Jazz at the Library with Pat Harbison and Megan Punt Quartet. That's at the Central Public Library at 7. Bee Banquets in the Sky, Electron Pollinator Conservation is at the Davis Marksberry Building at 7 p.m. also. Then the Bedford Hog Reveal album release show featuring Jarley Young and Unky Bones is going to be at the Burl also at 7. A lot of stuff happening at 7. Tomorrow will be the UKY MFA Incubator Reading Series featuring Carter Sloss, Dawson Jacobs, Rachel Lindsay, Snow, and Eric Reese at the Commonwealth House at 5:30. Prohibition XV Gallery opening at the Loudon House at 6 o'clock p.m. Saturday, we had Sacred and Transformative, The Writer's Process, featuring Samar Jade Johnson, Samantha Radcliffe, and Jay McCoy at the First Presbyterian Church at 2. And lastly, on Sunday, we have the Jazz Spectacular, the UK Jazz Lab Band, Sax Cats, UK Jazz Ensemble at the Singletary Center at 3, if jazz is your thing. So you just heard Vinavata by Bagiana Nieba. Before that, you heard Babochkin Vnutri by Marinichev. Before that, you heard Anna Nemchenko singing Shlozhny Zabwit. Before that, you heard Zivert's Gaz. And then the first thing you heard was Mia Boyka with У меня всё есть. That means I have everything, in case you didn't know. So, stay tuned, guys. Keep it turned all the way to the left, and we got some more bangers coming at you.

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1: No.
2: Alright guys, we are back. Alright, let's do the English.
3: The cat carried away the mouse and sings, "Don't be afraid, little one. Let's play for an hour or two in cat and mouse games, my dear."
4: The scared little mouse answers her,
3: "Mother told us not to play in cat and mouse games."
4: "Purr, purr, purr,"
5: the cat purrs.
4: "Play just a little, friend."
5: And the little mouse answered her,
3: "I'm not in the mood for it. I play a little, though. But let me be the cat, and you, the cat, for just an hour, be the mouse."
6: Morika the cat just had to laugh.
4: "Ah, you smoke-colored furball. No matter what you call yourself, a mouse will never be a cat."
7: The little mouse says to Morika,
3: "Well, then let's play blind man's bluff. Tie a scarf over your eyes and try to catch me."
6: The cat tied the blindfold on, but was peeking from underneath. She lets the little mouse run off, and then snatch, she's got the poor thing again.
8: The little mouse says to the sly cat,
3: "My little legs are tired. Please let me lie down for a bit and rest."
4: "Good,"
8: said the cat.
4: "Rest, Stubby. We'll play, and then I'll eat you up, darling."
5: For the cat, it's a laugh, but for the mouse, it's sorrow. The mouse found a gap in the fence, and he doesn't even know how he squeezed through. There is a little mouse, and then he vanished. The cat looks right and left.
4: "Meow, meow. Where are you, little crumb?"
6: And the little mouse replied,
3: "I'm no longer where I was."
7: He rolled up the little hill and saw the little burrow. In this burrow was a little beast, a long, narrow ferret.
8: Sharp-toothed and sharp-eyed, a thief and a sly rogue, he would steal, day after day, chicks from the villages.
5: Here comes a ferret, back from hunting, and asks the guest,
7: "Who are you? If you got to my burrow, you must play my game."
3: "Shall we play cat and mouse or blind man's bluff?" says the nimble little mouse.
7: "No, not blind man's bluff. We ferrets really love hopscotch."
3: "Let's count then. I'm a little beast and you're a little beast. I'm a little mouse, you're a ferret. You are sly and I am smart. Whoever is smart is out."
7: "Stop!"
6: called the little mouse. And the ferret shouts to the mouse and runs after him. The little mouse goes right into the forest and he climbed under the old stump. And the squirrels began to call the little mouse,
9: "Come out and play tag."
3: "My back hurts even without the game."
5: Meanwhile, along the path, a little animal was walking, scarier than a cat. He looked like a brush. It was, of course, a hedgehog. And coming toward him was a female hedgehog, all covered in needles like a seamstress. The hedgehog shouted to the little mouse,
6: "You can't escape the hedgehogs. Here comes the missus. Go play tag with her and leapfrog with me. Come out quick. I'm waiting."
7: The mouse listened, thought about it, and didn't go out.
3: "I don't want to play leapfrog with you. I'll land on your spines."
7: The hedgehog pair waited a long time. And the little mouse stayed quiet, quiet along the path between the bushes. He snuck away and that was it. He ran to the edge and hears the croaking of the frogs.
8: "Help, disaster, croak, croak. An owl is flying right at us."
4: The little mouse looked, hurried. Is it a cat or is it a bird, all speckled with a hooked beak, colorful feathers sticking up, and the eyes are burning like oil lamps, twice as big as a cat's?
5: The little mouse's breath stopped. He squeezed himself under a burdock, and the owl, closer and closer, lower and lower, and cries out in the nighttime silence,
9: "Play with me, little friend."
4: The little mouse squeaked,
3: "In hide and seek?"
4: And he ran off without looking back, disappeared into the mown grass. He can't be found at all.
5: The owl searched until morning. By then she could hardly see anymore. The elderly owl sat down on an oak, staring with her eyes.
6: The little mouse washed his snout with water or soap and set off to find his home where his mother and father were staying.
7: He walked and walked up the hill and looked down and saw the burrow.
9: How happy Mother Mouse is. She hugs her little mouse tight and his sisters and brothers play mouse games with them. All right, guys, one more message.
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2: All right, guys, we're back. Told you it was a very short one. So, what did we all think about the story this time?
3: I liked this one. I think the cast of characters are all really unique, and it makes for a lot of fun to read.
6: I agree. I liked it. It was like a cool like inversion of last week's story where like all the animals were coming and all trying to help get the little mouse to sleep. And in this one, it's like just another person or another animal like trying to make him run away and chasing him.
4: I like the personalities, I think, that the different animals bring to this one a little bit more than we had in the silly mouse. Although, like, it starts out with the cat, where it's kind of, like, clear that the cat will want to meet the mouse. But by the time we get to this bizarre hedgehog couple, like, I don't know what is making them want to, like, leapfrog with the mouse so much that they're just, like, lurking around all night. But it's really enjoyable because there's still, like, all of the children's stories that we've read, there's that element of danger there, but I think it's a little bit more playful in this one than in the Tolstoy ones and the previous silly mouse story.
5: Yeah, what is important is that this is a continuation of the last one by the same author. He writes it about 20 years later, but it's just a direct continuation of the last one.
7: Yeah, and it wraps it up. It gives it a happy ending, where last week we were left wondering if the mouse had already been dinner.
6: Yeah, like 20-year cliffhanger.
2: I don't know. I kind of liked the last one better. Because I like open endings, and I liked imagining what happened to that little mouse, you know? It's a little bit of mystery, excitement, you know?
7: Yes, I also enjoyed the cliffhanger ending, though wondering whether it was not really certain whether it was a happy ending or not, the warning of that, of last week's story.
4: Yeah, I agree. I think last week's story a little bit more overall, because of the even though it is an open ending, the neatness of the ending, and also it's one that I can actually imagine like telling my children over and over again, like the mouse in the story is asking for a bedtime story over and over again. It kind of has that, I don't know, like meta element of like I can see doing those same, you know, chicken and fish and toad voices every single night for them.
10: I just want to add something. So in the first story, remember, mother invited everyone who couldn't eat him, and the only cat, it was the, in the second story, he met everyone who could eat him. He was kind of food for every single one, but he became very smart. to meet like a cat first time, so he learned his lesson. Yeah, but remember, the story was reading like 22 years later after the first one, and but our hero he become smart after like maybe hour or 2 hours. Yeah, so he learned his lesson very quickly. So I wish we can also learn our lessons like very quickly, like he did.
4: Yeah. But can a hedgehog eat a mouse?
10: Yeah.
4: Really?
10: Yeah.
4: No way.
6: It's been so big.
4: I used to have a pet hedgehog. It didn't go well. But it never ate like any meat.
3: Maybe it would have gone better if you fed it some mice.
2: This maybe. Is true.
4: Yeah, he got given away to a farm.
8: Just saying, if you've seen those videos of those rats on the New York subway,
7: I mean, I'm pizza sure rat.
3: Hedgehog can eat them. Oh my gosh, I love pizza rat.
2: Piotr, what do you think?
3: Yeah, Piotr.
2: Oh, did he?
5: I said my one thing, and that's all I have to do. That was the deal.
2: Okay, he's here for the credit.
3: Well, since somebody doesn't want to participate.
2: Piotr, get off your phone. You're a bad boy.
3: Before we were on the air, Piotr did say that he likes... What was it? Batman? It was the imagining the mouse as Batman for the ending.
7: Yeah,
2: that's so adorable.
6: Precious.
2: Oh my god!
1: But Batman can fly. Yes, he was flying.
3: No, Batman cannot fly.
2: Batman glides.
6: Weirdly,
2: because he has no superpowers. Falling except for
7: with
2: being
7: style.
2: Insanely rich.
3: Money is a superpower.
2: Yeah. I wish it was my superpower. No. Think that's it? Alright, thank you guys, as usual.
3: Spasiba.
2: So much fun. Alright guys, we have got more music coming at you. Directly, as my mom would say. No, bye bye.

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1: 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You just heard Kuiper Baloboy with his Denegniet, that means no money, which I do not have. Yakaya singing Pripenda was before that. And for you classical music lovers, even though he wasn't classical, he was romantic. Today in 1892, Sergei Rachmaninoff first performed his prelude in C sharp minor in Moscow. Woo! Good stuff, guys. Good stuff. All right, we got more music coming at you.

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Hey guys, so you just heard Smoozy by The Limba. Before that, you heard Siganka Hagadala by Artem Smile. Before that, you heard Noch Badruga by Vignati. Before that, you heard Anya by Mijeludi, you heard Mijeludi by Anaya. Before that, you heard Antigiroi by Yegor Ship. Before that, you heard Denegniet by Kyber. But I think I already said that. I feel like I already told you that. But anyway, it's Denegniet by Kyber Balaboy. All right, guys, this will probably be the last time you hear from me. So hope you have a great rest of your day and do fun stuff this weekend and live life. And yeah, das vidanya.

waiting for. From the University of Kentucky, wearing the number 88.1 and playing the position of all the way to the left, you're listening.

Attention, please. If dancing is not your thing, please step aside. The next DJ act will take you to another level of happiness. In 10, 9,

It's okay, I'm here. I'm just setting everything up. I'm being slow today. Hey everyone, you're listening to 88.1 FM, WRFL Lexington, and broadcasting online on our website at wrfl.fm. This is the show where we play a little bit of 90s, a little bit of noughties, Euro dance music. It's the show when I get everything going. It's like a mad rush here to get everything sorted. And and just get everything done. I don't even know what to do with my life anymore. So what have we got on the show? Well, Heidi is here. Baby Madorn is here. So we'll hear Heidi from just a little bit. And 6:45 at Geek Chic News. And then at 7 o'clock we do the 7 at 7, where we play 7 tunes to get you ready for the weekend. And hopefully I've selected everything. I've got all the DJ programs ready to go, and I can spin the wheels of steel. So unprofessional today. I don't know what is wrong with me. Let's just hope that this works right about now. There it is. I got you. Fear not. I didn't have a heart attack or anything. So I'm going to play you a little bit of September, Cry For You. Strap in for another 2 hours of the Matterhorn Mix, getting you ready for the weekend. I'm Hammy Bilker.

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New York and Japan. 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New York and Japan. 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

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Right, next up, we got a Melodic Club Mix. Sting. I can't remember the last time I played Sting on the Matterhorn Mix. With a little bit of Desert Rose.

I just checked it up, and I've never played a Sting track ever since the show started in 2019. So there you go, Sting. It's your lovely debut.

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3: 6:30 in the Bluegrass this wonderful Thursday evening. I'm Hammy Bilker, and across the way, that is Heidi. She is the executive producer of the Matterhorn Mix. But not only that, the executive producer of my life, my wonderful wife. Hello, Heidi.
2: Hello, good evening.
3: Good evening. Good evening.
2: I know. It's what happens when I have a week off from school.
3: Has it been rough?
2: Then I have to go back, and the voice just needs a little warming up.
3: Does it?
2: Yes, it does.
3: It needs warming up, does it?
2: Yes, it does. Okay. So it needs some hot tea, apparently. I don't know.
3: Hot tea?
2: Yeah.
3: All right.
2: I have some pink lemonade. It's just going to have to work.
3: It's going to work. It's all good. Well, in 14 minutes time, we've got Heidi's Geek Chic news. So we'll see how that one goes.
2: It's going to happen.
3: You see how your voice goes on.
2: It's going to go.
3: Yeah, it'll go. It'll be all fine. I hope everyone is doing well this wonderful Thursday night. It's always nice when we do our little silly little radio show together playing the Bootscats music. I want to give a little dedication.
2: Ooh.
3: For a certain couple that listened to the Matterhorn Mix. Yeah, so Brianna and Connor, they are long-term listeners. Long-term? Long-time.
2: Long-time,
3: yeah. Also long-term.
2: Yeah, either or. Potato, potato.
3: They're long.
2: Tomato, tomato.
3: They're very long.
2: Yes.
3: They've
2: been with us.
3: Yes.
2: Forever.
3: They are getting married. Aww. This weekend. So
2: Stress.
3: No stress. Chill.
2: Yeah, no, weddings are always stress.
3: No, it's not. It's fine.
2: He says that because he was not around for most of the planning.
3: No, it was. All right. Oh, he's wearing a Liverpool shirt out there just walking past. Hello, mate.
2: He will see you. Hello. If you wear a Liverpool shirt.
3: Good luck this Sunday. Come on. We can beat City.
2: He will clock you from half a block away.
3: All I will say is 114. That's all I'll say. So, Brie and Connor, this song is for you. I hope you have a wonderful wedding and, more importantly, happy marriage and a happy life. And remember, Connor, happy wife, happy life. It really is true, right?
2: Yeah, sure. Yeah, let's go with that.
3: Real McCoy, Another Night, the Club Mix from 93. Have a great wedding, guys.

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Next up, we got Tease Freeze Mix. And people, Todd Terry, moving on up. Plays next on the Matterhorn Mix.

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Again, very 90s, right? Tease-free mix, moving on up. MP Paul!

0: Rosabelle, Jennifer Holliday, and I'm telling you, and that was Rosabelle's Classic House Radio Edit. Right, up next, we got Heidi's Geek Chic News.
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0: All right. We invite Heidi back into the Matterhorn Cave. She didn't really leave, but you didn't hear her. But I'm trying to create a theater of the mind. And here she is. She's coming in with a superhero landing. Now. Hi, Heidi.
2: Well, hello. How are you?
0: I'm great. We got lots of news to go through.
2: Oh, but do first, we?
0: Don't we?
2: I'm glad somebody does.
0: No, don't you have a lot of news? Okay.
2: Sure.
0: First of all, though, before we go on to Heidi's Geek Chic News, yes. I think you want to give a little shout out to somebody who called in.
2: I do. I just wanted to say hi to Stella. She called in and said hi and was very sweet. She told us that we were doing a good job.
0: Good job.
2: And you're doing a good job, too, Stella.
0: Yes, you are, too, Stella. I hope you have a wonderful weekend. All
2: right?
0: That's right. And you earned that dollar to call into the radio station.
2: That's apparently. Right.
0: Her dad apparently forced her to call in and say, we did a good job.
2: Yeah, that's right. I think maybe we were practicing talking on the phone or something like that.
0: We all need that.
2: Yeah. So
0: exactly. There's so many people that do not have phone etiquette.
2: Yes. They would rather text than communicate in person in any way.
0: Exactly. We like a good phone call.
2: That's right.
0: All right. All right, Heidi. What have you got installed for us today?
2: Well, I have some interesting news that I would love to get your opinion on, actually.
0: My opinion?
2: Yes.
0: You're actually seeking my opinion?
2: I am. Don't get used to
0: it. Has hell frozen over?
2: Don't get used to it.
0: Okay.
2: Well, there was an interview with the directors of the new Star Trek film that is being built, I suppose.
0: Okay.
2: John Francis Daly and Jonathan Goldstein.
0: Okay.
2: They revealed that they've made a couple of good decisions that they think about the next movie, which is that it will not involve any of the characters we already know.
0: Okay, cool.
2: And it will not be in the Kelvin universe, which is the J.J. Abrams universe.
0: Okay. Oh, it's going to go to the Picard universe?
2: No, because no characters that have been done before, but it will take place after all of the current Star Trek's.
0: Yeah, Star Trek.
2: Star Trek Eye.
0: Right. But it will still be in that universe. It'll just be after they've all done.
2: Exactly.
0: Yeah, that's cool.
2: And
0: I love that.
2: Yeah, so the idea
0: is we needed that.
2: To
0: we need to carry on that.
2: Do a reboot, essentially, but with a lot of the same, I guess, window dressings.
0: Yeah, but I'm totally fine with that.
2: I am too, as long as, and I have to say, I need a Starship Enterprise. I need an Enterprise.
0: You want another Enterprise?
2: Yes.
0: Yeah, I think so.
2: I get that they have done stuff without Enterprise before. They were Voyager. They were Deep Space Nine.
0: Yeah.
2: But if you're going to have a Star Trek movie and all you have is 2.5-ish hours to establish everything, all the new characters, the plot line, enemies, all those sorts of things, I think there are some consistencies.
0: You want an Enterprise G? Or an Enterprise H. You're a little bit further along.
2: Ew.
0: A, B, C, D, E. No.
2: I know.
0: A, B, C, D, E.
2: What even letter are they on anymore?
0: F.
2: Is it F?
0: Data.
2: Okay.
0: Data is captain in the Star Trek Online or whatever.
2: So then it would have to be G. Yeah.
0: Yeah, G or H. So we just skip a couple of Enterprises. So that way you'd be like, okay, look, it's a new ship.
2: Yeah. Or they just go and say it's just the Enterprise. Just
0: no,
2: just
0: no. You got to give it a letter. You know that.
2: I am not a fan of the letters.
0: Just don't give any Beverly Crushers like close to a ship because she'll just crash it, you know?
2: Well, speaking of Beverly Crusher, actually.
0: I didn't even know that.
2: That is
0: Are you
2: correct.
0: Serious?
2: Yes.
0: Okay. That's how how like in sync we are.
2: We really are.
0: Yeah, the whole classic joke is that whenever you give her a ship to pilot, she just crashes it.
2: Well,

0: you'll be able to see how true that is.
1: No, it's not crash. That's her like go-to move, you know? It's like, quick, ram them.
0: Ramming speed. Yeah. Listen, if you're all out of other options,
1: ram them.
0: Go for it. But Gates McFadden,
1: yeah,
0: is going to write a Star Trek comic book.
1: Oh, nice.
0: Series, which is going to bridge the time between the end of Star Trek Nemesis,
1: uh-huh,
0: to her appearance
1: in season 3 of Star Trek Picard?
0: Correct.
1: Okay. There's no spoilers there, so don't worry.
0: No, just that she shows up.
1: She shows up.
0: That's all we'll say, though.
1: Yeah.
0: We're slowly but surely getting caught up on that series.
1: Don't call me Shirley.
0: But you wear the name so well.
1: And don't call me slow.
0: Sorry, that's an airplane joke for...
1: Yeah, they know. Don't worry.
0: I don't know. But do the hip young kids know?
1: It doesn't matter if they don't know, but they know.
0: They should know. Go watch Airplane. It's a good movie.
1: Yeah.
0: Anyways, there's about 20 years in that gap. So there is a lot of time to play with.
1: Yeah, great.
0: In terms of, just all sorts of different storylines and things that you can do. It's supposed to start its publication in 2027.
1: Mm-hmm.
0: And I just thought it was really interesting that they were actually having Gates McFadden,
1: the
0: actress who plays Beverly Crusher,
1: I love that,
0: be the main writer for it.
1: I would love to meet her.
0: She's one of a jack of all trades,
1: yeah,
0: honestly, because she's got her whole professional career as a choreographer,
1: yeah,
0: and then obviously all of her acting stuff. Mm-hmm. Now she's adding writing to it.
1: Yeah.
0: She's probably done other things I don't even know about.
1: Probably directed a whole bunch of stuff that we don't know about.
0: Probably.
1: One of the members of the Next Gen crew that I've never met.
0: Really?
1: Unfortunately, I wish
0: I had. But to say, you've seen quite a few.
1: Yeah, I've met quite a few.
0: You've actually talked with Captain Picard.
1: Oh, man. This is my biggest regret in life, that I didn't talk to him, because I don't get nervous in front of celebrities, because I've interviewed quite a few celebrities.
0: Oh,
1: right?
0: La-di-da.
1: But it's just, I'm just going to tell you, in my previous lives.
0: In previous lives.
1: Yes. And so I don't get nervous, except for when I sat down in a pub opposite Patrick Stewart, I lost my bottle. I was just like, in my head, I was that teenage geek with the blueprints of the Enterprise in his room,
0: magazines. He's not joking. He really did.
1: Not of magazines or what other people in the 90s would have had. No. I had the blueprints to the Starship Enterprise. Exactly. Now that would be cool. But back then in the 90s,
0: yes,
1: not so cool.
0: Yeah, there are so many things. It's really nice to see that people can enjoy those things and not get judged as much. But yeah, in the good old days, there was much judgment.
1: And he was just holding court, and I absolutely loved listening to him. And I wish that I had asked him some questions. And I wouldn't have even asked him Star Trek questions. I would have asked him questions about Macbeth, because I love Macbeth, and I love Shakespeare. And he had just done a Shakespeare play, and he was directing. That's why he was there at Chichester Festival Theatre.
0: Very famous.
1: So, and I just lost my bottle. Something I regret every day. So, if you have a chance, have a time, speak up if you ever want to talk to somebody, ask that question. I know they say never meet your heroes, but...
0: Patrick Stewart, you were like, yes.
1: Yeah, I should have. And I lost my bottle. I just lost my cool. I was like... I love you.
0: Hi, Mr. Stewart.
1: You're so amazing. You like influenced my life without even knowing. Anyways, what's the next story, Heidi?
0: You don't want to unpack your trauma from your past.
1: Look, being on radio is a cathartic release.
0: It really is.
1: It's therapy.
0: It's amazing how much you'll just talk about stuff, because you really sometimes forget that there are actually other people listening.
1: Yeah, but it's entertaining.
0: It is entertaining. Okay. Yes.
1: Right. Come on.
0: Your tears are entertaining.
1: No tears. What? You're getting... Okay. You're getting entertainment on my tears.
0: Yes.
1: That's another couple of years of therapy there.
0: Right there. There you go. You're welcome.
1: You're welcome.
0: Anyways, switching gears a little bit, we're going to go over to Marvel Land.
1: Okay.
0: I couldn't remember if you had watched the Marvel Zombies show.
1: No, I haven't.
0: Thing, because that was part of the alternate universe.
1: Yeah, I haven't
0: series
1: got to
0: that
1: season,
0: they did.
1: I haven't got to midway to season two of What If yet.
0: Well, if that is your jam, mm-hmm. specifically the zombie part.
1: Yeah,
0: there are going to be specials over the next 3 years.
1: Okay,
0: specifically
1: of What If
0: of Marvel Zombies.
1: Okay,
0: I would assume that those would be somewhat in conjunction with Halloween.
1: Yeah.
0: But
1: makes sense.
0: We only know that 2027, 2028, and 2029 will be the 3 years that they already have planned out to make these specials on Disney Plus. So there is a little bit of kind of, I don't know, scariness that you can, creepiness you can get into. It looks like the first one will be Marvel Zombies The Winter Soldier. The next year we'll have Marvel Zombies The Last Guardians.
1: Okay.
0: But in the font of Guardians of the Galaxy.
1: Cool.
0: And then the last one will be Marvel Zombies, of course, The Fist of Khonshu.
1: All
0: so
1: right.
0: That would be a Moon Knight.
1: Ooh, yeah.
0: Related one.
1: Yeah. Maybe it's because the last 3 years that over Halloween, they did the whole WandaVision and.
0: Yes.
1: And Vision and Agatha Harkness. So
0: yes.
1: Now maybe for the next three, they're going to do these zombie things to take care of Halloween Marvelness.
0: And they'll still be animated like they were for the What If series.
1: Yeah.
0: But it does look like there is just the plans.
1: Okay.
0: There must be some sort of story ideas in there somewhere.
1: Yeah.
0: But they're not. They're not telling anybody.
1: The only thing I know about them is because I play Marvel Snap. They're always like the zombies cards versions in Marvel Snap, and now
0: right.
1: This season is vampires.
0: Ooh.
1: So yeah, like Blade vampire and stuff like that, even though Blade is a vampire.
0: Yeah, I was about to say, that's kind of low-hanging fruit,
1: it's a different
0: fruit,
1: vampire and everything like that. So all different vampire, but it was like the vampire version of Blade.
0: Right.
1: In the zombies world. Anyways, don't worry.
0: It's like
1: going down a dark Marvel Snap hole.
0: Rabbit hole.
1: Yeah.
0: All right, the last kind of thing I want to talk
1: about.
0: Yes,
1: you got 2 minutes.
0: Is... I've just been kind of watching this on the side. Dunkin' Donuts has been doing lots of collaborations with different nerdy things.
1: Okay.
0: Which is kind of fun and interesting. We missed it, and don't tell our
1: Baby
0: wonderful
1: Madeline.
0: Child about it. But they did a collaboration with Pokemon.
1: Oh, really?
0: And they had Pokemon-themed donuts.
1: Nice.
0: It was really cute. I thought the Pokeball one especially was very spot on.
1: Cute.
0: And nice. But they are also doing a collaboration with Avengers Doomsday.
1: Oh, of course.
0: Of course they are. And I just thought they're doing it with drinks and donuts.
1: Uh-huh.
0: But I thought some of the names of the drinks were... wonderful puns.
1: All right.
0: I love
1: Hit
0: a
1: me.
0: Good pet.
1: Hit
0: a good
1: me.
0: Pun.
1: Hit me with your rhythm stick.
0: They have, oh my goodness, no wait, what was the best one? There's a blue one that is the Optic Blast Lemonade.
1: Okay.
0: Of course, because, but I don't understand why it's
1: Optic Blast.
0: Because in it's superhero dumb.
1: Yeah.
0: Of course, it would be a reference to Cyclops.
1: Yeah.
0: But his Optic Blasts have always been red.
1: Yeah,
0: but the drink is blue.
1: But the blue X-Men outfit.
0: I guess. But that
1: but blue is appealing. Red isn't appealing. If you see a drink, it would be like Bloodshot Red would be. Yeah,
0: yeah,
1: maybe.
0: And that's true. They don't have any
1: blue
0: red drinks.
1: Blue is prettier. And maybe they have like the X-Men logo on it or something.
0: Cup. That is to be determined.
1: Yeah.
0: The other one I liked was the Iced Captain Chino.
1: Ice Cap, nice.
0: Yeah. Cappuccino.
1: I like that. All good. Give me a Ractuccino any other day, though.
0: A what?
1: A Ractuccino.
0: Like spiders?
1: Ractuccino. No, like in Star Trek.
0: Oh. I thought you were saying arachnid.
1: No, not
0: like
1: arachnid.
0: Arachnid.
1: Ractuccino. Isn't there a Romulan coffee? Ractuccino?
0: Maybe. Yeah, that sounds right.
1: Yeah.
0: I was.
1: See,
0: just...
1: that's the geek that I am.
0: Yes,
1: and everything.
0: Right.
1: And whatnot.
0: If it's not Romulan ale, I don't know what it is.
1: Well, I was going to go to the top of the hour and the 7 at 7. However, through the VIP door,
0: the
1: we have
0: VIP
1: a very
0: door.
1: Special guest hiding up into the microphone. Ladies and gentlemen, the third member of the crew that has just come out, pouched up to the top. and the most popular member of the crew, it's Baby Matterhorn. Good evening, Baby Matterhorn. How are you, buddy?
2: Good.
1: Yeah, all good. What you want to tell the radio listeners what you're doing tomorrow?
2: Going to school and I'm going to the pumpkin patch.
1: Oh, the pumpkin patch! What are you going to get? What are you going to get at the pumpkin patch?
2: Pumpkins.
1: Yeah, pumpkins. There you go. Besides,
0: come on, Dad.
1: Besides, you know, lots of sugar. But yes, pumpkins. All right, buddy, are you excited?
2: Yes,
1: I can imagine. Right.
0: Yeah, what do you get to ride on? Do you remember?
1: Oh.
2: A school bus.
1: Yeah. You get a school bus.
0: He gets dropped off at school normally, so yeah. School buses are a big deal.
1: Yeah. All right, buddy. Well, I got to go to the top of the hour, the 7 at 7. Is there anything you want to tell your adoring fans out there on the Matterhorn Mix? Anything you want to tell them?
0: You just want to say bye?
2: No.
1: No. Oh,
0: wow.
1: There you go. All
0: wow.
1: right.
0: Sorry, listeners. 7
1: at 7. Hour 2 is on the way.
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1: 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You can also tell your smart speakers to play Radio Free Lexington, and they should do, because now it is time for the 7 at 7 to get you ready for the weekend, nay, to put you in that weekend state of mind. All right, after that intrusion, not an intrusion, after that wonderful appearance by Baby Matterhorn, it's time to go straight into the 7 at 7. We're going to start off with a little bit of Martin Solvig, with a little bit of Hello. He's going to have so much sugar at the pumpkin patch, isn't he? And then they're going to drop him off and be like, here you go. And he'll be like, let's go, Dad. I wonder who he gets that from.

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But you know what? I'm not done yet! Who wants a bonus 7 at 7 track? We go to French DJ, Gigi D'Agostino. This is his version of the riddle. Play it loud. This is the track to take you to the weekend.

0: And that's the 7 at 7 for this week, with, of course, a bonus track of Gigi D'Agostino, The Riddle, from the album L'Amour Toujours. Right, fear not, I still got 27 minutes before they kick me out of the building, so don't you dare go nowhere, because you're coming back at you like Cleopatra.
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0: I don't know about you, but that always mellows me out. Always that little jingle. Always like, oh yeah. Feel relaxed listening to that. It's all good. Hey everyone, how's everyone doing? I'm Hammy Bilker. This is the Matterhorn Mix, where, if you didn't know, we played a little bit of Bootscats, 90s, noughties, dance music. And when I say noughties, I mean 2000s. Right, let me tell you a little bit about the Kentucky Tenants. It is a 501c3 nonprofit organization and a tenant union fighting for a Kentucky where everyone has a safe, dignified, permanently affordable housing governed by the community. 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All right, should we play a little bit of a banger? Yeah, 90s bangers, that's what you're all about. Why not? Oh yes, this is an absolute anthem! Strike, you sure do! Everybody in the house say yeah! Let's go!

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1: All right. I hope everyone is doing well. It's time to do the Lexington WRFL events calendar. 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And you as an event organizer can let the wonderful listeners at WRFL all about your event. Right. Jim has come in through the VIP door. Good evening, Jim. How are you, mate? You good? Yeah, you're on mic too.
2: I'm doing just fine, man.
1: How are you? You are coming live from the crawl space, but not on a Sunday. On a Thursday, you're taking a fill, aren't you, mate?
2: Oh, yeah. I love to, man.
1: Oh, good, mate. Well, good to see you, man. I never see you. I only see you at the meetings sometimes. So it's nice to see you in the studio. Welcome to the evening shift. Sorry, mate. I just threw

on at the Commonwealth House. It features Carter Slott, Dawson Jacobs, Rachel Lindsay Snow, and Eric Reese. And we go to Loudoun House on Friday night at 6 p.m. We got the Prohibiton XV Gallery opening, and that's at Loudoun House. That moves us to Saturday, and we go all the way to the First Presbyterian Church at 2 p.m. We've got the Sacred and Transformative. It is the Writer's Process featuring Samar Jade Johnson, Samantha Radcliffe, and Jay McCoy. And that leads us tidily to Sunday, and it is the Jazz Spectacular, the UK Jazz Lab Band, and it is the Sax Cats, the UK Jazz Ensemble, and that's Sunday night at the Singletary Center at 3 p.m. All good and everything. Right, Jim's going to take over at the top of the hour, but fear not, we have got some mighty tunes to end with. Oh! I got a little bit of the Seeb remix, Mark Morrison. This is Return of the Mac, of course, dance remixes all night long.

Absolutely love that, Gabriella. Dreams that developed Arrested Mix. Right, that about wraps it up for tonight on the Matterhorn Mix. But fear not, we'll be back next Thursday, 6 to 8, obviously playing you the 90s, noughties, Eurodance tunes. But I leave you in the very capable hands at the top of the hour with Jim. And I'll leave you with a little bit of Jamiroquai. Of course, the David Morales remix. And I give you a little bit of Space Cowboy. Indeed.

All right. Ladies and gentlemen, folks and friends, this is Jim, live from the crawl space of the Gatton Student Center, here with you at this beautiful 8 o'clock, outside of my normal goblin hours from 10 to 6. I'm here on the squeaky clean hours until 10 o'clock.